0: Charlie by Revlon, a most original fragrance.
1: I'd like to talk a little bit about sports. Sports are very big in this country. I'm a sports fan. That's fine. Thank you. Good. Yes, I know a lot of people feel positive about sports. As I say, I'm not a fanatic about sports, but I'm not a casual observer either. I have some rules changes I would like to suggest. I think there are some changes we could make in certain sports that would make them more exciting, you know? Like in football, I would let all 45 guys play at the same time. You know, what's this shit standing around watching the game? Get in there, put a helmet on, and hurt somebody, for Christ's sakes, will ya? You're not getting paid to watch, and never mind lining up, just grab the ball and run like a motherfucker, you know? Another thing I would do in football, I would leave the injured on the field. Well, they're always talking about how it's a big war going on out there. Fine, let the Red Cross come around and pick these ass up. I don't care who wins these games. If I want to see winners, I'll watch the Academy Awards. I'm looking for injuries, serious, lifelong, crippling, debilitating injuries. I'm an American. Give me a little violence and I'm a happy guy. Most people won't admit that. Most people won't admit that. They'll say, well, I like the competition. Yeah, like Hiroshima, right? Well, now, getting back to how we can improve these sports and speed them up. You know, baseball needs a little speeding up. You know how you speed up baseball? Everybody gets one swing. That's it. One swing. F*** you. You're out. Sit down. Come on. Let's go. Come on. Sit down. Come on. Let's go. Here's another thing to make baseball a lot faster. If the pitcher hits the batter with the ball, batter's out. You hit 27 guys, you got yourself a perfect game, my friend. You get two really good, accurate pitchers out there, and you could be out of that ballpark in 15 minutes. One more thing for baseball. Out in the outfield, I would have a series of randomly placed landmines. There's Marshall settling under that ball. Holy sh**. Here's how I'd change basketball. You could make basketball a lot quicker. You know what you do? You have a 2-second shot clock. Soon as that ball is inbounds, get that sumbitch up in the air. I didn't come to watch a game of catch. I'm looking for a 400 or 500 point ball game. I'm a fan. I want 6 overtimes and 1,000 points on the board. Another thing I would do for basketball, at the center court line, for 10 feet on either side of the center court line, I would have a gasoline fire. You talk about the fast break, you'd see the really fast break. Here's another suggestion for basketball. I would allow 25 points for any ball that goes in the basket off another guy's head. Retro.

Ever since I was a little baby, I always be dribbling. 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Then one day, my mama bought me a basketball.

0: Do you mind if I talk to you about diarrhea? 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Pepto-Bismol. Pepto-Bismol controls common diarrhea. It relieves that misery and the nausea that you can get along with it. Pepto-Bismol coats, soothes, it protects. It relieves that nausea. 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
1: I think I'm going to go get a maintenance wipe.

0: right, buddy?
1: Yeah, sure, kid. There you go.
0: And your wallet.
2: Nick, give him your wallet.
1: What for?
2: He's got a knife.
1: That's not a knife. That's a knife.

0: 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Glad to have you along. It's Retro Spectrum Radio with Pauly C and the fellas. Good evening. First off, let's welcome the skinniest guy in the room. Uncle Ron's paying us a visit tonight. Hello, Uncle Ron over there. Ron's just chilling out in the back, hanging out in the studio tonight because it's his birthday a couple of days ago. What was it, Wednesday or Thursday?
1: Wednesday.
0: It was on Wednesday. Well, happy birthday to Ron. You look great as you get older.
2: He looks amazing.
0: Yes, yep. He really does. Why don't you go over to the mic and say hello to our fans over at Mike's Mic. Just get up and say hello. Say hello to our fan.
1: Hello, guys.
0: That's Uncle Ron. Also bringing in an enormous bag of Burger King burgers, as usual. Thank you, Uncle Ron. And, of course, we have a full house here tonight. We have, of course, our resident talent, Brooklyn Mike, in the house. Good evening, Brooklyn Mike.
3: Hey, Paul.
0: How are you?
3: I'm good, thanks.
0: I'm always happy to see your bright, shiny face.
3: Thank you.
0: Thank you. Thank you. Always happy to see you.
3: Likewise.
0: And we have Dallas Mike.
4: Yeehaw!
0: Over at the info desk over there.
4: Yes.
0: And always great to have you here because you are what makes Kendra roll.
4: Yes, I do.
0: Kendra, our time machine, and Mikey is the pit boss. Oh, I hear chuckles over here to my left, and I see three beautiful men.
2: Thank you.
0: Wow.
2: Thank you.
0: Yeah. First, we have on the far left, Shemp. Hello, Shemp. No, we have Brooklyn Mike here, of course. We have Dallas Mike here. And, of course, we have Bangladeshi Mike.
4: That's right.
0: Good evening to Mike Calabita.
4: Good evening.
2: Calabita.
0: Happy to see you. Taking time off from your
4: yes,
0: your busy summer project over at Hampton Beach.
4: It's taking up a lot of time.
0: You're doing the sand sculptures this
4: I'm
0: year.
4: I'm probably going to stop.
0: What's
4: until
0: that?
4: The competition.
0: Right in the mic.
4: Yep. I'm going to stop when I get to the competition. That's it. That's the last one. Not going
0: to
4: do it anymore.
0: When you get to what?
4: The last competition this week, this summer.
0: Oh, okay.
4: Yeah.
0: Have you guys seen his work online?
2: Incredible.
0: It is really incredible.
4: Yes, very incredible.
2: Know he had it in
0: him. Yeah. Have you seen it, Glenn?
2: I have not.
0: Hi, Glenn.
2: Hey. How are you?
0: I'm well.
2: I'm glad to hear that.
0: So I'm over here across the room. And
2: I'm just envisioning what these wonderful sand sculptures must look like.
0: Well, he's got kitchens because, you know, he's one of our sponsors here, Mike Calabita from Queen City Cabinetry.
2: So it's like a sand kitchen.
0: Yes.
2: Go in there.
4: It is.
2: That's outstanding.
0: It reminds me of the Brady kitchen, only it's sand.
2: Wow. Looks like real mahogany.
0: It's really nice. It's very nostalgic. And you're going to be doing bathrooms this week, right?
4: Yes. Thanks. That's a good idea.
0: I can't wait.
2: A sand toilet.
0: Really? You don't have to go over to Playland.
4: A sand urinal. Mock my words.
2: I think that's redundant.
0: Yeah.
2: It's redundant.
0: Instead of going to get a cocktail, you can just go to the sand bar. Thank you.
2: That's pretty crazy.
0: We have a new chat. Go to Messenger and type in Retro Spectrum Radio with Pauly C. And hello and welcome to our current chat subscribers there. And we got a bunch. Good evening to Megan and Melanie and Mikey Martino in there monitoring.
4: Yep.
0: We got Mike Calabita, who is also here. Miriam. Peter White from The Morning Show is part of the new chat.
2: All right, Peter.
0: Rob Azevedo. Rob Dion. My sister Sue and hubby Frank. Tony Petrello, Tony Durka Mesa, Dan Randall from Dan Randall and the Randlets, our good friend Aaron Sadovsky down in New York City. He's going to be coming in soon.
4: Really?
0: He was in a few months ago. It's been a couple years now. He was one of the contributing editors and he made an appearance on the Netflix documentary about the Woodstock that was really violent. And
2: oh, yes.
0: Everything was
2: 99. Yeah, it was, no, 94, wasn't it? 94, I thought, was the good one.
0: 94 was the good one, right? 99 was the crazy one.
2: Correct.
0: Yeah. Aaron was there, actually one of the people behind the scene with the original dude who did Woodstock.
1: Oh, yes.
0: What's his name?
1: Michael.
0: Do you know the name of the guy who did Woodstock, Brooklyn, Mike?
3: Can't think of it offhand.
0: Okay.
3: No.
1: The guy, I know who you're talking about. Just passed a couple of years ago.
0: Yeah, he just died. Hmm. But he and Aaron were friends, and Aaron helped put together that thing, and then they had this
5: Michael
0: document.
5: Wadley.
0: What is it?
5: If you're talking about the original Woodstock documentary, Michael Wadley.
0: No, the who produced the original Woodstock concert?
5: Oh.
0: That dude.
2: You remember the guy's name who owned the land? Max Yasgur.
0: What is it?
2: Max Yasgur owned the land.
1: Yes.
0: Max Yasgur.
2: Yep.
0: For the win. Very good. Eric Gagnon's also in our new chat.
2: Eric.
0: John Hopwood will be coming in soon. He's in there. And next week, stay tuned because we will have another Central High School teacher in here joining us for the evening. Jeff Howe, who works with our good friend Glenn over here.
1: That's right.
0: Over at the Central.
1: We're an invasive species.
0: Yes. An invasive species?
1: Yes.
0: Nice. I like that. It's a cool name for a band.
1: Isn't it?
0: Yes.
1: That would be.
0: So, Brooklyn Mike, how were your gigs this week? Where did you perform this week?
3: Let's see if I can remember. Well, let's see. Last Saturday, I was, you know what? I can't remember. I'm a blank.
5: Well, you did Dumbarton, right?
0: You did Dumbarton. How'd that go?
3: Dumbarton Congregational Church was awesome. Really, really good. A little bit light on attendance, but nevertheless, a really nice night. And then, have I done anything else this week?
5: Did you do Over the Moon again?
3: I didn't. Normally, I would have been there last night. I do that every Thursday. Mm-hmm. However, I had a prior engagement, so I couldn't make that last night. I will be back next Thursday there.
0: Okay, and when are you doing Rob Azevedo's place, Pembroke City Limits?
3: Yeah, that's going to be, so we'll do the open mic always the first Wednesday of each month.
0: Yeah, so you're going to do that every time,
3: every Rob. Yeah. And then he was nice enough to book me for one set on a Saturday afternoon, which will be June 13th. Yeah, June 13th.
0: Okay.
3: It's between 2 and 4 o'clock. I'm not sure if I'm going to go on at 2 or 3, most probably 3. Because he booked me and another guy, mm-hmm. and it's up to the two of us, you know, which spot we take.
0: Yeah.
3: I'd prefer to go on at 3, but if I have to go on. But anyway, it's between 2 and 4 on June 13th. Yep.
0: And it's always entertaining to do this and see Mike play. Go see him at Rob Azevedo's place.
3: Yeah, that's always a good time over there.
0: Brook City Limits. Rob Azevedo, Granite State of Mind, 6 p.m. Fridays, a couple hours before the show starts. Check social listings.
3: Yeah, that place is always cooking, man. Good time over there.
0: It's really fun. Great atmosphere. Mm-hmm.
3: Good people, good food, good drinks.
0: Yeah, absolutely.
2: You're going to get by there.
0: Rob Azevedo is like Mr. Rourke. He's very gracious.
3: Yes, true. He goes around, when he's there, he goes around and greets everybody personally.
2: He does.
3: Yeah. Big smooch on the lips and everything. That's really what keeps me going back.
0: Yeah.
4: That's only on Thursdays.
0: It's his Stetson cologne that I like.
2: Closed mouth only. It's Brut 33 by Fabergé.
0: Mm, Brut 33. Wow.
4: Wow.
0: Yeah, not to be confused with Heinz 57. All right, so tonight, what we're doing tonight is, I don't think we've ever done this topic in the whole 15, 16 years we've been on the show here. So what we're doing tonight is Australian bands. Simple, cut, and dry. There were so many that, we all know. And tonight we're going to be playing these bands that maybe some you didn't even realize were from down under, mate.
3: Mm-hmm.
0: And of course, we're going to be playing some clips in between the songs. Of commercials and stuff you might remember, including Paul Hogan's "That's a Knife." I gotta admit, I dubbed in a sword sound effect.
2: Yeah, I was gonna say I heard that, like he pulled out his
4: but
2: big,
4: that was good.
2: Sword.
4: That was good.
0: A sheath. But we're gonna go down under tonight. Kendra's been programmed to go to a different part of the world altogether when we time travel, Mikey.
5: Exactly. Yep. Are we programmed in there to head. Down under.
3: No. It's a long trip, man.
4: No jet lag.
0: Foster's, mate. It's Australian for beer, mate.
2: Oh, it's gross.
0: The little golden nectar.
2: The oil cans.
0: Mike Pelopita, I'm glad you're here tonight.
4: Yeah, glad
0: Thanks
4: to be
0: for
4: here.
0: Joining us again. Summer approaches here in the Queen City.
4: Yes, it does.
0: And I think all over the world, actually. the summer starts in different time zones. Is that right? Or is
2: in
0: it
2: Australia,
0: like flat going, out the summer start worldwide at the same second?
2: Australia is going into their winter.
4: Yep.
0: That's right.
1: Yeah. The other hemisphere is different.
4: Late fall.
0: Wow. Did you guys ever see Priscilla, Queen of the Desert?
2: No.
0: It's a good movie. I suggest you watch that.
4: Okay.
0: Yeah. It's got the dude who played Captain Zod from Superman 2 in drag.
2: Oh, yes.
0: He's in drag in this movie. It's a great movie, though. It's well written. Very funny. Good music, too. I think it won an Oscar for the music. All right. Let's get in, Kendra. We're going to go back in time, and we're going to go down and down under. We're going to go back and down.
2: Paul, may I do a shout out
1: almost
2: real quick,
1: there
0: please. Yes, oh yeah, yes almost. Please Tony, please give that shout out that you mentioned.
2: I
0: you have a
2: like
0: listener far away.
2: A shout out to my brother Rusty Petrello listening in San Antonio on his 70th birthday today.
0: All right,
2: happy birthday, buddy.
0: Happy birthday. What's his name?
2: Rusty Russell.
0: Happy birthday, Russell. We appreciate your listenership. Hopefully later on you'll be hearing Brooklyn Mike play some songs for us, because personally, that's what makes my week complete. Long, hectic week of working hard and barely having time to breathe. Or maybe getting in an episode or two of Gilligan's Island on Pluto before bed, you know?
2: That's a great way to end the week, right? Listening to Mike play us out.
3: You guys are very easy to please.
0: Well, you are you're obviously pleasing. To the ear. You make everybody happy with me.
2: Yes.
1: Oh, what a love we're having here.
3: I'll be playing at the Puritan tomorrow, actually.
0: You're playing at the Puritan?
3: Yeah, but it's a private affair. It's a what do you call it? Celebration of life type of deal.
0: Oh, okay.
3: It's a elderly gentleman who was part of the open mic community, if you will, mm-hmm. and he passed away. So I didn't know him, but I want to go, and they've invited people from the open mic community to go and, you know, perform a song in tribute to him.
0: Sure.
3: So I'd like to do that in honor of him.
0: That's awesome.
3: Yeah. That'll be nice.
0: Yep. That's fantastic.
3: Let's get going, man.
1: Are you going to do Record for the Edmund Fitzgerald?
3: No. No.
0: Sundown? You going to do Sundown?
3: No, very, very specific song that I chose.
1: Fine.
3: Mm-hmm. Oh, you guys.
0: If you could read my mind. Nope. All right, let's get out of here. We're going to hop in Kendra and go down under me. It's 95.3 FM, WMNH, and all new, 9 at 9, the top of the hour.
2: Yes.

0: have returned to the year 1985.
1: We're rolling. This is it. 1985.
2: Oh, brilliant. Incredible.

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1: Retrospector Radio. I just go home.
2: What?
1: Do it, man. Yeah. You better now, man?
2: Yeah.
1: Mellow?
2: Yeah.
1: Feel all right, huh?
2: Yeah. Ah! What are you doing, man?
1: Sometimes that helps.

0: Hey, mellow out, man!
1: G'day. You know, I can't help thinking of Oz and that dry, thirsty outback. We'd sit there month after month, praying for rain. And when the drought finally broke, we had our own special way of celebrating, with a drop or two of the amber nectar. And now Foster's draft is here, you too can celebrate. Now that the drought's finally broken...
2: Foster's, the Australian for lager.
3: You're

0: 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Mikey, do you have the scorecard up?
1: Yes, I do.
0: All right. What we do here is we play 9 little bits of songs, little pieces of music, little snippets, right? Right, Tony,
2: snippets,
0: Tony, Tony?
2: Snippets.
0: And these gentlemen have to guess what the song title is. If they think they know what it is, you're going to yell, got it, just like the theme. And then if you want to take a guess at who the band is, you get another point. But be careful, Brooklyn Mike.
3: Why? What happens?
0: Because if you try to guess the band and you get it wrong, mm-hmm. you're going to lose the point you just earned.
3: That's not good.
0: For the song title.
3: That's not good at all.
0: Friggin' A.
3: Mm.
0: Mm.
2: And be B careful. And C.
0: Right. Exactly. We have Glenn as a contestant tonight.
2: Hi.
0: Hi, Glenn.
2: Hey.
0: You ready?
2: Sure.
0: Ready to stretch your legs?
2: I was just going to, if it's okay.
0: Yes, please.
2: Speaking for all of us.
0: Yes.
2: Can we put our shirts back on?
0: Do you really want to? It's kind of comfortable in here without them off.
2: The other guys were saying
0: without
2: they were
0: them on, I mean.
2: The other guys asked me to just, because I've been here a little longer, just like, if it's okay, if we could just put them on for a little while.
0: You can put yours on, but please keep your pants off. All right? I like your boxer briefs.
2: You're a fair boss.
0: I like the Spider-Man underoo boxer briefs.
2: The funny thing is they weren't Spider-Man when I bought them. What? I have crayons.
0: Yeah. Listen, Artex, right? Is that what our parents used to use? Artex? Remember Artex? Or is that before you guys' time?
2: Before. I don't know.
4: So material?
0: What Artex was my mom had this big round carousel of metal tube ink, like, and it was all thousands of colors or hundreds of colors.
2: Okay.
0: And she would buy, and there were patterns that you would buy to color in.
2: Okay.
0: It was like grown up coloring book.
2: Okay.
0: But it was called Artex, and you'd have to order it, and you know, it would come to your house, and I think every month you'd get a new color or something.
2: Was it in ink?
0: I just wanted to play with it because it was in a bunch of little tubes that had these awesome colors.
2: And I hope you were forbidden.
0: Of course. My parents wouldn't let me touch it.
2: The hell
0: that.
2: Away from the freaking... What are we telling
0: Get away from the Artex, you little bastard.
2: Oh, my God. I told you not. We didn't want another one.
4: Getting high.
0: Yeah, well, that too. That's probably why they... I mean, because whenever she used it, the room smelled like that.
4: Yeah.
2: Mommy's coloring time.
1: Coloring time. Kind of like sniffing glue.
0: Right.
1: Might.
2: Put on a little Johnny Mathis.
3: A little too familiar there.
0: Bobby Vinton, actually.
2: Bobby.
0: My mother would put on the Bobby Vinton and do some Artex. Now, the kids are getting unruly. I better whip out the Artex.
2: Close the windows so the fumes don't escape.
0: Right.
1: And get in the closet.
0: Yeah, here's riff number one, boys. Good luck to all of you.
2: Thank you.
0: Thank you, Dallas Mikey, on the scoreboard.
1: You're welcome.
2: Got it.
0: And that was Glenn. Glenn, what's the name of that song?
2: Come Sail Away.
0: And who is the artist?
2: Styx.
0: Oh, right. Well, that's 2 points for Glenn right off the bat. Are you heading out? All right, Uncle Ron. Thanks for coming.
2: Bye, Ron.
1: Bye, Ron.
0: Uncle Ron, sitting in. Happy birthday, brother.
2: Happy birthday. Look good.
0: Ron is literally skinnier than
1: I didn't recognize him.
0: Just about everybody in here.
2: Looking healthy.
0: Yeah. He's thinner than everybody but Brooklyn Mike.
2: Has a little swagger about him too.
0: Yeah.
1: I didn't recognize him.
0: Oh, he's living with somebody. He's living with a girl now. We were going to talk about that.
2: That is carrying himself a little different.
0: Yeah.
2: Chin up.
3: It's not the only thing.
0: The velvet smoking. He comes in with a velvet smoking jacket.
2: I know.
1: I thought that was kind of nice, but weird.
0: Playboy bunny embroidery on the pocket. Smoking a pipe.
2: Yeah. I think he had Brill cream in his hair.
0: Yeah. The good thing is he didn't expel anything in the room tonight.
2: He's been cured.
4: Maybe that's why he rushed out of here.
0: Right.
3: I think he might have before the show started.
0: No, I still think. Right.
3: Yeah, when all you guys left and I was sitting here.
0: Oh, really?
3: Yeah, it was really wonderful.
1: That's what awesome.
0: He was squeezing a few out while you were tuning up.
3: Last time I'm doing that.
2: Was he making eye contact too?
3: I'd rather think I'm better off smoking.
0: Making sure you were watching.
1: Right.
0: All right.
3: It's not so much the smell, it's the burning of my eyes.
0: Right, right. For me, it's the nightmares.
1: Yeah. The memories.
3: Okay.
2: It's the social dynamic.
0: All right. Riff number two. We just recently played this song. Good luck to all of you.
3: Got it.
0: Brooklyn Mike, what's the name of that song?
3: Sentimental Lady.
0: That's correct. And who's the artist?
3: That particular rendition is Bob Weld.
0: 2 points for Brooklyn Mike. And who does the original?
3: Fleetwood Mac.
0: That's right.
3: With Bob Welch.
4: Really?
0: Right.
3: Yes.
0: Huh. We just featured that last week.
3: I think Paul and I concur that we prefer that version better.
0: Yeah, the Fleetwood Mac version that we
4: played. I'll check it out.
0: Is better.
3: Yeah, very nice.
0: This is an awesome version. I think girls like this version better.
3: Like 1978?
0: Yeah.
3: Circa?
0: Yeah, 78 for this. Mm. Right, Mikey?
5: Yes.
0: Bob Welch's version? Original version from Fleetwood was, what, 72?
3: Yeah, early on. 2, 3, maybe.
4: And was that on one of the albums?
0: Yeah.
3: Yeah.
0: Hmm. I think Kendrick still has it kicking around here.
2: Yeah, between the blues and Lindsay and TV. If you listen to their... have you ever heard any of their blues stuff, Tony?
4: No.
2: They had, at one point, they were a competition for John Mayall and the Blues Breakers.
3: Peter Green, right?
2: Yeah, the great Peter Green.
3: Sorry.
2: Yeah.
4: That was 70? 69, 70, 71?
2: 68, yeah.
0: Oh,
2: sorry, I wasn't correcting you.
0: So, Tony, here's the original from Fleetwood Mac. So it's Bob Welch singing, because he's the one who wrote it, and he was with Fleetwood Mac at the time.
6: You are here.
3: Very laid back.
0: Absolutely.
5: Bob Welch was 1977.
3: Okay.
0: And when was this?
5: 72.
3: You got it, Paul.
0: Got that one. A 54-year-old song right here.
4: Wow.

0: vocals in the chorus are a little different too. Coming up right here. They're sung differently. He's got that little hook at the end there, sentimentally.
1: My ex-girlfriend, Christine McVie, singing with him there. Oh.
2: You can hear it.
1: I love Christine.
2: Is she coming across your headphones, too?
3: Yeah.
2: It sounds cool.
4: I think that was on my Hot Ones by K-Tel album.
3: I think you're right.
0: Bob Welch's version?
4: Yes. We live in a
0: time. That was probably on 12 K-Tel albums. You know? Just so many of those.
1: Had to recycle some of the songs.
0: Love those. I think we should do another K-Tel episode.
3: That would be fun.
0: Yeah. Those are awesome. All those albums that had 20 songs on each side, all compressed.
4: Like buying one album, getting all the songs you like.
0: Right.
4: You know?
0: Right. And it was our version of Now That's What I Call.
4: Right.
0: Back in the 70s.
4: Yes.
0: All the hits of the day were
4: put out by MTV.
0: Well, not K-Tel.
4: No.
3: No, but the other one.
0: No, Now That's What I Call. That's not MTV.
4: I thought they originally put them out.
0: No, they did the Grindr. No, MTV. I know what you're talking about.
4: Okay.
0: Yeah. Maybe Dan Randall from Dan Randall and the Randlets can remind me what that was called, because I used to use that at weddings. Because the song, it's Party to Go. That's what it was.
4: That's what it is.
0: MTV Party to Go were all beat mixed together. Mm-hmm. So you could press play and the thing
3: and
0: would
3: walk
0: just
3: away.
0: And go out and have a few cocktails
4: right.
0: on the patio.
4: Yeah.
0: And then get your check for $600 at the end
4: of
0: the night. Thank you. Anyway. All right. I digress. I digressed, Mikey. I apologize. There's three Mikeys in here, for Christ's sake. All right, you guys ready for what's the score, Mike?
5: Glenn has two and Booker Mike has two.
0: All right, let's
5: Tony
0: see.
5: And
0: yep.
5: Mike Pelopita are still to yep. get on the board.
0: All right, do I have anything?
5: Okay. You do not as right. well.
0: Here's riff number three.
2: Got it.
0: Glenn, what is the name of that song?
2: Carry On My Wayward Son.
0: Oh, sorry, that's incorrect.
2: Okay.
0: You did this 3 weeks ago when we did this.
2: I'm still.
0: Or a month ago, actually. I did the same riff.
2: Okay.
0: And you did the same thing. I'm going to play it again.
2: Okay.
0: Give him a negative one, please.
5: Yep.
0: Any guesses?
4: No.
0: Tony, you corrected him last time. Here it is one final time.
4: Got it.
0: What's the name of the song?
4: Carry On, Wayward Son.
0: That's right. Who's the band?
4: Kansas.
0: Now Tony has 2 points.
4: Boom.
0: Very good.
2: Good job, Tony.
0: Thought I'd trip you up with that one.
2: I have a point.
0: And the same thing happened.
2: I know. I'm predictable.
0: Love that. All right. Very good. All right. Here is riff number four.
4: Got it.
0: That was Tony. Tony, what is the name of that song?
4: Love Will Keep Us Together.
0: Yes, and who is the artist?
4: Captain and Tennille.
0: 2 more points for Tony.
4: Boom.
0: Tennille.
4: Tony Tennille. You.
0: Ready?
6: Tony.
0: Tennille.
4: I always liked that song.
0: Yeah, they were a fun couple. You know, when their music came out, it was fun. Everybody loved them. They had their own variety show on ABC.
4: Yes.
0: I think it was on Saturday night. Right before the Love Boat. Loved it.
4: Whatever.
1: Song of the Year, 1975.
0: Yes. Miriam in chat says her dad used to call them Captain and Toenail.
7: That's good.
0: You know, speaking of the Love Boat and Captain and Tennille, as I was leaving tonight to do the show, the Love Boat was playing on Paramount Plus in my living room, believe it or not. And it was an episode that had Robert Reed and Tony Tennille as love interests.
4: Oh, geez.
1: The captain.
4: I'm surprised he would do that because he was, you know,
0: he was in
4: one of these serious roles.
0: He was an actor, though.
4: He was an actor. Boy needed a check.
0: He had to do it, and he was gay, so he probably hated every minute of it. But
4: yeah. Yeah.
0: Or at least felt uncomfortable at most. You know what I mean?
4: Yeah. He felt uncomfortable as a person. Like he was.
0: He really did.
4: He hated his job.
0: He hated the skin he was in. Yeah. He was a well-seasoned Shakespearean theater actor, Robert Reed.
4: He's in Roots too.
0: Then when he went on TV, he did a cop show. Or a lawyer show. I can't remember the name. But what was Robert Reed's show before the Brady Bunch, Brooklyn, Dallas Mikey? It was a show with
5: Defenders.
0: The Defender. Oh. It's kind of like a Perry Mason type of show. Trying to solve crimes in the courtroom.
5: Alongside E.G.
0: Marshall.
5: Marshall.
4: Oh, yeah.
0: Who also played the principal in one episode. Peter White will know them. E.G. White played Marsh's principal. Who found a picture in her desk, a drawing of a fat lady, and Marcia kept on saying it was not a fat lady, her teacher. It was a picture of George Washington. And E.G. Marshall and Robert Reed were in a scene together, and I'm sure a lot of people who were watching that back then were like, wow, these two guys, they were in that cop show 8 years ago.
4: E.G. Marshall also hosted CBS Radio Mystery Theater.
0: Right. So Robert Reed, you know, he had to do it. And he hated the Brady Bunch.
4: Yep.
0: He hated it from day one. And that's why, you know, at the end, they had to get Oliver in there because he was so unruly during the graduation of Greg, that episode, where while they were filming that episode, where Greg's hair turns orange.
3: Oh, I remember that. I remember that one.
0: Robert Reed was so upset in that episode. And then he refused to leave the set when he was told to. But he stood there with his arms folded, and you know, people are coming up to, what's his name, who does the show?
2: Sherwood Schwartz.
0: Should we get security in here? And Sherwood Schwartz is like, no, we're not having this guy escorted out of here in front of these kids. It's just not happening.
4: Yeah, good for him.
0: So he let him just stand there and bask, and then
4: sulk.
0: He got fired after the shoot, which is why he wasn't in that episode, and he wasn't in anything else after that. There was only a few more, though. When Ted McGinley joined it, it got canceled.
2: Carol's new bohunk.
0: Right.
2: Max.
0: Can we get a score check? Dallas Mike.
5: Yes, we
0: can. Thank you. Right in that microphone.
5: Tony's got 4. Glenn's got 1. Booker Mike's got 2. Mike Palpita, and you are still not on the board.
0: All right.
4: Well, who just... Okay, never mind.
5: No, you just scored.
4: Yep.
0: All right, ready?
4: Ready.
0: Here's riff number 5.
2: Got it.
0: Glenn, what's the name of... Ooh, yeah, see that? I got winded. What's the name of that song, Glenn?
4: Bitch.
0: And who is the artist?
4: The Rolling Stones.
0: 2 more points.
4: My favorite song, by the way.
0: For Glenn right here.
4: Thank you.

0: right. Very good. Bitch by the Rolling Stones.
1: Love the horn section in that.
0: Absolutely. Oh, by the way, I just got to put this in here because we were allotted for time tonight. Aside from the 9 at 9, our topic tonight is Australian bands. And we'll go over those songs a little later. But one of the bands that was big in the 80s that couldn't get squeezed in the sets, you all know these guys. There is freedom without Crowded House right here.
1: Yes.
0: I don't know why Kendra starts these songs halfway in. Here we go. Mike, you want to fix that for next week, please?
2: Yes.
0: This too. Crowded House. They're from Australia too, Mike.

0: right. Hey now. Hey now. Hey now, Glenn.
1: Hey now.
0: Hey now, Mike Pelopita.
2: Hey now.
0: Hey now. Hey now, Tony.
1: Hey.
3: Now.
0: Too cool for the room.
1: For the now.
0: Hey now, Brooklyn Mike.
2: Hey now.
0: Dallas Mikey, yeehaw.
4: Yeehaw.
0: That's all we need from him. Says it all, man. I love that. We don't need any kind of hey nows from that man.
1: Nope.
0: Give us another one, will you, Mikey?
4: Yeehaw.
1: That was a good one.
3: That's one, yeah.
0: That was love a good one. Hey now. Hey now. Hey now, hey now. Don't dream it's over. Well, that song's
2: over. Don't even dare to dream it's over.
0: Right. You know, since the show started, we've gotten several new members in our chat. I think we were up to like seven more folks that are just coming in. Mikey's sending out invites and people are accepting. And let's say hello to just a couple of these people really quick. Let me see who just joined us. We have Celeste. Let's do first names. Celeste is in there. Darlene just joined. Let me see. A gentleman named Ian. Good evening. We have a guy named Joe. Let me see. A Mr. Stone. Let me see here. Katie's in there. Good evening, Katie. Our Retro Spectrum voiceover. The young lady who does our station, our show ideas. Good evening, Katie. Kyle Clayton. Good evening. Kyle Heavey.
1: Kyle.
0: Lisa is in there. Maddie has joined. Oh, man. Wow. Very successful, all new chat. Thanks to Dallas Mikey.
4: You're welcome.
0: Behind the scenes.
4: And it's going to keep improving.
0: Yes. Very good.
1: Good job, Mike.
0: Mikey's going to post every show on Saturdays in the chat.
4: Yep.
0: After it's on Podbean. So if you want to hear the playback, you can always go in our chat in Messenger and on the weekends sometime. Whenever Mikey has a chance, he'll post tonight's show.
4: Yes, I
0: and
4: will.
0: And so forth and so on. And, of course, go to youtube.com/RetroSpectrumOnline, the home of the Retro Spectrum. We have tens of thousands of followers there. So join us there. The home of the Retro Spectrum. Here's riff number 6.
2: Got it.
0: Brooklyn Mike, what is the name of that song?
2: Stuck in the Middle with You.
0: Who is the artist?
2: Steeler's Wheel.
0: No bonus point, but who's the lead singer?
2: Oulette Glenn, the artist?
0: No, this is actually Jerry Rafferty.
2: Oh, yes.
1: Oh, no kidding.
2: Yeah. That's right.
0: Baker Street.
1: Yep. Is it cool to go to
0: sleep on the floor? I think he wrote Baker Street like 5 years before it was released. And he was very upset about that because he didn't like being in this band. So he left the band. And the record label made him wait like 5 years to put out solo stuff. He had a lot of resentment. And I think this song was about the band.
2: I'd say this was 73-ish.
0: I think all these guys hated each other. Alright, very good. Let's move this along. Got 6 minutes to go before we continue with the Australia music, mate. Alright, you guys ready for number 7?
1: Ready.
0: Dollar values are doubled, Glenn.
1: Woohoo. I'm an English teacher. Not math, okay?
0: I'm sorry.
1: Yep. Thanks.
4: Well, I have a chance.
1: His three favorite subjects are English and math.
0: Dollar values are twice. Is that better?
4: Better.
1: Got it.
0: What's the name of that song?
1: Ebony Eyes.
0: And who's the artist? Do you want to take a guess?
1: Say Bob Welch.
0: 2 points for this
1: Cody.
0: Gentleman.
1: That's a good one. Good
0: job. We got a Bob Welch twofer in tonight's 9 at 9.
1: Wow. It's a great song.
0: Yeah.
1: Never got tired of it.
0: This was Sentimental Lady's follow-up for Bob Welch right here.
1: Oh, yeah.
0: Great tune.

0: like that.
1: Like they with Thunder Island.
0: Out on Thunder Island.
1: Yeah, who's that?
0: He didn't do that.
1: No, he didn't. But who was that?
0: Who did Thunder Island? Dallas Mikey. Yeah, yeah, that tune's awesome.
2: Oh, I could picture the guy.
0: We've played it here before. Ask Kendra.
2: It's gonna kill me when he says it.
3: Jay Ferguson.
1: Yes.
2: Got it.
0: That was Tony.
4: I didn't know that was a song.
0: Tony, what is the name of that song?
1: Two Tickets to Paradise.
0: Who is the artist?
1: Eddie Money.
0: Officer Mahoney right here.
2: NYPD.
0: Yep, NYPD.
2: Yep.
0: That's good. All right, let's go an all-around the room on score check. Dallas, Mike.
3: Mike Palpita has 0.
0: Okay.
3: Tony's got 8.
0: So, Tony, if you get this right, you will win with 33 points if you get
1: ooh,
0: the band.
1: Ooh.
0: Okay.
4: 170.
0: And how many points does Glenn have?
3: Glenn has 3.
4: 5.
3: Sorry.
1: He did get another one, yeah.
3: No.
4: Wait a second. You could be right.
3: Yeah, Glenn's got 3, and then Book and Mike's got 4.
0: I'm taking the scorekeeper's word
1: yes.
0: for that. Yes,
1: that's right. I take a knee.
0: What?
1: I agree. I was in error.
0: Okay.
1: Oh, that's right.
4: That's
1: yeah.
0: All right. So if you get this right, you'll win with 16 points, all right?
1: Perfect.
0: Oh, wait a minute. No, not 16. How many points do you have?
3: 3.
1: 12.
0: You'll win with 13 points if you get the band.
1: Yep.
0: 12 if you don't know the band.
3: 16. And Booker Mike has 4. So.
0: All right. Then he'll win with 17 if he gets the band right.
4: Either of us, any along of us, with these answer it, songs. We win.
0: Yeah, it's anybody's game.
4: Whoever answers this win. Speed and agility. And whatever Paul picked.
0: 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With Pauly C and the boys here at WMNHradio.org as well. Good evening. Glad to have you along. We're doing the 9 at 9. And very shortly, we're going to go back to the Aussie tunes. Here is the last song. Good luck to all of you. Please don't shout in the mic. But please say it loud enough so I can hear you.
1: Got it.
0: Tony, what's the name of that song? You got
1: Life's Been Good to Me. No, like...
0: You lose that. That's a negative
1: one
0: for Tony.
1: I knew it. That's why...
2: Got it.
1: Got it.
0: No, he said it.
1: Yeah.
0: He said it first. I know. He said it first. No, actually, you know what? He's right. The music has to start back up. Hmm? The music has to start back up before you say got it.
2: The music was going when I said got it.
0: No, it hadn't started yet.
2: Yeah, it had.
1: Maybe it had.
2: That's all right.
0: I think it did. I think you're right.
2: Give it to Glenn.
1: You were playing it while he said that.
4: It's okay.
0: No, so I
1: played it. It was still playing.
0: All right. Is the name of that song? Brooklyn Mike.
2: Life's Been Good.
0: And who is the artist?
2: Joe Walsh.
0: All right. Very good. Brooklyn Mike wins the game.
1: Nice, Mike.
0: And here's a little Eddie Money for you because I hit the wrong button.
1: I should have stopped.
0: What are those, steel drums?
4: I'm going to guess it's a synthesizer through some crazy filter.
1: Those are steel drums. That's more...
0: You think it's steel drums too or no?
1: No. No. That's more Key West, like steel drums.
2: That's synth.
0: You think... Yeah,
3: yeah, I think it's synth.
0: Very good. All right. Well done, all of you. Great round.
1: That was fun.
0: And a great win to Brooklyn Mike.
4: That was a lot of fun. Yes.
2: At least something went right today.
1: Wow.
0: All right. We got 2 more bands from Australia that we're going to play now. Starting with this one. You guys, we're missing one big band here aside from AC/DC.
2: Hell and Ready?
0: No.
1: Jet?
0: No.
1: Not Jet?
0: No. It's Met at Work, guys. And this is Colin Hay right here.
2: Super.
0: This song's called Waiting for My Real Life.
2: I love his solo stuff.
0: It's 95.3 FM, WMNH. This is a beautiful song here.
2: Nice job,
0: check
2: Paul.
0: It out.
2: Nice job, Paul.
0: Thank you, Brooklyn Mike.

0: Man, if that doesn't put you to sleep, I don't know what will.
1: Yeah.
0: It's AC/DC wrapping things up on our trip down under. Thanks to Kendra and Brooklyn, I'm sorry, Dallas Mikey.
1: Oh.
0: And all your fabulous work.
1: Thank you.
0: Thank you. Let's give a quick rundown of what we listened to tonight. And then we're going to have Brooklyn Mike play a couple of tracks if he doesn't mind.
2: I don't mind.
0: Thank you. You need more microphone over there, I think.
2: Yeah, a little bit, please. Thank you. Yes. Especially for singing.
0: Absolutely. Especially for singing.
2: Especially.
0: Can you give me a hello?
2: Hello, Paul. Hello, Paul. Hello, Paul. Retro Spectrum. There we go. Thank you, sir.
0: There you are.
2: Thank you.
0: All right. Really quick here. What we heard tonight as we went back in time in the Australian time zone. Amazing how technology has changed, huh, Glenn?
3: Amazing.
0: Yeah.
3: Sports. Simply amazing.
0: Sports by George Carlin from Playing With Your Head, 1986. Basketball Jones featuring Tyrone Shoelaces.
2: That's great.
0: By Cheech and Chong. Amazing lineup of musicians in that track, actually. George Harrison, Clapton, Billy Preston, Tom Scott, Klaus Voormann, and Carole King. I got a Basketball Jones, oh baby. And then we heard Leo Maraccioli doing Down Under, his metal version. That guy hasn't put out videos in a while. Go check out his channel. I think he's on tour. Look him up under Frog Leap Studios. That's his production company, Frog Leap Studios. Go check out the amazing work Leo Maraccioli does with classic tracks from the 70s and 80s. Then we took off in Kendra and went down under. And we heard Kiss the Dirt, Falling Down the Mountain by NXS, released in 1986 in the UK in August. And then March of 86 here in the States, their third single from that album. Then we heard Mystify by NXS, another track by them that was released in 1989. The band's most successful album, Kick, certified 6 times platinum. Beds Are Burning, Midnight Oil, a delicious little unplugged version that you heard tonight. The original one that we all grew up with, heard every 20 minutes on MTV, came out in August of 1987. And reached number one in New Zealand, South Africa, Canada, and number 6 on their home turf, Down Under. Number 7 in the States. 17, sorry. Lonesome Loser kicked off a twofer by Little River Band. Lonesome Loser kicked off a twofer. I like that. It rhymes.
3: There you go.
0: From the album First Under the Wire. Did I ever tell you guys I saw those guys live?
2: Yes.
0: Awful.
3: Several times.
0: Help Is on the Way by Little River Band. And then we heard a nice rare one from the 80s. I bet you haven't heard in a while. The Church doing Under the Milky Way from their album Starfish, released in February of 1988. Another Australian band. That song reached number 22 on the Australian Kent Music Report Singles Chart. Number 24 on the United States Billboard Hot 100. Number 25 in New Zealand. It also appeared in the Dutch Singles Hot 100.
3: I thought so.
0: I thought I skimmed through that in the paper the other day. Yeah.
3: Little tidbit.
0: Have you never been mellow? Have you never been mellow, Dallas Mikey?
1: Depends on the mood.
0: Give me a yeehaw.
1: Yeehaw!
3: Now, have you ever been mellow or have you never been mellow? Is that a double negative right there? In the? Right.
1: You are the English teacher, Glenn.
3: I'm
0: right.
3: Just asking if I heard it properly, not if it was wrong.
0: Have you never been mellow? That's correct.
3: Have you never been
0: mellow? There's not a double negative,
3: but it's awkward. No. It's a reversed positive.
0: Right. Staying Alive and Night Fever. You know who they are. Mm-hmm. And, you know...
3: the Brothers Gibb.
0: I guess it slipped my mind that those guys were from Australia. It didn't occur to me for whatever reason. Kendra brought that up, and I was like, what? What, Kendra?
3: Didn't they go back and forth? They were from England or from Scotland or born in Australia and grew up in Scotland?
0: No, they were Aussies.
3: The whole time?
0: Staying Alive reached number 1 in the Hot 100, number 7 in Australia. Night Fever reached number 1 in both. Then we did Waiting for My Real Life to Begin by Colin Hay, released in April of 2001. Jacinta and I saw him live a couple years ago. Outstanding. Colin Hay, of course, from the Australian band. From Down Under, Men at Work. Let There Be Rock by AC/DC Live. All right. my favorite part of the show. Starts now. Brooklyn Mike is going to take it and do a couple of songs for us to play us out. Take it away, Brooklyn Mike.
2: I have no idea what to do here.
0: Can you please do On and On?
2: I could do it.
0: Oh, you have to. Is that the song you need to adjust your guitar?
2: Yeah, I have to totally tune the guitar down.
0: Don't bother. Chevy Van. Chevy Van for me.
2: Makes it easy.
0: Yes.

0: Oh, just outstanding. Very good.
1: Very good.
2: Thank you, guys.
0: Excellent.
2: Mr. Sammy Johns.
0: Yes. Hey, listen, I was going to ask you, do you know any, I think I asked you in the past, but do you know any Paul Simon, and have you played Paul Simon already? And I forgot.
2: When you asked me, I did not know any Paul Simon to perform, but I did subsequently learn a Paul Simon composition that was done by Simon and Garfunkel.
0: Which one? Did you just recently do that?
2: It's probably been a couple of months.
0: What's the song? Go ahead and play it.
2: Okay.
0: I just want to hear it.

0: Beauty. I don't even remember you playing that. Did you play it here?
1: I think I did once.
2: That was awesome.
0: Have you performed that live?
1: Yes.
0: Somewhere like on a mic night.
1: Yeah, I played it at Pembroke City Limits.
0: And that's where I've heard it. I think I videotaped you doing that when we were sitting in front of you.
1: Yeah, my favorite part of that song is when it goes,

0: 2 minutes. I don't know if you can do a little riff for 2 minutes, or I'd rather do that than hear the theme to play us out.
1: I was kind of planning on doing this one for you.
0: Yeah, cool. You got 2 minutes.

0: Beautiful book, Mike. Beautiful. Awesome.
1: Thank you so much,
0: Brooklyn Mike. That was beautiful.
1: My pleasure.
0: All right, we're going to wrap it up. We'll see you again next week with an all-new episode. I think Tony's coming back. And who knows? Thanks for tuning in. Up your block, Mikey.
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0: everybody. I am Uncle Rob, and Uncle Rhino is in Shreveport, Louisiana. I'm in Little Rock, Arkansas. What's up, Rhino?
1: What do you say? Super excited about today.
0: Man, I am beyond excited about today. I have waited years, literally years, to get this lady on here, and kind of nervous a little bit. I'm not going to lie.
1: Don't be. Just do like I'm doing. I'm sucking in my gut right now. Is that impressive?
0: It's working for me. I don't know if it's working for her, but okay. She is originally from Memphis, Tennessee, I do believe. Mm-hmm. Right east of me here, about 120 miles. Folks, this lady has written number one songs. She has had numerous top tens. I'm not really 100% sure if she had a number one that she recorded or not, but she's going to tell us. I want to say Baby I Lied may have been number one, possibly. We are talking to Deborah Allen. Deborah, what's up?
2: Oh, hey, it is so great to be with y'all today. I've been looking forward to this too. So, you know, this is going to be a special day for me as well. So I'm just so proud to be here, as Minnie Pearl would say.
0: So you have written a lot of music. You recorded a bunch of music. You are forever backstage. I told you guys, you will forever be the rockin' little Christmas girl. And that is the song that really got me hooked on Deborah Allen music. Tell us a little bit about your early growing up around Memphis, when you got that bug, that itch to get that music.
2: I grew up in Memphis, and I think I'll make it short this time, but I probably told this story a million times because it is my true story. My mother, when she was carrying me, she knew something was going on with her voice. Her name's Rosetta. And so when she was carrying me, she just prayed for me to be healthy, but then she'd always throw in at the last, she said, "Oh, and please let this baby have a strong voice." So I kind of just grew up singing. You know, I'd sing sad songs as I walked up to my girlfriend's house, Ramel Johnson. You know, I just kind of sang everywhere I went. And then when I was about, 15 or 16, I was riding along in the car with my boyfriend at the time and singing along with the radio. And he goes, "You got a great voice." I go, "Really?" He said, "Yeah." So, I mean, it's like all arrows were pointing to that for me. And then as soon as I turned 16, I got in my car and I raced straight over to see George Klein because he had a TV show and I auditioned for it and got the part. So I was an official WHB cutie. But in Memphis, just growing up in Memphis, it was such a cross section of influences. You know, on Saturdays, my daddy liked to watch the Nashville country. You remember when they had the 30-minute country TV shows? He would always watch that. I loved that. But right down the street from his shop, which was an upholstery shop called Leon Thurman's Automobile Upholstery Shop, there was WDIA, and they played a lot of R&B music. And then they played rock. They played all kinds of music in Memphis, and I just loved it. And then there was a man, an iconic producer, but he wasn't back in when my daddy had his shop there, but he wound up being a great producer for Ike and Tina Turner and Al Green. And I'm talking about, well, everybody called him Pops, but oh gosh, how can I not think of his name? Oh, Willie Mitchell. I was like, "You better not go blank on Willie Mitchell. I'll get kicked out of town." But no, he became great friends with my parents too. He would invite them out to this club where he played trumpet with his band. So, you know, it was just, Memphis was such a colorful town. You could not live in Memphis and not have music infused into your soul. But after I'd been at WHBQ for maybe a year or two, about 2 years, I mentioned to George, I said, "George, I think I'm going to Nashville." He said, "I think you should. I think you could do good there." And then he kind of gave me a bunch of pointers, sort of like a dad, you know. And I took it, and I took off and came to Nashville. And it was the best thing I ever did because my life just went through so many changes when I got here. My plan was, you know, I had this big dream in my heart to be a singer and to make records and get out there. I didn't know anything about it. I just showed up. And then all roads pointed to songwriting, which I can tell you about that in a little while as we get to it. But it's just been the most nurturing town for me. And it's been the most educational town for me, and has presented so many incredible opportunities I could not have found anywhere else. So, yeah, I love it here in Nashville.
0: I thank the good Lord you decided to go to Nashville. Not to say that we wouldn't have heard from you if you'd have stayed in Memphis, but Nashville was definitely the move for you. Now, you moved to Nashville at 18?
2: Yeah, they used to call me in Memphis. They called me the Memphis Princess. Even when I got up here, some people that knew me from Memphis would interview me and call me that. And I always felt like I would remain and still do remain an ambassador of Memphis, because Memphis is still so strong musically, and some of the sweetest people on earth are there. But yeah, Nashville is definitely where I was destined to be.
0: So you're 18 years old. You're driving to Nashville. You get to Nashville. What's up? has got to be a shock a little bit.
2: Yeah, it was. Well, it was a shock, because when I first moved here, you know, I sort of thought Music Row, it sounded mysterious, but yet it sounded very, you know, like formal, like this is where you're going to go and get your record deal. And when I first drove down Music Row, and that's before it was one-way streets, it was still two-way streets, it was just all these beautiful old homes, and I go, well, where's Music Row? You know, I didn't, because it just looked like a beautiful, you know, neighborhood. Yeah, but it didn't take long to find out that there were those homes actually were the bedrock of the Music City sound, Nashville sound, because that's where all the songwriters would gather, and different publishing companies would be in each one of those homes. Sometimes there would be people that would take in songwriters and, you know, help them along. And it was just an amazing place. I've never heard of any other place like it.
0: Now, being from Memphis and then moving to Nashville, did you get to do any work with Elvis?
2: You know, I did not get to work with Elvis. I wish I had met him, but I will tell you something funny. Not funny, but pretty amazing. You know, I told you my mother and daddy had an upholstery shop, but it was called Leon Thurman's Automobile Upholstery Shop. And of course, my mother was right there being a big, large support of it. I've seen her sit behind one of those big sewing machines going, you know, just sewing up.
0: Hey, Uncle Rhino, you need to cut that sounder and use that somewhere.
1: Yeah, I'm on.
0: Do it one more time.
2: Yeah, it's really like this. It's like, like that. I mean, she could work one of those big machines, but they did custom work on cars mostly. But every once in a while, they would have to do a prefab, like seat cover. And that's how they met Willie Mitchell. He came from down at Farber Brothers, and he would bring up, you know, a box of you know, slip-on seat covers, if that's what the customer wanted. But George Klein had seen some of the work that my mother and daddy did at their shop, and he told me one day, he said, oh yeah, he said, I'm the one that told Elvis to use your daddy's shop. And I said, really? He said, yeah, I told him. I said, E, I'm telling you, you need to take that bus down to Leon Thurman's and get him to do, you know, the interior of your bus. And sure enough, he did. So they had, I hear somebody coming in my house. They had, here comes Raymond. I'm on a Zoom call right now.
3: Tell him I said hi.
2: Raymond says hey.
0: Howdy, Raymond. How you doing?
3: All right.
2: You know, Raymond was Mel Tillis' first tour manager. And
0: nice.
2: He worked with the Oak Ridge Boys all through the Elvira days. Then he worked with Hank Jr. and Tanya Tucker, and then me. But back to what I was telling you about George Klein. He bragged on my parents to Elvis. Yeah, he said, E, you need to take it over there. He called him E. And so they did. But the Memphis Mafia was hanging around in the shop a lot. And so my daddy told him, he said, y'all going to have to quit coming around up here while we're working on this bus. I can't get anything done. You're causing too much of a commotion. And so they said, all right. But they didn't. They kept coming around. So he said, I'm taking this bus home. So he brought Elvis's first bus out to our house.
0: Whoa.
2: Yeah, my sister Judy and I camped out in it. It was so funny. We were really little.
0: How cool is that?
2: It was. And so we were in there and we were going, oh, look, here's some ice cubes. Oh, look, here's some matches. You know, but it turned out we camped out in it. And it was so beautiful by the time it was completed. My mother, she is a designer, and she did it in royal blue, trimmed in gold. And back on his back bed, she took this trim and made a big cursive EP, and it was just gorgeous. But one night Judy and I spent the night out there, and so now I have a song in my show called Amazing Graceland, which I wrote a few years back because I was living in Nashville when I heard about Elvis's death, and it just broke my heart. I was sitting outside of Waylon Jennings' office in my car when I heard about it, and I was just so stunned. And then shortly after, I heard about them going to sell tickets to Elvis's house, and I was like, they can't do that, because we used to drive by and see Elvis up there riding the horses and all those things that you see in those little clips that they show. We saw it on the way out to see our cousins. He was in our midst all the time. And so at first I was like, I don't want people walking through Elvis's house. But then as time went on, I was so glad they did, because people from all over the world that truly love Elvis, and Elvis didn't ever get to go overseas. So finally everybody got to come and see where Elvis lived and feel the spirit. So I had been writing a lot. I'd had, you know, some success, and I was invited to come and sing at Graceland one year, not too long ago. And so we went, and it was around Christmas time. And they had a big feast for all the entertainers and everything. And they said, now, anyone who would like to take a tour of the mansion, there's a bus outside with some headphones. You can put those on and go on a self-guided tour of the mansion. And I said to myself, I think I'm ready. I think I can go in, because I've never been inside of his house, only drive by and see him up there. So the bus is going up the driveway. It was around Christmas time, and you could hear Elvis singing, blue, you know, Blue Christmas.
0: Oh,
2: it's
0: wow.
2: Just beautiful. It's so beautiful at Christmas time. So we get out of the car, Raymond and I, we start walking towards the front porch. And as soon, I'm not kidding, as soon as I stepped my toe in, you know, the front door into the house, I just felt like it was almost like a spirit just went and just wrapped all around me. And I went, oh my gosh, what just happened? And I looked to the right.
0: Did Raymond feel it?
2: Well, I don't think he felt it like I felt it, but because I was just, all of a sudden I was off in my own world. And I kind of, but we talked about it on the way home, and I'll tell you about it. But I looked to the right and over to the living room, and I saw the piano, that beautiful white piano. And all of a sudden I could just see Elvis there with all of his friends. And then I looked to the left and I saw the dining room, and I could see them in there having Christmas dinner. I mean, it was so true to life. And I just felt like, I don't need these headphones. I'm getting a personal tour by Elvis. And it was so wonderful. And then finally we made it through the entire stay. Each room brought about different feelings like that. Then Raymond says, you got to get down there. You're getting ready to have to do a show. So the show was across the street. So we left and we went back across the street. I did my show. And then Raymond says, you want to head on back home? And I said, yeah, let's head on back home. So in the car, I said, and I still felt it. And I said, Raymond, I'm telling you, when I stepped my toe in that door, I just felt Elvis's spirit all over me. And I said, I'm still thinking about it. I still feel it. I said, it was so amazing. It was amazing. And then all of a sudden I said, oh, Amazing Graceland, get me home. I gotta write this song. So we drove all the way back home. We got home probably about 3 in the morning, and I wrote till the sun came up. The only thing I did before I wrote the song is I did say a prayer. I said a prayer to God. I said, oh God, please help me write a song that captures the wonderful person that Elvis was, the magnitude of his beautiful heart, not just the king of rock and roll, but who he was really as a human being. And by the end of it, I think I did accomplish that. I was so proud of that, you know, and that I felt like that it had risen to that occasion. And so that's what happened.
1: I wanted to jump in right here, Rob. I'm going to tell you, we were talking off camera backstage, and one of the things that I was, for the listeners, I was saying to Deborah is that she really does embody, and you guys, none of this is fake. Everything that y'all are getting is so genuine, it's almost hard to swallow in the artificial world we live in now. And the thing that made me fall in love with Nashville, I lovingly call it my Nashville. The reason I fell in love with it was because of the Deborah Allens. It was because of the Sharon Vaughns, the Harlan Howards. These people were, you know them all, Deborah. These are the people who built me, brought me in. This is the Nashville that existed, and you were a piece of that. You were a part of, you still are, but you were part of what made it so beautiful back then, that it touched people around the planet. Understand that Memphis Princess, she helped make it have a unique sparkle that only you could bring, and it went around the world. That's why people came. They would come to me because Elvis touched them that way, and it wasn't because of the number ones. It wasn't because of the Instagram followers or the Facebook friends. It was because you guys wrote the soundtrack to the favorite memories of our life.
2: And thank so you. You're a great songwriter too, right?
1: I love you, and I love that so much. And my goal was always just to be worthy of continuing what you guys started and gave me the honor of being a part of for 10 minutes. And so for that, I wanted to show the genuine, this what she's talking about, everyone, is what made American music, not just country music, but country in particular, it was so incredible because it was so real, and it was the affection that we all had for each other. She just said she was out in front of Waylon's place. We could do that. You could sit on the porch with Cash up in Hendersonville. You could be hanging out with Buck over at Harlan's office. I mean, she embodies everything. This incredible woman embodies everything that made me love that town. And this is such a joy to have you here today, Deborah.
2: Well, it's a joy to be here, you know, and thank you for saying that. I'm telling you, I had such an affection and reverence for all of the people that I hung out with too up here in Nashville, like Waylon, like Jesse, like Shel Silverstein, who got me started writing songs. You know, I mean, there were so many. We'll talk about several more probably as the time goes on. But yeah, I just felt like, I always felt like I was in this barrel, and that all my friends, they were really pulling. See, in Nashville, if people felt like you were really sincere about wanting to be the best you could be and trying to give your heart to it, you would find that it was a loving, kind, family, town. People would reach out and try to help you. But I always felt like they were up at the top of that barrel going, come on up, you can do it, come on, you know? And it was just a really wonderful feeling. And it was just a constant inspiration. And I had so much, and still do have so much reverence and respect for all of my great friends that I had back then, too.
0: Does that sound familiar, Rhino, of that concept of what she's saying?
1: Well, we were talking, we talked about you. I used to write with Sharon Vaughn and Melba Montgomery.
2: Oh, yeah.
1: And you... I remember that one of those, I can't remember which one it was, but it was right after we'd gone to Chuck Flood's Christmas party that was famous. And that was the first one he'd invited me to where I met you for the first time.
2: Right.
1: And I was blown away at just, oh my God, that's Deborah. She's right there.
0: I've been freaking out too.
1: And then, oh my God, Vince Gill standing over there in the living room. Holy smokes. You know, I was just a pedigree white trash kid from East Texas. So I was losing my mind.
2: Yeah. Well, I was that same way about just being among so many talented people, and I would just be going, oh wow, you know, and just, I don't know. It's just God put us all there for that, for a reason, you know, and we just, you know, there's no way that we could exactly tell everybody how it was, but I think that they can kind of get a sense of how special that era was just by hearing the way we talk about it.
1: Yes, ma'am.
0: Mid-80s to mid-80s, late 80s country, in my opinion, this is just my opinion, is the best time. like he's, I just felt like it was the purest. It was America's music.
2: Yeah.
1: There would never have been a 90s if it hadn't been for the 80s.
2: Yeah, that's right. I was sitting here thinking, I do like the 90s too, but the 80s were so much fun. Of course, Janie Freaky cut two of my songs and took them to number one, which, you know, that was an incredible thing. And then, of course, the ultimate 80s lady,
0: KT Oslin.
2: KT Oslin, yeah. KT, I got to interview KT. She was so much fun. We had so much fun together, and she was really a sweet, charming person, but she was a brilliant person. So she had a really fun sense of humor. And then was shortly after that, a couple of years after that, she passed away. And I thought, I am so glad I got to really get to know her. Not just her music. I mean, her music is phenomenal, but just to get to know her like that was wonderful.
0: Now, you were an RCA record, right?
1: Stan, yeah. Moretz was KT's manager, remember?
2: Yeah.
1: Stan was my manager, and he introduced me to her. And so we were backstage. I have a funny story. What's your funniest story that you got with KT? I know you got a good shoot because she was so legit.
2: I don't know. I'll have to re-listen to our interview. But there's some funny pictures of she and I out there during our interview. She's just so much fun. I can't even put my finger on it. She's just... She's quirky, but she's a brilliant thinker, so she's entertaining.
1: Yeah. That was the biggest thing for everyone listening, the thing that everybody's starving for now in this, mm-hmm. you know, in this plexiglass world of mm-hmm. AI, you know, yeah. is authenticity. And yeah. you were an example of it. KT was an example of it. And you guys, are, like I said, the 80s made me fall in love with it enough to cross the United States to come to where y'all were.
2: I didn't know that Stan was your manager.
1: Yes, ma'am.
2: Wow.
1: Roger had just passed, and it was a couple of years after that that Stan had signed me when I was on Imprint Records, and then with Tracy Gershon and all them.
2: Yeah, I love Tracy.
1: And then we, that's where I made the connection, and it was somewhere in that window. It was right before I signed the Imprint was where I met you the first. I think it was the Christmas of 95, I think it was, is where I met you at Chuck Flood's house.
2: That sounds about right. I like Chuck.
1: Yep.
2: He was great. I love him. Mm-hmm. He was. Yeah. So, yeah, the 80s were wonderful. They were good to me.
0: That's, I was going to say, they were huge for you.
2: They were. Without the 80s, like you said, there would be no 90s or 2000s or 2020s. The stuff that had the most, oomph behind it was really in the 80s. But I still had to go through all the stuff up to there to get, it just evolves. It's just like a moving picture, really. Looking back, it's easy to see maybe how things might have happened, but when you're living it, you're just doing the best you can and, you know, trying to follow your heart.
0: So what were those two songs? Go ahead, I'm sorry.
1: I'm sorry. I was just going to say, that's funny, as spectators to the world, they think that's when the world changed, but to you, it was always just a Tuesday.
2: Yeah, right. You were going to ask me about the two songs, the Janie Freaky songs. Is that
0: how'd
2: what
0: you know that's where I was going?
2: Because I barely heard a little bit of it. But let's see. Oh, well, her first number one song as an artist was my first number one song as a songwriter. And that was Don't Worry About Me, Baby.
1: Awesome.
2: And then the second one that they took to number one, that she took to number one, was Let's Stop Talking About It and Start Getting Down to Love.
1: Oh yeah,
0: that is two big hits.
2: Yeah, they were number one, and it was really fun. I wrote "Don't Worry About My Baby" with Bruce Chanel. You know, hey baby, and yeah. also my good friend Kieran Kane of the O'Kanes. And we were in the studio one day. It was several writers were doing. You know how they used to sometimes do several writers demos on the same day with one band, and we were waiting our turn, and it was kind of taking a long time, and I was like, man, we need to write us a song while we're here, at least, because time was ticking, you know. So we went into this room where there was a piano, and I started playing it, and then Bruce starts singing, and the next thing you know, then shortly after, I think we wrote one verse and a chorus, and they said, okay, get in here. So we had to quit. And I said, okay, this is good, y'all. We need to get back together at my house because I got a piano there. And they said, okay, so that's what we did. We finished it up. And actually, I wanted to record that song. I said, gosh, this sounds like a hit. I want to record this song. So I took it in at Capitol Records, which was my first album label that, you know, did an album on me. I had had the Jim Reeves duets out as singles on RCA, and I loved RCA, but Capitol wanted to do an album on me, and I thought, I think, you know, that would be good for me to represent myself more as a songwriter. So I did that. Where was I? What were we talking about? I lost my train of thought. That's what I mean. There's so many memories. It's hard to keep up with them all.
0: I'm glad to be able to bring some of these memories back. Me and Rhino.
2: Yeah,
1: we were talking about, you were taking the
0: Jamie. Oh, you're writing with Karen.
2: Oh, I know what I was going to tell you. So yeah, I went and I talked to the executive there. Very nice guy, and he had kind of been put in charge of my project. And I said, "Hey, I think I got us one. Play this." And he puts it in. And I said, "What do you think?" He goes, "It's just not cool for writers to cut their own material these days." I went, "What?
0: What?"
2: He goes, "No." And I went, "Huh." I could not believe my ears. I thought, what am I hearing here? So I didn't say anything. I just got in my little white Volkswagen and went straight down to Don Gant's office, which he was our favorite publisher to play songs for, even if you didn't write for him. He was, but of course Bruce did, and I think Kieran did at that time. So I went straight down there, and Don was there, and funnily enough, so was Kieran and Bruce. And I walked in, and Don says, "What's the matter, Deb?" And I said, "Huh? I just went down and played my song, our song, Don't Worry About Me, Baby, down there to hopefully get to record." And they passed on it. I was told that that it's not cool for artists to cut their own songs these days. And I said, he goes, "Let me hear that thing." And he reaches out and grabs the cassette, and he turns his chair around, sticks it in his tape player, and he's listening around to it. And then about the second verse, he's looking at all of us going, "Don't worry about me, baby," singing right along with it. And at the end of it, he goes, "This is a hit. Come on, let's go." Jim Ed Norman's recording down at Audio Media, which we called it the Rodeo, playing down at the Rodeo. We're going to go. Let's take it down there. So we all pile into his car. It's real old school. We piled in the back of just going straight to the studio. We get out of that studio. Don walks in, and we're walking right behind him. He goes, and Jim Ed's over there at the thing, and Jim Ed turns around and says, "Well, Don, hey, what's up?" And he goes, "This is a hit." Ollie, he put a little expletive in there with it, because that's just how he felt about it. He goes, "This is a damn hit," like that. And he hands it to him. And he goes, Jim Ed, just as cool as a cucumber, he said, he kind of grabs it out of his hand, and he says, "Well, let's just see if it is." And he takes it, he puts it in the CD player, I mean the cassette player. He puts it in there, and he played it on the big speakers, and it did sound really good. And he punches the button. He said, "Janie, get in here. I think we got a hit." And she loved it, and they cut it that day. And that does not happen very much around town. For a long time, that hasn't. Wow. So we had us a good old school story, you know, with that song, and I loved it.
0: The only other song I've ever heard a story on that did that was Harper Valley PTA. That was recorded like the same day and was like printed and put out and made it huge.
2: Yeah, those times are kind of few and far between. That happened a little bit more back then, I think, maybe. It just felt like the songs were so legendary, and that felt like they were so hot off the press. But this one was definitely hot off the press. And then she took it to number one. Like I said, it was her first number one as an artist, and mine as a songwriter. So here's the back end of that story. So I was happy to have a number one record, and honored that it was Janie Fricke too, because she's a great singer. And so I was at, I don't know, some studio over in Berry Hill, which is another area where there's a kind of a conglomeration of studios. And I was standing there pouring some coffee. They were in there in the studio, and I was getting ready to go in. And all of a sudden, that executive walked in, and I said, "Oh, hi. How you doing? Excuse me. Let me clear my throat." It's kind of got a lot of pollen going on up here.
1: I bet you weren't. I bet you're not as choked up as he was after the fact.
2: I said, "Did you get a kick out of it, Rhino?" I said, "Hey, how you doing?" I said, "You want some coffee? I'm making." He goes, "Yeah, I think I will take some coffee." And I said, I was pouring that coffee, and I said, "You know," I handed him his coffee. I said, "I could have really made you." No, he said, "Congratulations on your number one." And I said, "Oh, thank you. I appreciate that." And then I pour his coffee. And I said, "You know, I could have really made you feel bad about that, couldn't I?" And he goes, "Yeah, yeah, you could have." I said, "But I never did that, did I?" He goes, No, you didn't. I said, "But I could have, couldn't I?" And he goes, "Yeah, you could have." I said, "But I didn't, did I?" And then we started laughing.
0: I probably would have been forced to look at him when he's like, "Oh, don't worry about it." You know, I would have been 100% looked at him, "Don't worry about me, baby."
2: Yeah.
0: Just kind of playing off the song.
2: I wish I would have thought of that. So, but anyway, I never had any regrets about it, because that really got me established in town as a songwriter more. I mean, I'd had some cuts before that, but that doing so well and going to the top of the charts and all of that, that really brought some attention to my catalog and to my other songs. And, you know, I, like I said earlier, I think God just has a plan. You know, of course, we have a way. We think it ought to work out, but it doesn't always work out that way. But sometimes, and many times, it works out much better.
1: Well, if you get the opportunity to lay down as a true writer, truly crafted material, just making stuff that rhymes with a melody doesn't make you a writer. That's the big thing that so many don't understand now, because there's such a saturation through technology. Mm-hmm. But for like what you did, you are proven now. You are the product. You are a proven product. So it's harder for the executives to shoot it down when they're not you. And that's this, Rob, is this whole story is a great testament to how the music business and how magical and exciting it was when it was actually run by music people.
2: And when you could actually drive up in a parking lot, get out and go in and see somebody.
1: Yes, and that was almost every other house. Those little houses you were talking about were all publishing companies or record labels. Mm-hmm. And the Christmas parties. Oh, do you remember how the Christmas party used to be?
2: Which ones?
1: I'm talking about, so Music Row, and you correct me if I'm wrong, but it was like they used to just open all the doors, all the riders.
2: Oh, yeah.
1: And you just went from house to house to house to house. Anything you could imagine drinking was there. People had pool tables set up in the publishing companies, people shooting pool in there. Everybody, a wall of guitars, everybody's just picking and playing together, and it was nothing but pure joy and Christmas lights.
2: Right.
1: And we stumbled.
2: That's why I said which one, because there were so many.
0: I would say that reminds me of walking down Bourbon Street around Christmas.
1: But this was all... Everybody was there for the same reason initially, and then they found power and strength in each other, and they supported each other. To her point about the being in the barrel, every one of us just wanted to be worthy of standing next to the other, and we recognized that and had the humility and respect. And she is such a testament to this, and her light, her love, her spirit, her... This is why it was such a magical place. And she calls it the tail end. I say the same thing. I can't imagine to me, the 80s, coming out of the 80s, going into the 90s, I got there in 92. And for me, it was such a magical place because I was fueled off of everything that she and all of her group had been doing.
2: I was so lucky too, because my best friend, Marie Barrett, worked at Waylon's office, and I don't even remember exactly how I met Marie. She's probably one of those doors I walked through trying to figure out what was going in a building and who can I meet, you know, and all of that stuff. But where she was at Waylon's, there was a lot of activity there. Kyle Lenning had the studio upstairs. He was the engineer. And then there was Captain Midnight had a radio show there. And Shel Silverstein would come into town every once in a while. And there was Tom Paul Glazer and his brothers, Chuck, and all those guys. They had an office there. So that was pretty exciting. And I don't know, just the friendships that were made, they were real people. You know, that's how a lot of things happened. Oh, and I know what I was going to tell you is that, honestly, I felt like I was their little sister. They were really guarded about me. You know, they were just, but they also treated me, you know, like, you know, they didn't baby me or anything like that. They had expectations for me to, you know, rise to the occasion of whether it was singing or writing songs, but they were inspiring me every step of the way. And you may have heard this story, but I'll tell it mainly because maybe your listeners haven't, but Shel Silverstein is the one who got me started writing songs. He changed my life in an instant. I had been working at Opryland, and that, now listen, I got to Nashville a long time ago. I got to Nashville, actually arrived in 1972. And then I worked at Opryland, and then Tennessee Ernie Ford, they got him to do a State Department tour. And I, as someone who worked at Opryland, got to be a part of that, and I got to do a solo. We went to five cities in Russia. We went to Tbilisi, Yerevan, Baku, Moscow, and one other place I can't think of right now. But anyway, it was amazing. And we shot a little TV special for Opryland over there. But yeah, so sometimes I feel like, gosh, I'm probably like your aunt or something.
0: So you were like the entertainment at Opryland? Is that what you're saying?
2: Yeah, I was part of a show.
0: I remember watching Crook and Chase or Music City Tonight or something, and you were on there. And y'all had, I think they mentioned something that you had went from being, you know, like the park entertainment, and now you're making all these records and becoming a big deal.
2: Right. Well, that was kind of the way they were putting it, you know, and they were happy for me, and it was great. I really wanted to, I had done the Showboat show, not the actual Showboat, but the one that was built like a stage. And I loved that. My solo on that song, on that stage was, Will You Still Love Me Tomorrow? And, I mean, I would just use everything I could for my prop. I would, you know, in the middle of that song, it says, when the night meets the morning sun. I'd look over here and go, when the night meets the morning sun, there would be the sun. You know, it's like it was my prop. So I was just having fun, you know, but I loved that show, but I didn't want to do the same show twice. I had my eyes set kind of on the Dixieland band, but mainly because they didn't think that I fit the visual description. They felt like I should be, you know, a different skin color, if you want to know the truth. And I said, that is reverse bigotry, you know, but they didn't want me to do that. So they got me to be in the rock band. And then after about 2 weeks, I didn't just love it like I did the country show. And so I said, I think I better not stay here. And here's the internal reason why I didn't. I thought, well, I really wanted to do the Dixieland band. I'm not going to get to do that. And that's fine. I get it. But also, deep in my heart, I felt like if I just kept getting a paycheck, that was enough to pay for me to have an apartment and do things like that, or at least co-rent an apartment. I just thought, you know, I won't push myself to go on and explore and see what I really, really could be. So I left there, and then I got a job at the Happy Hour at the Spence Manor, which was a hotel, and they had like a little bar, and then they had, you know, a lot of people from Music Row would go there and hang out. So I got a job there. And so when Shel Silverstein blew into town, and I had met him before, actually met him on one of my first days in town, he and this guy named Jim, they were driving down, and Shell said, "Yeah, when I saw you walking down Music Row, you had on those red satin pants." I was sort of dressed like a Memphis girl. And he goes, "You came." I said, "Stop that car. Those people need help." So I just said hello to him. I didn't ever really get to know him much at that time. And actually, if you want to really know the truth, I might as well tell you the truth. I was actually married at that time. And the person I was married to was a drummer. And without going into a lot of detail, I would just say he was a drummer who used to practice on me. Well, that wasn't going to last. I got out of there fast.
0: Good for you.
2: Good
0: for you.
2: Yeah, he would get jealous if somebody looked at me. I mean, you see, I'm very outgoing. I'm just a friendly person. But if I, you know, even my girlfriends in Memphis, they knew about it. They told my parents about it first. They said, "We're not supposed to tell." But then they told. And then my mother came up, and then she helped me get out of there. And that was the best thing that ever happened to me. There's so many stories. I usually never talk about that. But hey, you know, now that so much life has gone by, that is how I got Alan. I used to drive by my mailbox at home and see my daddy's name on there, Leon Thurman. And I went in one time. I said, "Daddy, do you feel bad since I'm Deborah Allen and not Deborah Thurman?" He goes, "No, Deborah Allen sounds good. Deborah Thurman doesn't sound like a stage name." You know, so he didn't have a problem with it, and that made me feel good, too.
0: Well, to them, you're always going to be Deborah Thurman.
2: Yeah, Deborah Lynn Thurman. Yep.
1: His baby was shining. If his baby's shining, he doesn't care. That's a daddy.
0: He doesn't care what your name is.
2: Yeah.
1: That's what you were born to do. And young female artists right now, we all have such a responsibility to communicate to the young females and males too, is that with those who were born with that light, that spirit that's going to attract people before you even sing, you have a light. Before you even sing, you walk into a room and people recognize you as something remarkable. They don't know what yet, but they know. And that's what happens with these young, especially the females. And the same light that attracts everyone else to you also attracts people who will try, once they get close to you, they'll try to start blocking out your light. They don't want anyone else to see it.
2: That can be very true at times, and I think I don't sit around and talk about that subject much at all because I have too many more fun things to talk about. But if I were talking with a female or male or anybody like that, I would just say, once you know it's something's going the wrong direction, don't waste your time. You know, cut away and go on. But yes, because, you know, everybody deserves to shine. And, you know, another thing, too, is I will say about that subject, I've thought about it a lot because, you know, that this is not a business. You can't be weak and be in this business. It's not made for, I want to say not made for sissies, but, you know, it's like you have to be passionate and you have to be dedicated. And I would say that even though I am so proud of the success that I have been blessed with, there have been times where, you know, my heart has been broken. Maybe I put all my heart into some project and it never really got elevated to the level I saw it. And of course, I'm not immune to a broken heart or crying, and I would be crying. And sometimes maybe just for a moment that thought would fleet through my mind about, you know, I just don't know if I can keep going like this. And then I would just, something would tell me deep inside, say, "You cannot quit. God gave you this. And if you quit, that's just like a slap in the face to God. This was what he gifted you with. He put this seed of a dream in you, and you have followed it, and you're living it, and that's what he wants you to do. And this is just part of what it costs to be able to do that. And you've got to stay strong and keep doing it." And I would say that to anybody that feels that way about, you know, that seed of a dream that's in their heart. If they feel like they can do it and they want to do it, they need to do it, but they need to know that it's not always a straight up arrow. You know, there's going to be some twists and turns, and you got to be ready for that and prepared to stay with it if that's what you want. And if that's what God gave you, there's just no way you can walk away from it.
0: So if you get to feeling that way, in my eyes, listen to Cheat the Night album, listen to Delta Dreamland. It's right there. That's the reason you keep going. That's what is that is my two favorite albums by you besides your greatest hits. It's like I love All the Loving and the Hurting too. Delta Dreamland, Rock Me in the Cradle. I love all that. That's what you gotta remember. That is why you're here, and I know you know that, but you know.
2: Well, that was part of my journey because I was just trying to figure out along the way because I had learned so much from so many great songwriters like Sonny Throckmorton and Red Lane and Bobby Braddock and all of these people that I used to hang out up at Tree and just learn from them. But also, I just still wanted to infuse a little bit of my Memphis into it. And that's when I really got focused with that. I actually did an album of songs with Teenie Hodges, who wrote Love and Happiness and Take Me to the River, and it's called my Memphis Prince collection, and I love that. But I still felt like I wanted to find a way to mix that part of that I loved with country music, and that's what spawned the Delta Dreamland album. And I felt so at home right in that era with my music because it really was, to me, a perfect blend of those two.
0: I feel that me being from Arkansas, and I have spent a little time around Blytheville, Jonesboro, and that West Helena area and all that, Delta Dreamland feels like Northeast Arkansas, West Tennessee, around that whole Memphis Delta. I felt that 100%.
2: And you know, Delta Dreamland is a song that I wrote about my mother, about how they met and fell in love in Blytheville, Arkansas. And those crickets that you hear on the front of it, those are real crickets because we were up on the second floor of our house and it had a balcony and you could open the doors. And I opened the doors for a minute and I said, "Oh my gosh, bring the microphone out here. We've got to record this." And it was the crickets that you hear in the front part of it. It was just a great era of music for me. Yeah, I really enjoyed that.
0: I'll tell you a little secret. When I first got, I think Delta Dreamland was like 91, 92, somewhere in there.
2: 93.
0: So when that album first came out, you had released Rock Me in the Cradle of Love. And I think there was two versions. It was like a dance version, I think, and maybe a regular. But anyway.
2: Right.
0: I played every single show I did. I played that song. And I kept trying to sneak it in twice. Manager's like, "I'm going to tell you, there's other songs you can play. That is a great song," but he said, "You can't play the same song over and over again." Because if it had been up to me, I would have been playing Rock Me in the Cradle over and over and over again.
2: Thank you for saying that. I really enjoy singing that song, even to this day.

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1: It's called, hold on. It's called, wait a minute. Good Lord, Gus Harden cut it. It's called,
2: That's How You Know Love's Right?
1: No, it's called, I Hurt For You in my mind and I can't get it out of my mind, but it's called, oh, my mother loves that song. But anyway, I told him the title. It'll come to me after a while. And then he said, oh, you can't cut that song. I said, why not? He goes, because we just cut it on Gus Harden. And that's going to be her next single. It's coming out in 2 weeks. I said, you mean I can't cut my own song? He goes, not right now, you can't. I said, oh, I know what it's called. It's called If I Didn't Love You.
2: If I Didn't Love You.
1: Yeah. And a lot of people have cut that song. So, again, I wanted it for my single to follow Baby I Lied Up, but no, it didn't work out that way. But if I had put it out as a single, I probably wouldn't have had so many great artists record that song. So that, you know, that's a big, you know, reward of songwriting, you know.
2: Your songwriting.
1: Like Chelle Silverstein told me, one of my favorite quotes that Chelle said to me goes, sun doesn't shine on the same dog's back every day, you know. You can keep a song. You can keep a song with you forever.
2: Spread the wealth. I mean, to me, it's like if I write a song, yeah, it'd be nice if I hit number one with the song I wrote. But if I can give it to you and you make it number one, hey, we're both happy.
1: Yeah. Well, of course, when you're young and you're trying to build your artist career, you always think that's the one, you know. So. But
3: my favorite artist always recorded other people's songs because they were just great. And my favorite artist had their songs cut by other people because they were just great. And you established yourself both as a writer that way and as an artist. And that's the way, at least in my time, was really the 90s coming in after the 80s. And we did

0: back then. I might cut 7 out of 10 might be mine, but 3 of them would be Bob DePiro or
1: right.
0: or Harlan stuff or somebody. So that's how we used to do it. We didn't just chase and only cut the ones. Did you ever run into this? They got into this quagmire of the only singles released the producer was a co-writer on or something.
1: I didn't really run into that, but personally, but I did hear about it, and it seemed like it started getting, the longer Nashville evolved and people could see that they could make money writing songs, that they wanted to get a little portion of that as well.
0: I saw more artists' careers end that way. Be honest with you, some of the worst singles ever that did not reflect Music Row. The worst ones, I won't name them, but they were, I remember, just made me want to turn off everything, and because it was just such not an example of what made Music Row magical.
1: Yeah. And
0: they were chasing that payout instead of chasing the soundtrack for the world, you know?
1: Mm-hmm. Yeah. Gosh. So many thoughts fleet through my mind when we talk about that, you know?
2: So what are you doing now? What are you still recording music? Obviously, you're probably still writing.
1: Oh yeah, I still am. But before can I say something that did fleet through my mind?
2: Sure, sure.
1: And that is, as far as like my goal in being an artist. First, it was I wanted to be an artist. That was it. And then once I started writing songs, I got so immersed in that, and But my desire to continue to sing and be the person who expressed those songs was so strong that it kept me writing songs. And so I kept getting record deals, you know, and consequently, because of that, you know, whether or not they were hit records or not, people like, well, Leanne Rimes, you know, I'm sitting right here, right where I met Leanne for the first time at my front door. Because Raymond, my husband, he called me up because I worked with him at Giant when we were promoting those. Raymond calls up and he said, Anna, who used to work at Giant, she was our friend. And he said, Anna's called me up and said, there's this little 13-year-old girl who's moving to Nashville and she is going to get a record deal, wants to get a record deal. But all she can talk about is meeting Deborah Allen. I said, really? I said, really? He said, yeah. He goes, says she can sing really good. And I said, wow, okay. And he goes, I mean, do you want to do it? I mean, you can. You don't have to now, but if you want to. He goes, you know, we've heard this a lot before. And I said, well, say there's like a little 13-year-old girl who thinks I'm cool. He said, yeah. And I said, I don't care what she sings like. I want to meet her. Yeah. I'll just please tell her to come over. So she comes over. They drive up right out there in the driveway. And they were in this truck with a little cover thing on the back of it, and it was covered in dust, and they get out and they kind of come shimmering up to the house. They step inside and she looks up, and there's a two-story foyer right there, and she looks up, she goes, someday I'm gonna have me a house like this. And in my mind, I had just moved here, I'd kind of downsized just a little bit, but believe me, it's plenty big enough. But I was in my mind, I said, wow, you should have seen my last one. So, but we walk around. So I just try to start getting to know them. It was her, her mother, her daddy, and their attorney they brought with them. They were serious. So I walk them around, and then I take them upstairs to show them a few things on the wall and hang out. And I reach over, and I pick up my guitar, kind of start plunking out this song called My Baby, which was on my second Giant record. And CD. And so she just starts belting out, my baby gives me satisfaction. You know, she just starts singing. I keep playing, and I play all the way to the end. At the end, I go, I cannot believe that you knew all the words to my song. And she goes, oh, yeah. She said, I learned both of your CDs all the way from Texas to Nashville. And I am getting a record deal. And I am going to record some of your songs. And in my mind at the time, I thought, because I was in the process right then of working on a new publishing deal. And in my mind, I said, she's so good, but Bless her heart, she just doesn't know how hard it is here in Nashville. I hope she makes it, you know. And like 9 months later, I get a call from Mike Kerb, and he says, I'm interested in buying your catalog. I said, well, it's not really for sale right now. I mean, but we could talk about something with it, you know. And we worked out an arrangement. It was, you know, another good deal for him and good deal for me. And he didn't say anything about anybody recording my song, but I did find out that she had cut two of them, and then she later on went on and cut three more. But so when I was up at his office and we were getting ready to sign the papers, I said, Mike, I said, because he made me a very fair offer, and he bought half of my that particular, because I didn't want to piecemeal my songs out. I just didn't want to do that. I wanted to keep them together as a group of songs, but I would be willing to have help on it. So we did another co-publishing agreement anyway. But as I slide the paper over, I say, Mike, now that we're signing off on this, I wasn't going to say anything about it, but this deal really came at a good time. And he signs it. He pushes the paper back over to me and he goes, well, I wasn't going to say anything to you either, but we've already cut two of your songs. I went, great. So, you know, it's just so funny. I mean, life is a funny, you know, really. It can be humorous, but it sure can be a mystery, too.
2: You've definitely been blessed, that is for sure.
1: Thank you. But you were asking me what I'm doing now. I've never quit writing songs. I've got some very songs that are very special to me and that were totally inspired. I just wish I could read you one of them and play it for you, but I'm not going to because I want to wait till I get it, hopefully maybe to the right people. As far as like an artist, I kind of have a couple in mind. And I don't know if it's even possible, but, you know, I always say, shoot for the moon and you might just land on a star. So I really want to reach for the right person to sing those songs. But another thing that's been really wonderful is in my shows, I always just do the songs that people have heard on the radio and a few that, you know, few album cuts. But I always have a couple of gospel songs in my show. And recently, our friend that runs the Franklin Theater, he asked Raymond, he said, Raymond, do you think that Deborah would be interested in hosting a gospel matinee series here at the Franklin Theater? He goes, I don't know. I'll ask her. He came home and he asked me and I said, absolutely, I would love to. So that's what we're getting ready to do right now. I've got a brand new, it's called Deborah Allen and Friends, and it's a brand new Sunday gospel matinee a series at the Franklin Theater, and the first one is going to be May the 24th, and I'll be singing them, of course, and then my special guest is T. Graham Brown, and I'm super proud of that, and I love him. We've been friends forever, and then also, I recently sang Amazing Graceland. My friend Paul Lyme, who's one of Nashville's greatest drummers and producer too, he produced the show. It's an Elvis birthday party, and he does Elvis shows all over the world with real people from the Elvis band. And he had heard Amazing Graceland, and I sang that on there. And the background singers are so great. And there's one person who is amazing. Her name is Donna Rhodes, but her last name is now Morris because her husband is Craig Morris, who's also talented. But they just stopped me in their tracks with their singing, and especially this one song that she did a cappella and the other singers sang oohs and ahs behind her. I stopped at the stage during rehearsal and just watched her, and I thought, she is so good. And so we were all hanging out after the show, and I said, hey, I'm going to be doing a gospel series, and I'm going to invite y'all to come sing backgrounds and harmonies with me, if you will. And they go, sure. And so sure enough, they did. But you know what? I just can't keep them in the background. It's a family band. It's Craig, Donna, Savannah, and Sam, their son. And they're adults, you know, those children are. But boy, their family is their true talents. And they're going to be with me doing the show and definitely stepping out on that. And then my band that I'm using on this show is a band that I met at a church that we attend, And I'm calling it the Amazing Graceland Band. So
2: awesome.
1: Yeah, we're going to have a lot of fun. I wish y'all could come up. We're gonna

0: There'll be more notifications out there. I think Franklin Theater has notified that our first guest is T. Graham Brown, and then we got Billy Dean, and then after that we have Larry Gatlin, and then John Barry. We're going to have a lot of great guests on the show.
1: And it's all going to be at the Franklin Theater?
0: At the Franklin Theater.
1: For folks that are listening or watching the video, what time will it be? I mean, I don't know if you've got the address to the Franklin Theater.
0: Well, it's right on Main Street in downtown Franklin. Downtown Franklin is a very historic area. It's a little piece of the past, and I love that. And it's a very historic theater, but it's very cozy. It seats about 300. Doors open at 2, and the show's at 3 o'clock. And we're going to have fun. We're going to raise the roof.
2: So what's the date?
0: The first date, the one with T. Graham, is May the 24th.
1: Okay. So you're looking at a little less than three weeks. That'd be awesome.
0: Yeah. Actually, we're going to have a rehearsal here at the house tomorrow night. And then we'll have one rehearsal. We're just going to run through the charts and everything with the band, and then we're going to go to SIR, and T. Graham will show up and all the singers will show up, and then we'll really rehearse and then go do that show.
1: That is amazing.
2: SIR is incredible for just doing rehearsals or having gatherings and get-togethers there in Nashville. You have a bunch of the names, and there's some that you didn't mention, but we're talking to them about coming on the show. So you've got a bunch of your brethren. We'll visit about it off channel, but it's one of those things that this is called the tribe for a reason. You guys are the ones who inspired me. And then I tried to continue it in Nashville with Big Kenny and Rory Feek and all those guys, Billy Gates and Leanne Womack. And we continued doing it before it had a name, and now we call it Tribe, but you guys actually are the ones who started it, not me.
0: Well, yeah, but every era, I think, has, there's a certain magnet, spirit that draws certain people like yourself together with the ones that you mentioned, like Big Kenny and Leanne Womack and all those. It's a magnetism. Everybody's kind of in the same wavelength, and they're just brought together, and that's the beauty of that. And I do believe there is some of that going on, because a couple of the songs I'm going to sing on my gospel show, I wrote with some young kids down in Mississippi, but I had never really sung them before. But one of them, my opening song, it's called Church House. And I wrote it with a little girl. She was 13 at the time. And she's probably grown and married now. It was in 2009. But I really love that. That's going to be our opening song. And then there's another one I wrote with a little girl. She was probably about 6 years old. And that's a whole different story. That was kind of a thing I did called One-on-One with Deborah Allen. And it started out one way and it started out another way, because I said, let's write songs. And so that's what we did. But I said, listen, everybody needs a song about where they're from. Everybody needs a song, a Christmas song, and everybody needs a patriotic song, and everybody needs a gospel song. That way, people that want to listen to your music, they get to know who you are, so let's do that. And so they did. So we were on the gospel song. So this little girl, she's so cute. She walks in and I said, well, Lauren, he goes, the cross. And I said, oh my gosh, Lauren Williams, we are going to write that song. And we wrote it. And, it was supposed to just be something I did for 3 months, like a little summer camp. Some friends of mine asked me if I would do it, and I said, sure. But it grew so fast but at the end of 3 months, I said, well, it's been so great knowing all of you. I got to get back to Nashville and get back onto what I'm supposed to be doing. And then all of a sudden, a lot of the parents were like, no, you can't leave. And I go, well, I mean, it started out with me just talking about singing and talking about how to present yourself and all this. And I didn't even realize how much I did know until I started helping others. You hear words coming out of your mouth and you go, did I just say that? That was some pretty good advice. But I said, I just feel like, maybe if there was anybody that's interested in writing songs, and I kind of stole a line from Shell, I said, a song is something you can keep forever.

0: me telling someone to look a certain way or walk a certain way, that, you know, they might remember, but a song they'll never forget because it's created and it exists forever. So if there's people that want to do that, it grew to, I had people from 5 to 55, and we wrote, all would write songs. I was going to like 4 different towns, and it was a lot of work, and sometimes I didn't understand why I was there, but look, just look how it enters in to what I'm doing now. I was thinking, what do I want to sing? Well, I know I'm going to sing some older songs, but I want to do a new album too of gospel songs too, new gospel songs. So I started going back and listening to this. I go, oh my gosh, I've always loved that song. And oh my God, you know, it's rediscovering songs that were written, but I didn't even know why, because I never really thought that I would sing them. I thought that the kids that I was working with, and like I said, I had kids from 5 to 55, and it was fun, and I learned a lot about myself by doing that.
1: We got to do that sometimes. That is awesome, man. I mean, you're the whole interview, you have given so much knowledge and so much experience. It is unbelievable.
0: Well, thank you. Well, y'all have made me feel so at home. I probably told more than I meant to on a few things, but I don't really care, because you know what? All of it is a great way. You know, I could have gone to college. My parents would have helped me go to college. And actually, I did go for about a year and a half, but at that particular era, there were a lot of ways that people could kind of goof off, you know, and I found myself going up to the student body center, whatever it is, and I started, you know, kind of goofing off too. And then I just said to myself one day, I went, you know what? I am not, my parents worked too hard for their money. What? And I wanted to graduate a year earlier from college, from high school, but Mr. Barnes said, no, you're going to stay. And I said, okay, but I'm going to get out of it.
1: He knew as soon as you got out of high school, you were flying to Coop and you were going to Nashville. So he wanted to hold you as long as he could.
0: That's probably what it was. And that is what happened. So I did. I said to myself, my parents worked too hard for their money. I am not going to get up and drive my car across town and go over there and goof off all day. I know what I want to do. I want to sing. So I'm just going to jump out there and start doing it. And so that's how it all started. And they were a little disappointed when I quit, but I feel like it was the best thing I ever did, because hanging out up at Tree Publishing with all the great writers there and seeing Don Gant and how he guided all of his writers and everybody, and Jerry Crutchfield too, down at MCA where I wrote, Gary Burr, we come in there a lot, you know, a lot of great writers everywhere you turn, you know how that is. And that was the best education I could have ever got. And I made friends who became family.
1: Do you ever get back to Memphis?
0: Yeah. Yeah, I do, because I still love my friends, the Hodges brothers, who play at Royal Studios. Our top three guitar players have now passed away. Steve Cropper used to live up here, and he and I were super close, became super close, because I met him, believe it or not, he said, yeah, I used to see you all the time up at WHBQ. And I said, well, why didn't you say hello? And he goes, you wouldn't have talked to me. I said, yes, I would have. I would have loved you, because you're so great, such a great guitar player. But anyway, it was meant for us to meet later on. We met in L.A. And then Teeny Hodges, I called him up out of the blue and said, Teeny, you're from Memphis. I'm from Memphis. We should know each other. And he goes, I said, would you want to come up and write some songs with me? And he goes, yeah. And I said, he goes, but I just got back from Australia. And I said, you probably want to rest for a couple of weeks before you come up, right? And he goes, no.
1: I'll be there at 4 in the morning.
0: No, he said, I'll be there in 2 days. And I said, hey, while we're talking, who played organ on all of those Al Green records? He goes, oh. I said, is he still alive? He said, oh, that's my brother, Charles. Oh, yeah, he's alive. He's playing. He goes, and he's raring to come up here, too. And I said, well, come on. So Teeny shows up. We didn't have these phones like we have now, you know. So I was like, I wonder what he looks like. He either weighs 300 pounds or he's a twig, you know. And so I come down my stairs and I open that door and there he was, just a little bitty teeny. He goes, yeah, my daddy used to call me Railhead because my head was so narrow. It was so much fun. And we wrote a bunch of songs together.
1: Did he bring his brother?
0: No, well, he didn't come at first. He came later after we had collected a few songs, and then we did record that album together, the Memphis Princess thing. And then another friend of mine that I love, and I know you do too, Rhino, and it is our friend. Why is this happening to me today? It's every time I start to say,
2: well, we got this. This happens, though, because you don't realize when you live it, you just don't think about it anymore. Other people think about it, and all the stuff is right there, and it all tries to come through at the same time.
0: It was the top. It was Steve. It was Teeny, and it was he played on the duet that I did with Billy Ray Cyrus. Oh my gosh, he's no longer with us.
2: Oh snap!
0: I'm embarrassed.
2: No, don't be. I have the same problem on the daily, and the minute I quit chasing it and turn my back and go on to something else,
0: I know, that's me too.
1: You're gonna wake up at 2 in the morning. You'd be like, "His name is Johnny."
0: Hey, well, look up the guitar player who played on W. Gray's "Day After Day." I'm so confused.
2: Oh yeah. Mm-hmm. Uh-huh. Give me the beat, boys, to free my soul.
0: Yeah, he played on all of that kind of stuff. He played on all of that. This is embarrassing.
2: No, it's not embarrassing.
0: I am.
2: Billy Ray is an angel.
0: I'm mostly embarrassed because he was such a great, sweet person and such a good friend, and we had such a great memory that day. Well, if you go to YouTube and look up Billy Ray Cyrus and a Satisfied Woman, Satisfied Man, you'll see him in there.
2: Tell Rob and the listeners how awesome it is to hang out with Billy Ray. Is he not super sweet?
0: He is super sweet. I don't see him as much as I used to. He's a little more reclusive and he's off doing different things. Sometimes he's real available, you know, as a friend. And then sometimes he'll pick up and talk to you.
1: I'm trying to get Rhino to bring BRC on the show.
0: BRC needs to be on your show.
2: He's the reason I came out of retirement. Between my wife and my daughter and Billy Ray, they kept Billy Ray laughs and tells everybody I played hard to get, but I was just out of it. And you guys are the rock stars. I like to cheer y'all on. I like to show up and, you know, be the instigator. You know, I can still get up and rock. I proved that to myself, but it's one of those things that I don't know. I just got to where I like to magnify your shine. I get excited doing that. I think I've always had that in me, but I'll get up and sparkle with you, but then I'm going to go sit down and have me a sandwich, and I want to see everybody else start blinding the room, you know?
0: Well, that's sweet of you to say, but I like the way you say it. It's very poetic, and I want to hear some of those songs of yours too, some more.
2: I got them. We got them. That stuff doesn't ever go away. I thought it did, and then I started writing when I came out of retirement back in spring of 23, and we were going to cut one song, me and Billy Ray did, because it was a funny, silly song called Twerking with a Twang, and it was just funny. It got written as an accident, and then we ended up tracking it, and it was a smash, and then next thing I knew, 11 more songs fell out. We tracked, and then 90 days later, we tracked 12 more, and it was just like bam, bam, bam. So that's why I was excited, because I know you got new stuff coming, because that don't ever go away. If you got the juice, you just got to keep turning it loose.
0: You got that right.
1: I think the last album I got from you was The Art of Dreaming.
0: Mm-hmm. That was my most recent album.
1: You sent that. You emailed that to me, I don't know, a couple, 3 years ago. Mm-hmm. That's where I really started getting interested in you again, because, again, I didn't know what had happened to you. You were out of the news, so it was like you sent that. I started digging deeper again, and I was like, she's still around. She's still around.
0: Thank you. One of the songs, The Art of Dreaming, that title track, I'm going to be singing that down in Alabama for some big event for 2026. And they say it's going to be televised, but I don't know where it's going to be televised, but I'm going to go do that. And, just, yeah, I love that album. There's a song I like. We ran into, oh, we saw that. There's, what was the movie we saw? Oh my gosh, it's called Fat City. Have you ever seen it?
1: I've seen it, but I haven't watched it.
0: Oh, well, we just happened to see that the other night. And the girl that plays the alcoholic, you know, Raymond, and she won an Academy Award for her acting on that. Yeah, and Jeff Bridges was in it and everything. And Raymond started quoting, he started reciting a couple of lines from, he goes, yeah, she's a girl like that. There's a song on that album called A Girl Like That. It's a really good story song about this girl that doesn't want to be like that, but it's just a cycle that she's on, you know?
1: I like your Southern accent. It never goes away.
0: Oh, thank you. Well, I still live here, so I guess it's sunk in pretty deep. I can change my accent. If I'm telling a story, it'll slip in there.
1: Have you ever done like TV or movies?
0: Yeah, I was in a movie with Billy Ray when we did that duet at the end of that, because he showed up to do it. And I only had plans to do the one song, you know. And my friend, the guitar player I was telling you about, he and Dan Dugmore and just all these amazing musicians showed up for it. And we were walking around, and I remember I had on this white blouse, and I was getting nervous, you know, because I was starting to sweat, because I was like, God, I've got this studio booked, and I've only got one song booked. When I turn in the bill for this, I got to have something to show for it here, you know. And they said, well, he said he would be here at 11 minutes after 10. I said, I know. Why he picked that time, I don't know. So we were all standing around out, like, in the where the coffee pot was and all that stuff. We were standing there, and then here he comes. I said, there he is. He comes. So we go in, and I had already sung my vocal, and I was just going to pull my vocal out. And he knew the song because I had sent him the song. And so I was just going to pull my vocal out where he was going to sing. And so he went in there, and he was just kind of, you know, just kind of singing around. And I was like, what's going on? Why is he? I was sitting with my engineer, and I said, what in the world? And I said, hey, Billy, meet me back out in the hallway. He does. Because I said, do you not want to do this? What? And he goes, I said, I feel like you're just kind of singing some little harmony parts. I mean, if that's all you want to do, then fine, that's what we'll do. But I said, I thought we were going to do a duet together. He goes, yeah, he goes, I know, but he goes, you know, I didn't want to ugly it all up. I said, are you kidding me? I want you to ugly it up. I said, look, I said, you're Billy Ray Cyrus, and I'm Deborah Allen. We got to put some steam on this thing. That's the only thing that's going to make it work. You got to get out in there and put it down. So we talked about some stuff, and he said, all right, I'm going to do it. And he goes back in there, and I said, I think he's going to do it now. And so it was a totally different creature, a totally different animal out there in there. And he sang it. And I said, Billy Ray, I said, you don't have to sing it over because that was great. I said, but if you want to sing it over, I would like to hear you, if you don't mind, sing one more. Then you go to dinner and then you come back and we'll show you just how great you did. And that's what he did. He loved it.
2: He needed your blessing. He's so respectful. That's what it was. He has reverence that he didn't want to come in there and, you know, because a lot of people are funny like that. They want you to come sing on stuff with them, but you can only sing so good, or you can only do certain types of performances. You don't think like that, but because you don't need to, but so many do, and so you've got to come in and be the supporting cast versus the tandem anchor on the other side that you were asking for, you know, having two opposing forces on this thing working together.
0: You know what? So I'll tell you two things. One thing, when he came back in, when he listened to it, he called the steel guitar, the lap steel, he called it chainsaw. He goes, but he was listening to the record and he'd go,
2: yeah.
0: Love that chainsaw, man. You know, it was just so much fun. And so then we went outside and we were talking, and he He said, he was just exactly like he said he was. He said, I just want to thank you. And I said, well, I'm the one that's thanking you. You're the one that came down here, you know, to do this. Oh, hey, I just thought of it. I can't believe I went blank on that. But it was Steve Cropper, top three guitar players in Memphis. Steve Cropper, Teenie Hodges, and Reggie Young. And Reggie played on the duet that Billy Ray Cyrus and I did. It was just a whole room full of nothing but Memphis players, like Reggie Young and then Doug Moore and Greg Morrow. I mean, it was the most soulful group of people. So I was going to be panicked if Billy didn't show up. But lo and behold, he showed up right at 10, 11.
1: Well, I was going to ask you if it was right at 10, 11.
0: He did.
1: So normally, Deborah, at the end of the interview, we will play any song you want. And you've got a catalog. You've got 100 million of them. And we always kind of want you to tell a little bit about the song, maybe who wrote it. You know, maybe some of the musicians that were on it. Obviously, I've got my favorite that I would like to play, but let's see if both of them are the same.
0: Okay. Well, you know, I do have a lot of favorite songs, and hopefully this is the beginning of even a longer friendship than we already have, and that we'll get to visit a lot more in the future, I sure. But I think for this show right now, just feels like we ought to go with my signature song, which is Baby I Lied. Yeah. You know, I think that would be a way to go. And Baby I Lied, I wrote with Rafe Van Hoy and also Rory Burke. And you should have been in the room because Rafe and I were pretty writing together quite a bit. And I had said, we need to bring in someone that's got major hits. So we said, let's get Rory Burke over. So we're all sitting there. Rory's over here like this. And I was just kind of going back and forth over this way. And then all of a sudden I heard this voice that says, hey, I got an idea. Because, you know, you know, you may not like it, but I'll just say it. You don't have to like it, you know. And he won't hurt my feelings or anything. So we look over there at Rory, and he goes, and I forgot what the idea was at all because it didn't really strike me. So I'll look back over and start kind of communicating back over here with Rafe. I hear this voice over here say, wait a minute, wouldn't be hurt. I lied. I go, oh my God, Rory, that's it. Did I say I wouldn't be hurt if our love just didn't work? Baby, I lied. That's it. That's it. And the rest just happened, you know?
1: Deborah, thank you so much for being here with us. It has been a delight. I know Uncle Rhino has enjoyed it just as much as I have. I look forward to getting you back in like 90 days and we can do this all over again.
0: That sounds good.
1: Kind of keep in touch.
0: Well, thank you so much. I love you and Rhino both, Rob and Rhino. And my gosh, this has just been a wonderful afternoon. I feel like y'all are right here in my house with me.
1: We are. he's got the American flag and I'm sitting here. We're just having a good old time.
0: That sounds good to me. I'm a patriot too.
2: Welcome home to your tribe, Deborah Allen.
1: Yes.
0: Thank you.
1: Deborah Allen, Baby I Lied, right here on The Uncles Show.
0: I love y'all.

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7 times out of 10, we listen to our music at night. Thus spawned the title of this program. Right about now. Open up your eyes for a minute now, man. You know,

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I'm writing because it's the only environment where I can get angry and not have it be destructive. It's just an expression, unjudged, uncensored. It's a very pure, sacred place to me. Angry can be beautiful if it's not expressed for the sake of harming somebody else. The song writes itself anyway, so I don't have much of a say.

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1: We've been getting tons of feedback about the show.
2: I was listening last weekend. My mirror smashed. Lights were flickering.
1: That is not a good time. All the songs, they all ran into each other. What good is that?
2: Should have been gone. But you don't remix a mix of a mix.

And so together, hand in hand, we boldly step back through the years, stopping off in 1976 for the next 3 hours on Stafford's World. And while Britain sweltered through the hottest summer on record, America was celebrating its bicentennial, 200 years of the nation. And Canada was hosting the Olympic Games in Montreal in 1976. And while all that was happening in Santa Clara County in California, two young guys were busy building 15 of their own design computers for an order that would launch the Apple Computer Company in 1976. I'm Mark Stafford. Let us remember some fine music from 76. Daryl Hall and John Oates and She's Gone. Oh, what a cracker to open up with. Bob Seger and the Silver Bullet Band and Rock and Roll Never Forgets. And this was like funk meets rock. One Hit Wonders' Wild Cherry.

0: open the Olympic Games of 1976, celebrating the 21st Olympiad of the modern era.
1: Live from Olympic Stadium here in Montreal, Canada, the 400-meter hurdles for men. We have three Americans, Mike Shine, the third qualifier, Quentin Wheeler, the second qualifier, and of course Edwin Moses, who set a new American record at 48.29 in the semifinals. In lane number four, the man, Edwin Moses of the United States, hometown is Dayton, Ohio. Careful.

spotlight is on 1976 in Argentina. Isabel Perón is deposed as the president in a military coup, and Britain has a brand new prime minister as James Callaghan fills the role after Harold Wilson's resignation. And landing vehicles from the US Viking spacecraft land on Mars as we go on exploring the universe. Never really got much further than that, did we? Seem to have been stuck ever since then. I'm Mark Stafford with the memories on Stafford's World. Seals and Crofts and Get Closer, probably the last thing that those guys did that we got to know back in the 70s. And One Hit Wonders were Wild Cherry and Play That Funky Music. And in 76, music was getting a little edgier. It was punk rock. It was new wave on the horizon, and these guys were knocking on the door of that new stuff, bringing us something different. They were the Tubes.

0: rationing began only 3 weeks ago. The South West Water Authority forecast it would last for several months. It would end only when the almost empty reservoirs were half full again. Well, earlier this week, they were installing scores of additional standpipes in streets throughout Devon.
1: Every day in Greater London, 6.5 million people turn on taps, flush loos, and between them get through 230 million gallons of water. You might only have a cup of coffee for 11s or a mid-afternoon cup of tea, but if every Londoner cut out just one cup a day, the saving would add up to 160,000 gallons of water. It may sound a drop in the ocean, it could save London from running dry. LBC, helping to save London's water.
2: And the headlines at 4:30. The National Water Council is putting the finishing touches to its publicity campaign, which will urge people to save water. Drought Minister Dennis Hull will also be discussing with the TUC and the CBI ways of protecting industry and jobs threatened by the dwindling water supplies.

0: He served his apprenticeship in the herd, moved on to Humble Pie with Steve Marriott, and then he discovered live albums. A double one it was, Frampton Comes Alive, Peter Frampton's monumental Frampton Comes Alive and Baby I Love Your Way from that. And it was the Tubes, Times Were Changing, from the Young and Rich album, Don't Touch Me There, Whatever You Do. I'm Mark Stafford with the memories of 1976. If you went to the cinema, it might have been to see Jack Nicholson in One Flew Over the Cuckoo's Nest. It might have been The Omen, that scary film you might have seen. It could have been Robert Redford and Dustin Hoffman in All the President's Men, or maybe the outlaw Josie Wales, or maybe Sylvester Stallone in Rocky, or if you were very lucky, you stumbled upon the performance of the year. It came from Robert De Niro in the Martin Scorsese film Taxi Driver.
1: De Niro. He banged the drum slowly. The critics called him a brilliant new talent. After Mean Streets, they said he was a genius. For his performance in The Godfather Part II, they gave him the Academy Award.
2: Come on, man. Just get me out of here, all right?
1: Now, Robert De Niro creates a terrifying portrait of life on the edge of madness.
3: You talking to me?
2: I don't know who's weirder, you or me.
3: You talking to me? Well, I'm the only one here.
2: I don't believe I've ever met anyone quite like you.
3: Oh, yeah?
1: You will never see a more chilling performance. Okay. Than this. Robert De Niro in Martin Scorsese's Taxi Driver. Jodie Foster, Albert Brooks, Harvey Keitel, Leonard Harris, Peter Boyle, Sybil Shepherd, Taxi Driver.

it to me. Feel the rhythm through me. 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Well, I know you're gonna like it. So get down, don't fight it.

0: For 3 hours, we focus in on the music and the memories of 1976. Steve Miller Band were big in 76, Take the Money and Run. And it was a couple of guys who really should have had some hits but never did. They were the Tarney Spencer Band. It got on top of the pops, but it never sold, sadly. It was I'm Your Man Rock and Roll, one of the Gotaway singles from 1976. And very shortly, we're back with more from the year that brought us that long, hot summer in Britain and the American Bicentennial, and a lot more.
1: 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Stafford's World with Mark Stafford will be back in just a few moments.
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12: Hey, everyone, this is Bobby Vinton. Happy birthday to you. Happy birthday, America. Right here on WABC. Happy birthday.
13: Hi, this is Brian Trotsky of the New York Islanders.
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15: Hi, this is Karen Carpenter on WABC with a happy bicentennial birthday to everyone in the U.S. of A. with a toast to many, many more.

So it's 1976, the world's tallest building, the CN Tower in Toronto, Canada, is completed, and the worst drought on record hits Britain, forcing water rationing after a record-breaking 22 days of record-breaking temperatures. It was sweltering, it was hot, it was more than hot, wasn't it? We were melting in that summer of 1976. Orleans and Still the One, and John Miles and High Fly. More success to come for him later with the big song for him, which was Music, but that was the song that introduced us to him in 1976. In 76, it was all about the albums, though, as well, wasn't it? We were getting into our album music in the big way. Now, these guys had a successful run with albums through the 70s, aided by the great production talents of the Beatles' George Martin. The band was America, and this was the song that sort of, the album that was the turning point for them. It was really downhill all the way after this. The band America from the Hideaway album. This is absolutely beautiful. This is Watership Down.

We learnt some new words in 1976. We learnt laser printer, a couple of new words to us in 1976. The IBM 3800 hit our computer stores. There weren't many of them around, were they, in those days? It was all a bit new to us. But on the other side of things, then, Japan's Matsushita Corporation introduced the VHS home video cassette recorder as a rival to the new Sony Betamax recording system that had come out the year before. VHS was born. The battle was on between VHS and Betamax, and although Betamax was the better format, the better technical format, it was VHS that was the winner. And we saw those VHS video cassettes for the first time in 1976. That is, if you were lucky enough to have the money to buy one of them. They were pretty expensive, those first video recorders, weren't they? Couple more to come before we spotlight even closer the music of 1976 with a rock flashback for a couple of hours, and we'll do these two. A couple of songs that probably summed up 76. It was all about album rock, wasn't it? Heart and Crazy on You to come. And this guy who was big in America, he was a Brit, former lead singer of the band Spooky Tooth, had massive success in America in 1976 with the Dreamweaver and this one, which went to top 10, top 5, top 3, and even number 1 in parts of America. Gary Wright's Love Is Alive.

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6: Welcome to the home of the biggest collection of memories around. You found Stafford's World with Mark Stafford, where we are not afraid to play you something a little bit different. So, settle down, relax, and get ready to enjoy a musical feast full of some of the greatest songs ever made, along with a sprinkling of songs that may just make you shout, "Wow, that's great, and I'd never ever heard it before." Stafford's World, where the memories never stop.
7: And now we present the music of 1976.
8: We've entered the time portal, the doors are open, and we're heading through a bumpy ride back through the decades. Stopping off in January 1976 for a couple of hours to check out the music and the memories from that year. I'm Mark Stafford, this is Stafford's World, and this is the Rock Flashback. We'll check out America's biggest selling rock singles first, then we'll dip into some of the biggest selling rock albums in Britain from January 76, and conclude affairs with a look at the 10 biggest selling rock singles in Britain from January in 1976. Flicking through the pages of the Cashbox 100 list, we're looking down some of the songs that were bubbling under, heading upwards in January 1976. Justin Hayward and John Lodge were together for a short time as a duo away from the Moody Blues, and at 82, it was blue guitar for those guys.

It is January 1976. Relations between Britain and the USSR worsen as the USSR christens Margaret Thatcher the Iron Lady. And the age of supersonic travel officially begins as two Concordes take off simultaneously from London and Paris on their very first commercial flights. We thought it would get faster and faster, but it never did it? January 1976, a couple of songs bubbling under in America. Justin Hayward and John Lodge and blue guitar from the Moody Blues at 82. And he was trying to get himself some solo success after leaving Creedence Clearwater Revival a few years before. He was John Fogerty on Asylum Records at 78. And a song that was later covered by Dave Edmunds, it was Almost Saturday Night at 78. And this was to be one of the best rock songs of the 70s, and the first top 20 hit in America for Aerosmith.

together with Boulding Stepping Through the Years, stopping off in 1976, January 1976 on the Rock Flashback. Looking at the songs, heading upwards, bubbling under in America, heading towards the top 20 in America, Aerosmith and Dream On at 48. And we're into the 10 biggest selling rock singles in America in January 1976. And David Bowie was at 10.

It's January 1976. The Cod War, the popular name for Britain's fishing dispute with Iceland, escalates as the frigate HMS Andromeda is rammed by an Icelandic gunboat. And America's presidential race hots up as Jimmy Carter, the ex-governor of Georgia, takes the lead in the race to become the Democratic candidate. It is January 1976. David Bowie's Golden Years at 10 in America, and covering an old Smokey Robinson and the Miracles song and doing it her way. It was Linda Ronstadt on Asylum Records at 9 with The Tracks of My Tears. And at 8, it was Fleetwood Mac and Over My Head.

January 1976, Laverne and Shirley, the spin-off TV show from Happy Days, premieres on ABC TV in the USA. And the Zeiss Planetarium in The Hague in Holland is destroyed by fire. Music and memories from January 1976. Counting down America's biggest selling rock singles. Fleetwood Mac from the album Fleetwood Mac at 8 and Over My Head. And at 7, it was Nazareth doing an old Roy Orbison song that had been done along the way by the Everly Brothers and many more. Nazareth doing Love Hurts at 7, and The Who were at 6 with Squeezebox.

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1: 1976.

Together we're sharing the music and the memories of January 1976. I'm Mark Stafford, it's Stafford's World, and this is a rock flashback. Squeezebox from The Who was at 6 in America in the rock singles, and Kiss were at 5 with Rock and Roll All Night. That's N-I-T, of course, not N-I-G-H-T. Eagles were at 4 with Take It to the Limit.

January 1976, UK business prospects looked bleak as figures released this month showed that during the previous 12 months, bankruptcies had reached a record level. And civil war rages in Angola as troops aided by Soviet and Cuban tanks and planes sweep into southern Angola. January 1976, on a rock flashback. Eagles at 4 would take it to the limit, and at 3, the Electric Light Orchestra. Discovered in America before they really made it in Britain, the Americans really loved the ELO and bought a lot of their early albums that we tended to shun in the UK. Evil Woman at 3 from the Electric Light Orchestra, and at 2, it was Paul Simon.

Memories of January 1976, America's biggest selling rock singles. Paul Simon at 2 and 50 Ways to Leave Your Lover. And a British band topping the pile. Biggest rock single in America in January 1976 was this from The Sweet.

It's January 1976. Cray 1, the first commercially developed supercomputer, is released. And Sarah Jane Moore is found guilty of the attempted assassination of US President Gerald Ford and sentenced to life in prison. January 1976 memories on a Stafford's World rock flashback. And topping the pile, the biggest selling rock single in America, The Fox on the Run. Or Fox on the Run from Sweets, biggest selling rock single in America, January 1976. And from the singles, the rock singles in America, to the best-selling rock albums in Britain in January 1976. And at 10, it was the Supertramp album, Crisis, What Crisis?

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2: It's January 1976. The trial of the jailed members of the Red Army faction begins in Stuttgart, West Germany, and full diplomatic relations are established between Bangladesh and Pakistan 5 years after the Bangladesh Liberation War. It is January 1976. The big-selling albums in Britain, the big-selling rock albums at 10, Crisis What Crisis from Supertramp and Sister Moonshine from that, and The Eagles were at 9, and One of These Nights was the album. Steely Span's album All Around My Hat was at 8, and this was at 7 for Joni Mitchell. The album was The Hissing of Summer Lawns, and this is in France, They Kiss on Main Street.

I'm Mark Stafford. It's the music, and it is the memories of January 1976 as we head back through the decades, as always, on a Stafford's World Rock Flashback. January 76 and the biggest selling rock albums in Britain. Joni Mitchell at 7 with The Hissing of Summer Lawns, and Queen were at 6 with Sheer Heart Attack. And a monumental album from Pink Floyd was at 5. We just heard something from it there. It was the Wish You Were Here album from Pink Floyd at 5. Rod Stewart's Atlantic Crossing was at 4, and Paul Simon's Still Crazy After All These Years was at 3. Mike Oldfield's Armored Dawn was at 2, and I don't think they come much bigger than this. One of the biggest selling albums of the 1970s, one of the biggest selling rock albums of the 70s, definitely. Queen's monumental A Night at the Opera was the best selling rock album in Britain in January 1976.

It's January 1976. US TV channel NBC replaces its famous peacock logo, and the United States vetoes a United Nations resolution that calls for an independent Palestinian state. January 1976. Biggest selling rock album in Britain in January 1976 was the Queen album, Night at the Opera, and Brian May stepping out from his guitar work to take the vocals on that. And that was the excellent 39 from that album. And from the 10 biggest selling rock albums to the 10 biggest selling rock singles in January 1976. And a Tom Rush song from the 1960s covered by the Walker Brothers was at 10. This is No Regrets at 10.

January 1976, 12 Provisional Irish Republican Army bombs explode in the West End of London. And in the USA, the Liberty Bell moves to a new home behind Independence Hall, January 1976. Counting down the biggest selling rock singles in Britain from January 1976. Walker Brothers at 10 and No Regrets, and it was Roxy Music at 9 with Both Ends Burning. David Bowie was at 8 with Golden Years, we heard that earlier, and 10cc were at 7 with this. Art for Art's Sake at 7.

0: the music and the memories. This is Stafford's World with Mark Stafford. We'll be back in just a few moments.
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2: Mark Stafford plays the memories on Stafford's World. It's 1976.
3: San Francisco. Sprawling, picturesque, dynamic. Eighth largest cosmopolitan city in the United States. Like every big city, it has its share of crime and violence.
4: God! 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
6: What are you gonna do?
7: Give him one.
3: Clint Eastwood is the enforcer. First there was Dirty Harry, then Magnum Force, and now Eastwood is back as the enforcer, the dirtiest Harry of them all.
1: 1976.

0: January 1976, The Bionic Woman, starring Lindsay Wagner, debuts on ABC TV in the USA. And Peter Frampton releases what goes on to be a platinum-selling live album, Frampton Comes Alive. I mean, counting them down, Britain's best-selling rock singles from January 1976. Small Faces at 5 with Itchy Coo Park, and Andy Fairweatherlow at 4 with Wide Eyed and Legless. And Mike Oldfield was at 3 with a double A-sided single. One side was in Dolce Jubilo after the Christmas period. We flipped it over and we went for this. On Horseback from Mike Oldfield at 3 in January 1976 in the rock singles.
1: More than all of these, to be on horseback.

fires of roaring flames. But if the thunder's in my brain, I'd like to be on horseback. Some like the city, some the noise. Some make chaos, and others toys. If I was to have the choice,

It's time to count them down, Britain's best-selling rock singles from January 1976. Walker Brothers with at 10 with No Regrets, and Roxy Music at 9 with Both Ends Burning. At 8 it was Golden Years from David Bowie, and Art for Art's Sake from 10cc was at 7. ELO were at 6 with Evil Woman, and the reissue of The Small Faces Ichiku Park was at 5. At 4 it was Andy Fair with Hello's Wide Eyed and Legless, and Mike Oldfield was at 3 with On Horseback and In Dolce Jubilo. Sailor were at 2 with the biggest selling song in their career, Glass of Champagne. And the biggest selling rock and pop single in Britain in January 1976 came from Queen.

0: Hey, they don't come any bigger than that, do they? What a monster song that was. Bohemian Rhapsody from Queen, number one in the rock singles, number one in the pop singles in Britain from January 1976. Spotlighting January 1976 and also the year of 1976 on Stafford's World. If you'd like to drop me a line, I am Mark Stafford, and you can reach me at mark@markstafford.co.uk. Also catch me on Facebook as well, and check out Mark Stafford and you'll find me there, and hopefully you can drop me a message or stick something on the Facebook page, but make sure it's all right. More to come from 1976. You think you've had enough? You think you've heard the best of 76? Not quite. Two more to come as we finish off our look at 1976 on Stafford's World. And we'll be back with a guy who was taking his first footsteps into the world of music in 1976, Warren Zevon, and a song that was later covered by Linda Ronstadt in 1977. But we'll check out Warren's original, one of those gotaway songs from 1976. Poor, Poor, Pitiful Me from Warren Zevon is next.
1: Don't go away. We are back with more on Stafford's World very soon.
2: 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The music in Stafford's World, where the memories never stop.
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7: 1976.

Well, there wasn't a lot to choose between the two versions. They were both superb, weren't they, back in 1976 and 1977. Our version from 76, Warren Zevon's original from his debut album of Poor, Poor, Pitiful Me. Linda was to have the cover success in 1977. That's Linda Ronstadt doing Warren Zevon justice. Great talent, sadly missed these days. One more to come as we finish our look at the music and the memories of 1976. Hope you've enjoyed it. If you have, it's Mark at markstafford.co.uk. And don't forget the Facebook page and also the website, www.markstafford.co.uk. And we have just this one to do, a song that didn't do anything at all for Billy Joel. It's hard to believe that he struggled for success. He did it, actually, after the Piano Man album and the success of the single, The Piano Man. He struggled for a bit of time until, of course, The Stranger came along. And in 1976, he released his album Turnstiles, and this great song was on it. It took a few years and a live version for us to get to know the song. But Billy Joel in 76 had this out on single, Say Goodbye to Hollywood. How did this get away in 1976?

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0: probably say that, which I would say that.
1: Let me start off with a basket of chips.

0: large iced tea, two large iced teas. Okay, that'll be 16.07. 20? Okay. Is it 16.07 to change? I got a little basket of chips, a beef chimichanga with a side of sour cream. I like some guacamole on my chimichanga with a quesadilla of tomato, onion, and vegetables. I should like a burrito with beans, beef, and I would like a carne asada taco. Could you put some hot sauce on there for me? No, he's inside the taco, not on the side. Yes, can I have a carne asada taco? Not a pollo asada, we want a chicken. Do you have guacamole? Can you make me some guacamole? I have guacamole. 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And some more cheese, please. Okay, that'll be 22. I like 2 lemonades and 1 medium iced tea. Okay, that'll be 20.07. Out of 22. Okay, $1. It's 52 is your change. Thanks a lot. Your food will be up. Here, let me get your drinks. Hi, can I help you? Yes, I like a basket of chips. I like a beef chimmy. What is the pollo asada? It's chicken. Well, okay, what is the carne asada? It's the beef. Okay, let me get 2 carne asada tacos.
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2: You're listening to Peter White. 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

0: Chicago tour, and I know we're all excited. 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
1: Oh, I can't wait. I love a good taco.
0: Yeah, you do. Buzz doesn't like tacos, but he still enjoys the day.
2: I do. I love the people.
0: Yeah, it really is.
2: You know, I mean, it's bringing that many people downtown.
1: Buzz is a people person.
2: Yeah, I do love it. And I'll eat something.
0: Yeah,
2: I'll find one
0: something.
2: I like.
0: You'll find something.
2: Yeah.
1: Didn't you say like the dessert tacos?
2: Yeah. Oh, that hot dog one, mate.
1: Oh, that sounds
2: pretty good.
0: That's right.
1: As long as it doesn't have anything weird on it, right?
0: No, it's...
1: Shoppers, right?
0: Yeah, over at Shoppers. And Steve is going to be deep in the heart of Taco Tour this year, right?
3: Oh, yes.
4: Yeah, we did.
3: Absolutely.
0: All right. I love that.
3: I think this is going to be the ultimate this year.
0: I have a feeling that looks like though everything is lining up perfectly. They are actually... there's all kinds of traffic alerts. We'll get into that in a second.
4: And the weather?
0: Yeah, the weather. Well, the weather's going to be all right.
2: We're hoping.
0: No. What do you mean? It's good. It's going to be all right.
2: It's good.
4: Aren't they still saying a possibility of thunderstorms like last year?
0: No. This is a different year. it's a different year, different weather pattern this week than it was last year.
1: That's right, Peter. Last year they said there was going to be thunderstorms today.
4: Yes.
0: Yeah. Oh, and today, yes.
4: Yeah. I'm sorry.
0: Yeah, no, I think
4: go by facts.
0: I think, well, I'm actually looking at a factual weather.
4: He's in Florida.
3: I am.
0: Yeah, this is, no, I'm sorry. Right now at 4 o'clock, they're calling for right about 70 degrees, 69 degrees.
3: Yep.
0: Slowly going down, 68, but by the time this ends, it'll still be in the 60s. So
4: that's good.
0: It's going to be a beautiful evening. Please check out the... 2026 Taco Tour map. It has all the information you need, where everything is. It's an interactive map, so you can plan your attack. This is a big deal for the city.
1: It is. This is so much fun, too. And if you've never been to it, it's so it's crazy to see.
0: I remember going to the first one and it being shut down, and it was a really, really beautiful day. And this is, you know, one of the first ones. And I'm like, wow. It was like a sea of people, you know, looking. I was over here by 1000 Elm Street, like the plaza area, and I'm looking south on Elm, and I mean, just a sea of people, which I don't think I had ever seen.
2: That many.
0: That exactly.
2: Yeah, and you couldn't walk.
0: And I'm old enough to remember when Elm Street was still, you know,
2: Thursday night shopping?
0: The shopping mecca, you know.
2: It wasn't like that, though.
0: No.
2: I mean, that
1: bustling.
4: We had at least 1,000 people out there that year.
0: Oh, probably. I think there's even more that comes in now.
4: Yeah, oh, yeah.
0: There's even more that comes in now.
4: We're expecting 2,000.
0: 2,000?
2: 20.
0: 20. Yeah. 20,000.
2: Out of zero.
4: Wow.
0: Yeah.
3: Yep.
2: Out of zero.
4: That would be fantastic.
2: Yeah.
0: No, this is a big deal, Clint. Will you be going? Will you be participating?
4: 1 hour.
0: Well, sorry, what are you doing? Oh,
2: he's testing 1, 2, 3 over there.
0: Hold on, what's happening?
4: That wasn't supposed to happen.
0: That's all right. That's all right. Don't get nervous. It's all right.
2: It's all good.
0: You know, Mikey Martineau was going to come on today, but he didn't want to step on your toes.
2: Well, is he coming tomorrow?
0: Yeah.
4: You got to come in.
0: I know. That's what I said.
2: Yeah.
0: But he thought two superstars. It's too much on one show. It's
4: Peter can't handle two, right?
0: No. Well, okay.
1: Well, that's normal, folks.
0: I don't know what that's supposed to mean.
3: It could be anything.
0: Yeah, it could. It could, yes. All right. So, Taco Tour. Now, what is your plan, Matt, today? Do you have a plan of attack?
1: Attack some tacos.
0: Yeah, okay.
1: No, usual. I mean,
0: because we were down here a little bit early, right?
1: Like, that's the trick.
0: Right? We were down here last year around, 3:15, 3:30. And we went to the, what is it again? The
1: Industry East.
0: Industry East, and that was great.
1: Oh, I can't wait. I want to try their taco again.
0: $3 tacos.
1: Mm-hmm. And then the Hill had those awesome pork tacos.
0: Now, most of these places are cash only, right? They tell you.

0: paying cash. Yeah. I think last year there was someone doing whatever, but yeah.
1: So you guys thinking about like a home base? You gonna are you two actually gonna commit to something?
0: Well,
1: like a certain time and like meeting that somewhere. Would be,
2: yeah, that's against the rules.
0: I will be around. I'm gonna take a look around. I usually hook up with Carol.
1: Yeah.
0: And
1: yeah,
0: you know,
1: she was hinting at that yesterday.
0: And I'll, yeah,
1: she was hinting at you yesterday.
0: I know.
1: Meet up with her.
0: I know. Yes. She goes, oh, okay.
1: Yeah.
0: I'll just see you down there, maybe.
1: Caught that subtle little.
0: Did you see that? That's how. That, I think
1: I
0: that,
1: did. I did.
0: That's how, you know what though, Buzz. You have to admit that's how women are. They don't just tell you.
1: Yeah.
0: They don't just say. They like make you assume. Like, oh, well, I thought.
2: Oh, it's my idea. Okay, I'll do it.
0: Right. I mean, just like, I mean, are we, you know, all she had to say was, hey, are we doing what we did last year?
1: Yeah.
2: Yeah, but then, you know, it would be, oh, she, I don't know.
1: Maybe I'll meet you at possibly this time, maybe.
0: Yeah. Well, my home base will definitely be Diz's.
2: Yeah.
1: Yeah.
0: Okay. That'll be my home base for Taco Tour 2026. I suggest you definitely put Diz's on your plan of attack.
3: The best place to start.
0: Yeah.
4: You know, talking about Carol.
0: He just interrupted Steve. He was in the middle of a sentence.
4: You were talking.
0: No.
4: I'm sorry. Steve. Go ahead. I didn't hear him talking.
0: Oh, okay. Yeah. No, I'm sorry. Go ahead, Steve.
3: Yeah, I'll just make this quick here. Yeah, this is the best place to start off the tour there. And I'm going to be meeting over at Veterans Park with Melanie, her mother Rita, and Melanie's daughter Tara.
0: And do you guys
3: and
0: have a plan of attack?
3: I don't know. I think we'll figure it out once we all meet up. But Rita's going to be entering the contest for the Grand Marshal.
0: Oh, really?
4: Nice.
0: Well, la-ti-da. Glenn, did you do that?
4: No.
0: You didn't? See, I would expect you to do that.
3: I would love to see her get that.
4: I'm right. Too busy.
0: I'm too busy. They give you a big giant tub of sour cream. Don't they?
4: Like I really need that.
0: Yeah. I have a lifetime supply of sour cream. You just have to store it. Find somewhere to store it. A lifetime.
4: Talking about Carol, I'm planning on singing a song today called Oh Carol.
0: Oh, really?
4: Is there any chance we can make sure she's listening?
0: Well, I can text her.
4: Okay.
0: I will.
1: Yeah. Come on, Carol.
2: All right. Someone go to her house, turn on the radio, and force her to listen.
0: Well,
4: no, you can't do that.
0: I don't know if she's up because it's her day off here on the show.
4: Yeah.
0: Let's see.
3: I'll bet she's sleeping right now.
4: Well, I could always keep it blast.
0: Okay. Well, I'll text her. Let's give her a little more time.
4: Okay.
0: It's still early morning, and yeah, she stays up late. She's like you, Glenn.
4: I did an hour and a half last night.
0: You slept for an hour and a half?
4: Yeah, I couldn't sleep. I wasn't in my music. Oh,
0: really?
4: I think I listened to maybe 30 songs last night.
0: 30 songs?
4: Possible songs that I'll be doing.
0: Are you sure you only slept for an hour and a half?
4: An hour and a half.
0: Will you take a nap today?
4: No, I don't nap.
0: What? I mean, that's not... I
4: don't nap.
2: It's not normal.
0: No, it isn't normal, Glenn. Matt says.
4: If I sleep 3 hours, it's like sleeping 8 for me. I have lots of energy, remember? That's what keeps me going.
0: I understand that. Now your shirt is really unbuttoned today. I think you're missing. Are you missing a button?
4: Supposed to be.
0: Oh, really?
4: For the songs I'm singing.
0: Oh.
2: Are you gonna show off the chain?
4: I'm not showing anything really.
0: I just saw your nipple.
4: No, you didn't.
2: Was there a nip slip?
4: No, you did not.
0: I did. I think
2: you
0: did.
4: I'm not Janet Jackson.
0: No, but I saw it. It's very, very loose.
1: Wardrobe malfunction.
4: I'll be fine.
0: Mm-hmm, yeah. All right, I heard that the, and Heidi's repeating this in the Facebook Live room, but the place to go today is the Central Fire Station.
1: Well, yeah, they're really pushing it.
0: Yeah.
4: Are they doing tacos there, too?
1: Oh, yeah.
0: Oh, they're doing tacos.
1: It's for the, what is it, muscular dystrophy they're doing for?
0: Yeah.
1: So, those guys, they get into it. And
0: oh, see, I thought it was for their late night poker games.
1: Yeah,
0: I'm just kidding.
1: Yeah.
2: That's from the fine print.
0: Did I say that?
1: Yeah.
4: They may be listening.
1: Yeah, they got a bunch of younger guys now, and they're energetic, man.
0: Oh, absolutely.
1: Those guys
0: absolutely
1: really get
0: into
1: that kind
0: of thing. I've gone to some of the. It's a great. Yeah.
1: It's kind of like the older guys when they used to do the St. Patrick's Day thing at the Greek church.
0: You know,
1: they don't do that anymore. But those guys got into that, and that took off crazy. And now, you know, this could be a thing for them too, as part of the Taco Tour
0: on Wednesday. In season tickets, there's a bunch of retired.
1: Firefighters
0: that go, they meet, they have some beer, they have some laughs, and it's a good time.
1: Yeah. So they're doing like a kickoff thing at Vets Park too, right?
3: Yep.
0: Yeah, there's
1: actually a kickoff.
0: That's where they're going to announce the Grand Marshal.
1: Yeah.
0: Which it actually could be Kyle Heavey. It could be Matt. So you have to be at Veterans Park.
1: Matt, you put it in for
3: that? Rita.
2: Yep. Yeah, I put in because, you know.
0: I know, but I think that would be great.
2: Oh, yeah. Especially where I'm so inventive. I just want a regular taco.
0: Now, we would get the same treatment the Claytons had last year, right? So you get to pick a few people that wear
2: Peter,
0: the sash.
2: Yes, Peter.
0: Well, I know I would get one anyway. I'm just saying.
1: What, VIP status?
2: Yeah.
0: Oh, yeah, they cut lines and everything. Oh,
1: man, it's like
0: Kyle was flaunting it in our face. Oh, it's excuse
1: like,
0: me, guys.
1: It's like
0: let
1: a
0: fast
1: pass at Disney or something.
2: Yeah. Oh, yeah.
0: Let me through. I'm a
1: go to the front of the line.
2: We see him on Elm Street. He's like, oh, hey, guys. Hey, yeah, I don't have time. I got official stuff.
0: I got the Clayton sash.
2: They were Claytoning out.
0: Oh, my God. Yeah, they took advantage of being Claytons that day. No doubt. And just throwing it.
1: Go to the front of the line. Cut everybody.
0: They threw it in everybody's face.
2: And I pulled one, I pulled a little couple of tricks. Like, I just kind of followed Kyle without him knowing.
0: Yeah.
2: Snuck right behind him in line. Like, no, I'm with the Claytons.
0: Yeah.
1: I'm with the band.
2: Yeah.
1: That's the roadie.
2: I just picked up a drumstick.
0: Yeah. All you needed was one of those sashes.
1: Yeah.
0: I'm going to tell the security there, too, that Kyle's going to be wearing a sash from last year that doesn't work.
1: Yeah.
0: This year.
1: They changed colors.
0: Right. I'm going to make sure if I see any Claytons out there, I'm going to make sure they see me go right to the front.
1: Was there a Grand Marshal? Like, is this the first time they're doing a Grand Marshal?
0: No. I think it was Max Clayton last year.
2: Oh, yeah. And then the year before, it was.
0: Which is well deserved, by the way.
1: Oh, yeah.
2: I'm
0: not blaming Max.
1: Yeah. Yeah, it's just the people that clung on to Max.
0: Right.
1: Hey, you know, the family gets the
0: pennies. That's right. No kidding.
1: The pennies.
2: That's it. It's a very lucky thing to be a Clayton on that day.
0: Yeah, that's right. I wonder if Bill Clayton took advantage of that. I don't know. I don't remember seeing him last year. Maybe I did.
1: I don't know. There's so many people. So
0: I remember I walked. So last year the big controversy was I walked around with a. I thought you could. Right, but a can of. A big 24-ounce can of Coors Light.
1: Just walking down the street.
2: I mean, technically it's not beer, so
0: well,
2: just water.
0: Anyway, it is considered.
1: Yeah, Matt.
0: Come on.
4: A beverage of.
0: Remember the old tagline for Coors Light was the beer that won't slow you down.
1: Yeah. Yeah. Even Casseroles was setting up. They're gonna have margaritas and.
0: No
1: a couple other drinks. Yeah. Yeah, he's got a little like
0: tiki bar?
1: Yeah. Not really a tiki bar. It's just kind of a old little bar he sets up out front. And he does it for the car show, you know. And
0: might
1: as well take advantage of that many people being down there.
2: Mm-hmm. Yeah,
0: absolutely.
1: You know, all of these businesses are gonna do good, you know.
2: Well, even it's like the car show and stuff where you've got people saturated there for a long time. It's not just like I'm stopping in to do this or check this out real quick.
0: Yeah, it's a four-hour extravaganza.
2: So these people are planning to hit different,
1: And you don't have to be a marketing genius to figure out that if you have that many people down there and they're going around to restaurants that maybe they don't even know about before.
0: Right.
1: Now they'll probably go back, right? And,
0: Now I believe the streets are, Elm Street will be closed at 10 a.m. this morning. Is that true? Is that 10 a.m.?
1: They said 11 originally, but, you know, they have to
0: set
1: those.
0: They're
1: going to start
0: moving your cars
1: up.
0: They'll be towed. This time they'll be towed.
1: They were towing for the parade.
0: Yeah.
4: Yes.
1: So they're not messing around with the security anymore.
4: You can't do that anymore.
1: Well, the thing is, you know, if you're going to, you know, they have those barricades and, you know, you know, there was kind of the controversy with shortening the parade, and the whole thing was about security. If you're going to talk about it, then you got to do it.
0: Yeah.
1: So if you, you know, if you're going to say, hey, you know, this is because of security, then look, there's plenty of ways to find out things now. If you're parking your car down there today,
0: yeah, I mean,
1: you're just not paying
0: idea.
1: Attention to anything.
4: There's signs everywhere, isn't
1: there? Yeah.
0: Yeah, absolutely, and there's going to be people down here all day.
1: It's all
0: too,
1: over social media. It's all over everything. Yeah. They have banners up. They have, you know.
0: Yeah, get out while you can.
1: Yep. Yeah.
0: But yeah, so it's I think City Hall closes early today.
1: They are 11:30. I think.
0: Yeah, it is
4: a big thing.
0: It's like an unofficial holiday in the city.
2: It is.
3: Yeah, you could say that.
0: You know, for the world's largest taco tour. What is the second world's largest taco tour, Matt? Is there any history on taco tours?
1: Are we competing with someone?
0: That's a good question, right?
2: How many taco tours in the U.S.?
0: Because, I mean, you know, we've been doing it for years. It seems to get bigger and bigger, and some years are better than others because of weather. Mm. But, I mean, it does seem to get bigger and bigger each year.
2: Hundreds of food tours.
1: Yeah. I think there's one that's Ybor City. You know what Ybor City is?
0: No.
1: It's Tampa and Clearwater area.
0: Okay.
1: Down there.
0: Yeah.
1: It's St. Pete. It's more St. Pete.
0: Do they do that Pirates Day?
1: They do that.
0: Where the Pirates take over the city and the government. Yeah.
1: And then they actually, I think they do a Cinco de Mayo slash taco tour thing.
0: Okay. Oh, wow.
1: Yeah.
2: Right here on Google, though, the AI overview, the largest single event in the country is right in your backyard, Taco Tour Manchester.
0: Really, of course.
2: Wow. Occurring in downtown Manchester, New Hampshire, this massive annual event features over 100 participating food vendors and draws crowds exceeding 20,000 visitors.
1: Okay, so now all you have to do now is don't mess this up. Just go, keep going forward, and this thing can just be, you know, like the Pumpkin Fest was in Keene, and all of these. This thing could be huge for a lot of years.
0: Oh, absolutely.
2: But I think that's the good thing about this is, unlike, say, like the Pumpkin Fest or something like this, this is so focused on food that you don't have as many issues.
1: Right.
2: The Pumpkin Fest, things like that, it's a lot more walking around, just looking at things, and just groups of people congregating.
0: Absolutely, yeah.
1: If you just tweak things, like they change the date a little bit to make sure the weather's a little bit better, and you know they have the interactive map now, you know, where they just have the paper one. So now it's like every year, if you just kind of add something like that, the Grand Marshal.
0: That's right. That's right. There is food trucks. There is little pop up shops and little pop up stands. Yeah. And also, there's two stages for music.
4: There's
0: a live artist stage on Hanover Street, and I'll give you this time. So if you want to head over there and you're on the Hanover, it's 4 o'clock to 5 o'clock. You have Dave Corson performing. From 5 o'clock to 5:20, there's going to be a little break. And then at 5:20 to 6:20, you can enjoy the sweet sounds of Ali Beaudry.
1: Nice.
0: We know Ali.
4: Yes.
0: All right. That's pretty cool. If you know. And then at 6:45 to 7:45, Brothers Seamus will be playing. That's all on Hanover Street. And then the Brady Sullivan band stage will be on Elm Street. And at 4:15 to 5:30, you got Joe DeLoe and Cody James. And 6 o'clock to 7:30, the Jonathan Sardi Band. So, some music down there. It's fantastic.
2: It really is.
0: Light it up downtown, right?
2: Yeah, and I think Manchester City itself deserves a lot of credit, too, because, I mean, these things between the car show, taco tour, and even with Fish last summer,
0: it
2: goes off so smooth.
0: Like we said, the history of this taco tour, going back to, you know, the first one, which I believe it might have been the idea of the over at the offices of the Hippo Press, right, Jody Reese and those original guys down there, right, that are... I believe that's where it came from.
1: Yeah, I don't remember. Remembered that, but once you said that, that is right.
0: And then all of a sudden, it became, you know, a couple of years, boom.
1: And it's weird how things take off like that.
0: It kind of snowballed.
1: Because if you remember, I don't know if you remember this, they tried the Chili Fest.
0: I do. Right? I was over at that. It.
1: Right?
0: And I went.
1: And we set up so much stuff, but we didn't know how it was going to be. And so we had all kinds of people working and they ended up kind of being a flop. And this thing, just so you never know, you know? And this thing just took off.
0: Yeah.
1: And now it's like...
0: It wasn't well organized.
1: Well, I think, that's part of it.
0: And, it wasn't well organized.
1: And I think if things like, the Taco Fest, like you can look back, a Taco Tour, you can say, oh, what did we do in the first year? Okay, all right, let's improve on that next year. And I think they've done a really good job.
0: Every year, like I said, the way it snowballed and, different entities have had the, responsibility of, putting it on.
2: Yeah. The control.
0: And I don't know. Like I said, it gets bigger and it gets better and it's,
3: year was the first one?
0: Ooh, that's a good one, Steve.
2: 2011.
0: All right. Thanks,
2: Steve.
0: And it
2: started as a humble business promotion called Hippo de Mayo Taco Challenge.
0: That's what it was called.
2: Yep. And it was hosted by, like Peter just said, the local alt weekly newspaper, the Hippo Press.
0: Yeah, all right, good. So, yeah, thank you, Hippo Press.
2: Yeah. Well, I think, too, the thing that works really well is the genius food option. Because tacos are handheld. You can make them a little bit smaller.
0: Oh, thanks, Matt. I think we all know.
2: No, but you know what I'm saying?
1: It's
2: something that you can make where you can make a smaller one. People can try a bunch of them.
1: Yeah.
0: Now, Glenn, do you eat tacos?
4: I do.
0: You do? What do you like on your taco?
4: Mild stuff.
0: Oh, mild stuff? You don't eat a lot? They give you gas?
4: No, it's just my stomach.
0: No, okay. They go right through you?
4: No.
0: No, okay.
4: Too powerful for my stomach.
2: It's the burn.
0: They're too powerful.
4: It's the burn.
2: So you're not a spicy guy?
4: No, I used to be at one time. Not anymore.
2: Now it's just the clothes that are spicy?
4: Oh, you think my clothes are spicy?
0: Oh, no, your outfit is fantastic today.
4: They're going to get even spicier.
0: They're matching. Like, it matches.
4: Supposed to.
0: Okay, yeah. What would you call that outfit? Does the outfit have a name?
4: This is a music outfit, because it's all about music.
0: Okay. Those are musical notes?
4: Yeah.
0: And what's on the pants? Oh,
4: musical pants.
0: Okay, now let me guess. How much?
4: A penny for the pants, a penny for the shirt.
0: One penny, huh?
4: Yeah.
0: So you paid 2 cents for that outfit?
4: Yeah.
0: Wow.
4: I'm a good shopper.
2: He really gave them his 2 cents.
0: I bet little kids in New Guinea make that, like 4-year-olds.
4: I have no idea. Actually, they're not made in New Guinea. The company's from Portugal.
0: Right. All their kids make clothes. For men like you.
4: Portugal is not a third world country.
0: Their kids still make clothes, don't they?
4: Well, I'm not saying they don't. Remember, they used to make clothes here, the kids. You're in the mills. Remember that?
0: I don't remember it. I've heard about it, though.
2: Remember watching your friends go to work, Peter?
0: I've heard about those days.
4: Part of our history.
0: I know, absolutely.
4: I'm glad that we do better now.
0: Yeah, you're glad we don't have kids working at the mills?
4: Not.
0: Glad we put a stop to that.
3: Yeah, they're just working in all the McDonald's now. Yeah.
2: No, I don't know. That would be pretty impressive if a kid was working in the mills now in biotech.
4: But.
1: Yeah.
2: Yeah. Doogie Howser stuff.
4: But Steve, at least now, even though they're at the fast foods, they're getting an education. In those days, it was work, work, work.
0: Yeah, you had to work. And it was, they weren't little 8-hour days with breaks in between. There was, you work straight through.
4: Yeah.
0: 27 hours a day.
2: Crawl in this deadly machine and fix it.
0: I don't know. Yeah, those are, can you imagine? I bet they didn't have Taco Tour back in that in those days.
4: No way.
0: No. Right?
4: Didn't have time to
2: It was like mutton tour.
0: They probably didn't even know what tacos were.
2: No. I don't even think they were invented.
0: I don't think so.
2: Because I know, I have done research on it. On
0: the taco, yeah.
2: It's actually a Tex-Mex food that was invented in, I believe, either Texas or Arizona.
0: I know. I've seen the food that built America.
2: Me too.
0: And it's interesting, the taco. And someone, basically the Taco Bell guy, he went somewhere and had one of these Tex-Mex things and said, hey, this is a great idea, no one else has this.
2: Is it?
0: Am I right? What year did the taco, what year did the Wonder what year the taco showed up in Manchester.
2: I mean, there has to be a time.
1: I mean, there's got to be. How many? You think there's more Taco Bells than there are anything else?
0: Oh, I don't know. Dunkin's. Dunks.
2: Yeah, but Dunks. Well, now it's nationwide.
1: Well, Taco Bell's nationwide.
2: Right? Oh, I know.
1: And I mean, there's got to be.
0: But it's always now they you know, oh, do you want Kentucky Fried Chicken or do you want Taco Bell?
2: Or would you like some Long John Silver?
0: Yeah, that's a
3: little. Oh, I missed that.
4: Are they not owned by Kentucky Fried Chicken now?
0: Well, it's one big, it's like, you know, U.S. Foods or something. Like, it's like some big giant conglomerate.
2: That's one place I won't eat is Long John Silver's. I don't know.
3: It's his own.
2: Yeah, I'm not eating fast food fish.
0: Have you heard that the company, the whatever conglomerate that owns Pizza Hut is making Pizza Hut Classic?
4: Really?
0: They're going back to the old red roofs. Way. The old style, you know,
1: see?
0: Inside.
1: Nostalgia.
0: Yeah.
2: Must have been you talking about it.
0: It was. I know. We pushed that.
1: Now we got to get the food court back at the mall.
0: Yeah, that's yeah. It's not even called the food court anymore. It's called the food pavilion.
2: Yeah, oh but my God. One thing at a time. Let Peter get his tiki bar first. Then we'll work on the food court.
1: So how many Taco Bells do you think there are in the U.S.?
0: Oh, my God. There's definitely 7,980.
1: Man, you're close. 8,238.
0: Wow. Not too bad, right?
1: Yeah, you would have won that Price is Right there.
2: I could go for a Taco Bell taco right now. I like their taco.
0: I don't go there. Now, the first one we had in Manchester, right, was the one over on South Willow?
1: Isn't it? Or is it Second Street?
2: South Willow.
0: No, it was South Willow.
1: South Willow was the first one.
0: That was the first, because that's the home of Taco Tom, our friend.
1: Oh, yeah.
0: Right? I mean,
2: that guy is so cool.
0: Yeah.
2: I wonder if he'll be having another meet and greet this year.
0: Oh, I don't know. I haven't seen him or heard from him in a long time. But if you're out there, Tom, good morning to you, and I hope all is well. Oh, geez. All right, let's open our phone lines, 250-6007. I mean, give us a call. Are you heading down here? Where are you going? What are you doing? And, yeah.
2: Man, I should have eaten more breakfast.
0: Well, you're hungry?
2: I'm starving now that we're talking about. I'd love a breakfast taco. Or you know what are good, too? Breakfast burritos, like bacon, egg, and cheese burrito.
0: Mm-hmm. You like the big breakfast burritos?
2: Yeah.
0: They're really big, though.
2: Yeah, but they're so good. I'm not a big, I mean, the potatoes are okay on it, but I'm not a fan.
0: The potatoes fill you up too much.
2: Right. I just want a regular old bacon, egg, and cheese wrap taco thing.
0: All right. Well, those are the things we worry about in the morning.
2: Yeah, tacos.
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7: 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Good morning, Manchester.
0: You're right, yeah. Already getting busy in downtown Manchester, taco tour day. We have Glenn here, and what are you going to be singing today, Glenn? Any idea?
4: Carol.
0: Okay, the song Carol, and that's specifically dedicated to the lovely Carol Roberts, correct?
4: Every Breath You Take by the Police.
0: Oh, okay. Really?
4: Yeah.
0: Okay, that's going. Okay.
4: The Winner Takes It All by ABBA.
0: I love that song, Glenn.
2: ABBA.
0: Oh, is it The Winner? Oh, I like Knowing Me, Knowing You.
4: I'll eventually do that one.
0: Knowing Me, Knowing You.
4: That's one of her top ten. One of their top ten.
2: There's nothing
4: and I'm gonna end
2: you,
4: with
2: Knowing Me, Knowing You.
4: I'm going to end with Fix by Coldplay.
1: Whoa.
0: Really? You're going to do some
1: Matt
0: Coldplay?
1: Matt loves Coldplay.
2: Oh, my God.
4: Why don't you like Coldplay?
1: Matt doesn't like him.
4: Oh.
0: Matt just doesn't. Dumb. Yeah, he just, it's too sensitive for him.
4: And they're very good with the public.
1: They're good with the public too, Matt.
2: Oh.
0: They're really good with the public.
4: They allow the public to sing their songs.
1: Better than.
0: They do. They let the public.
1: Oh, Kid Rock.
0: Really?
4: They're very big on that.
0: controversial that if you...
4: No, the public likes to take part.
0: Yeah,
4: interactive concert.
1: Well, right. We should have a Coldplay Friday instead of the Kid Rock Report.
0: Oh, Coldplay Friday. Sounds good, Buzz.
2: You can be in charge of that one.
1: No. This is all you, Buzz.
0: Coldplay.
4: You could always invite Chris Martin, who's the singer of Coldplay.
0: Oh, he is. Chris Martin. He was once married to Gwyneth Paltrow and has a child named Apple.
4: I'm not sure about that.
1: Oh, really?
3: Yep.
2: Hey, might as well give him a call.
1: I'm he was married come to, on. Once married to Gwyneth?
0: Yeah.
1: Wow.
0: Yeah.
1: Why would you be once married to her?
4: Is he from New England?
1: Why wouldn't you just keep being married
0: to her? I don't know. I don't know the ins and outs of their complicated relationship.
4: Man, is he from New England? Because Martin's French.
0: Well, no, he's from he's from overseas.
4: Yeah. Oh, okay.
1: He's English, isn't he?
0: He's from Great Britain.
4: He speaks English, but he's
2: that makes it even better.
1: Yeah.
3: You're mentioning singers, you know, being married to actresses. I remember back in the 70s when I worked at Jay Giles' show. It was during a period of time when Peter Wolf was married to Faye Dunaway.
0: Oh, okay.
3: I got to meet her. She was a very nice lady, actually.
0: Oh, nice. Okay.
1: Faye. Faye. Faye Dunaway.
0: I don't know. All right. So we have Andy coming. We have a brand new grocery game today, right?
2: I'm guessing it's going to be taco related.
0: I wonder if it is.
3: Would be.
0: I wonder if it is. Andy will be down here.
2: No. Steve is going to be surprisingly awesome at the taco tour from what I hear.
0: Steve loves the grocery game. A lot of people don't know that out there. It's one of his favorite days of the week.
2: He takes it serious, man. If you could see his face sometimes in here, he's like really in thought. Around,
0: but we're all pretty competitive, though. We are. We're all, and sometimes we can be, you know, let's admit it, sometimes you can be a baby.
2: Me.
0: All right, let's see.
1: You got the Wonder Woman glasses on again?
2: Yeah, they're nice. There? I like them. They're summery.
0: It's his new summer look. It's a new Kid Rock of camp look.
2: Yep. I got lots of shirts.
0: Oh, man. The Kid Rock of camp. Do people call you Kid up there?
2: No.
0: Oh.
2: No, that hasn't stuck yet. I'm trying.
0: Yeah.
1: Oh, boy.
2: What's your name? Kid Matt.
1: Kid Matt.
0: Yeah. Oh, man. All right. But you having fun up there? Matt almost didn't come in today.
2: Yeah.
0: Yeah, I got a message. I think I'm just tired because he's been busy and stuff like that. But then I'm like, well, yeah, we had Monday off.
2: I'm here.
0: And then a few minutes. So I'm like, I don't know. He's going to wake up. Man, I think he's still going to come in. And he's like, yeah, I'm coming in.
2: Yeah, well,
0: before I said Kyle could sit in his seat.
1: Were you half asleep when you texted the first time?
2: No, I just was exhausted, and I woke up, because I usually get up around 4, and I got up, but then I fell back asleep to like 5. I woke up, and I'm like, I'm exhausted, I can't. And then I texted him, and then I thought in my head, I'm like, oh, I went to the grocery store, I bought Apple Jacks.
0: Yeah, that's what you said saved you.
2: So I got
1: you ate Apple
2: Jacks. I got a bowl of Apple Jacks.
0: But they're not the same color they used to be.
2: No, but they're still good.
0: Kind of food diet.
2: So I ate that, and then I was like, "Yeah, I'm going in, man. I feel much better now." So I'm going to thank Apple Jacks for giving me the motivation to get to the show this morning.
0: Where am I going for this old Carol song?
2: I don't know. You're going to have to ask the artist.
4: Oh, I want to save it for last, in case she's not watching.
0: Oh, I'm going to text her, right? I'm going to text her.
4: All right. The first one I should probably do is "Everybody You Take By" with the Police.
0: Oh, really? That's what you want? And that is a Carafun.
4: It could be. I don't know that. My assistant didn't do anything.
0: You have an assistant?
4: Well, she does all my linking.
0: No. Okay. What do you mean?
4: They link the song.
0: Really?
4: Yeah. You have to link them.
0: Oh. I don't even know what that linking
2: is. Wait, you have an assistant too?
4: Yeah.
1: AI. Al.
4: Her name is Brenda. She's very good at it. She was busy this week.
0: Really? Why doesn't she come on the show here?
4: Oh, if you invite her, she'll come on.
2: Does she carry your microphone?
4: No.
0: All right, we have a caller here. Good morning.
8: Hey, this is Chuck. I'm listening to you guys from Colorado.
0: Oh, well, good morning, Chuck. Good morning,
1: Chuck.
8: I'm wondering if there's any breakfast tacos back in the arena.
0: Yeah, I don't know. We had a breakfast something once, right? A breakfast taco.
2: Burritos. Yeah, but if you, in Colorado, there's definitely breakfast tacos.
1: Maybe a Red Arrow or something?
0: A Red Arrow. Yeah.
1: Maybe. Maybe at one of those, you know, they might do something like that.
0: Or the Bridge Cafe.
1: Bridge Cafe, and then, yeah.
3: Well, when it was the Midtown Cafe, they used to do a breakfast burrito there.
0: What do you
3: had those many times.
0: What are you doing in Colorado, Chuck?
8: Well, I'm visiting my granddaughter, my son, and my daughter-in-law, and we'll probably go to the Denver Zoo today.
0: Oh, wow,
8: and
0: nice.
8: We'll stop off at a taco truck.
0: Ooh, okay.
8: Yeah,
0: you're going to have to.
8: My son's got a whole list of taco trucks that he goes to, and so we'll check that out.
0: All right. Wow. And, well, thank you.
8: I've never been to a taco tour, and I've never gone to the Seafood Fest either.
0: Okay. Seafood.
8: But I frequent downtown. I go to Diz's, go to the North End, the old North End Bistro up there.
0: Yeah.
8: But anyways, I just figured I'd call in, and I enjoy the show.
0: So all right.
8: Well, keep on talking.
0: All right. Guys. Thank you. We appreciate you.
8: Break a leg today, okay?
4: Thank you.
0: Yes, he means really break a leg.
4: No, I need
0: thank you, Chuck. We appreciate that.
4: I appreciate it.
0: All right. Which one is it, Glenn? Is it the Sing King or is it Carafun?
4: You can use the Carafun.
0: I can use the Carafun.
3: They have good backing tracks.
4: They do.
0: I just wanted to.
4: A lot of times they have better ones. More original.
0: Now, this is not in the style of the Police, though, right?
4: Yes, it is.
0: This is in the style of, well, let Glenn the artist.
4: Well, that's true. I do my own version.
0: Right. You do your own. That's what I mean.
2: He rewrites them.
0: You make it your own. You steal it from the artist and make it your own.
4: No, it's called a cover song. It's legal.
0: Oh, okay. I thought you were stealing.
4: You have to change them or you can't.
0: Okay, well, I didn't know you were. Okay. All right, we'll let Glenn the artist on the morning show here.
2: Tempo.
4: Can you turn it just a little more?

my poor heartache. With every step that you take, every move that you make, and every vow that you break.

0: I'll be a watching you, Peter. I'll be a watching you.
1: Scary.
0: I'll be a watching you. I'll be a watching you. Oh, yes, I'll be a watching you. I'll be a watching.

0: you're watching. I'll be watching you. Good morning, everyone.
1: I don't know. What do you guys think? All right.
2: I never realized how stalkerific that song is.
1: Oh, yeah. It's kind of spooky, right?
2: Yeah. Like, you're my property.
1: I think you just scared a bunch of kids.
2: I'm going to be watching. I'll be watching.
1: I think you just scared a bunch of kids, Glenn.
0: No, I don't think
2: so. Yeah, you did that almost in a rappy, kind of talky, kind of loungy way.
0: The tune on it is very good.
1: No. No, man. All right. We got to find...
0: I bet you Steve does a better job on that song.
1: I bet he does, too.
3: I've never done it.
1: No.
0: You've never done it?
1: Steve, you want to give it a whirl?
3: Nah, it's okay.
1: All right. It's too much for one day.
0: You're not a big police
1: That's too
0: guy?
1: Much awesomeness for one day. Yeah.
2: I'd like to hear him do it.
1: Well, he doesn't feel it. Maybe he'll do it on Monday. Or maybe. If he can do it tomorrow.
3: I do something else, maybe later.
1: Maybe he wants to do something else.
0: There you go.
2: Ooh, do a Kid Tuesday. Rock song.
1: You can do Ball with the Ball. By Kid Rock.
3: I don't think I could keep up with that one.
2: What about Picture with Sheryl Crow? You guys could do it as a duet.
3: I've done that with with the karaoke host before.
1: With the karaoke host.
3: Sharon DeLuca and Robin Oster, who's another great karaoke host.
1: Oh, okay.
3: Actually, one that when I do that with Robin, it's great.
1: Really?
0: You know, the most good artists don't like surprises, right?
1: Oh, really? They don't like surprises?
0: If you don't think you really know the tune or the song, you just kind of stay away from them because it destroys your
1: credibility.
0: Yeah.
1: Because you're stealing songs, right?
0: Well, if you do it without changing it, yes.

0: Molly's face with fate.
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0: Andy, good morning.
1: Morning, Peter.
0: How are you this morning?
1: I'm doing okay.
0: All right.
1: How are you doing?
0: Good, good. You ready for the taco tour?
1: I hope so. Are you ready?
0: Yeah, I think so. I'm all ready to go.
1: Okay. Good.
0: Who are you going with? Bringing the girls?
1: I don't know. Maybe. If I can get my work done.
0: All right. Well, get it done, man. Let's go.
1: Okay. I can't do it right now. I got to talk to you.
0: I know. That's what I'm saying. Let's move.
1: I might skip it, too. It's a lot of lines and stuff, you know?
0: Yeah, I know. But you can go hang out at Diz's and say hi and watch the people.
1: Yeah, I could do that. And catch up on my work, because it always works.
0: Well, I know, but I mean, you need a break, Andy.
2: It's one day.
0: Yeah, you need a break.
1: Yeah, it would be nice. Steve, we'll figure it out.
0: All right, Steve will give you a back rub.
1: Yeah, I'm good.
0: Okay.
2: I have an assistant that'll take care of that for you.
0: All right, yeah, Glenn.
3: How is everyone getting all these assistants?
0: I've I've actually been on a program where Glenn has actually administered a... Didn't you massage Moose one time?
4: No, it wasn't me. Who was it?
0: See, I think it was you.
4: No, it wasn't.
0: You massaged Chris Rose. Remember Chris?
4: No, I don't think so.
0: Okay.
4: I remember Chris.
0: You massaged somebody, though.
4: No.
0: On the air.
4: No, it was on your show.
0: On the Mansion Christmas special.
4: And someone did...
3: it was special.
4: Because he had taken off his shirt.
0: That's right. That was Moose. I think you...
4: But it wasn't me.
0: I think you rubbed lotion on Moose's back.
4: No, I don't think
0: so. Wait, Moose...
5: What kind of show was that?
4: Yeah.
0: It was a Christmas show. What are you talking about?
4: Certainly wasn't I.
0: All right. Anyway, we got Andy has a lot of work to do, so what do we got in the headlines, Andy?
1: Well, obviously, the big thing is the taco tour. We are in fact with Matt from the Greater Manchester Chamber of Commerce on Inkling today. Check that out. I will have a few stories today. Hopefully, I talked to the mayor yesterday about what's going on with the budget and other things, as well as a recap of Tuesday's Board of School Committee meeting. We also have the entertainment report from Rabia, which we do every Thursday. And in the weather, it's going to be mostly cloudy, possible showers, but high of 70. But watch out, this weekend is going to get much cooler. So enjoy it while you can.
0: All right, yeah, it's going to be chilly, right?
1: That's what I've heard.
0: All right.
1: That's what Rick Gordon's saying.
0: That's what Rick Gordon's saying. All right, watch out, it's going to get chilly. Wear a jacket.
3: Oh, is that what we're going with?
0: I don't know, but let's get right into it. Do we have a grocery game today?
1: Yes, we do.
0: Well, everybody, here we go. It is Thursday. It's grocery game day. We have, we have today four contestants. We have Matt.
5: I'm here.
0: All right, we have Buzz.
5: Yeah.
0: All right, we have Willette, Glenn the artist. All right, and we have Steve from Happy Wheels fame, and we have myself.
4: From the Peter White Show.
0: All right, let's go to, what are we bidding on today, Andy?
1: Frozen pizzas.
0: Frozen pizzas. Okay, frozen pizzas. Let's do it. I like it. What is our first item? I'm forbid this morning.
1: Okay. First item is 9 slices of Elio's cheese pizza. The box is 18.3 ounces.
0: Ooh, it's a big box.
5: You get a free burn in the roof of your mouth.
0: It's all right. It's all right if you like. If you want anything to remind you of school pizza before it, you know.
5: Yes.
0: Yes.
5: For sure.
0: All right. Matt, what do you say?
3: Oh, Peter, I'm going to go $7.99.
0: You're going to go $7.99.
3: I know, it's a good price, good price.
0: All right, Buzz, what do you say?
5: $6.99.
0: Okay, $6.99.
3: Nice try.
0: All right, Willette, Glenn, the artist?
4: $7.98.
5: Interesting.
4: These just aren't cheap, even the box one.
0: All right, and let's go to Steve, who seems to know what, he gets these prices right a lot. Let's go, Steve.
2: Maybe. I'm going to say $5.99.
0: $5.99. Oh, see, now, that's why I don't like going last on this last one, but I'm going to go $8. I'm going to go $8. All right. What do we have? What do we have, Andy?
1: $3.99.
5: Oh, everybody's
0: wow.
5: over.
0: Wow. Everybody really has cheap. Over.
6: Must be a small pizza.
0: Those are really cheap pizzas. I forgot. All right. Let's go to the next item up for bid. Nobody scored.
1: Okay, this one's DiGiorno. They're wood-fired crust with an Italian meat trio.
0: Wood-fired. Okay, oh, we've got some fans in the audience. all right, let's see.
3: Okay. Give Buzz a second to look it up.
0: All right, he's waiting for an answer. He's waiting for Karen to answer him back.
6: What size is
0: it? Well, Buzz actually does the grocery shopping lately, so.
5: I do the grocery shopping.
0: Yes. Buzz, what do you say?
5: DiGiorno's, let's see.
3: Not delivery.
5: What goes?
0: Almost like it.
5: $6.49.
0: That's okay. Wow. All right. Well, at Glenn, DiGiorno Pizza.
6: $7.98.
0: Sticking with the big $7.98. Let's go to Steve.
2: $7.99.
0: Ooh, boy. All right. I'm going to go with, these pizzas are $8.99. All right. Let's go to,
3: $8.29.
0: All right. For the DiGiorno, what do we have, Andy?
1: It is $6.49.
0: $6.49. Buzz gets it right on the money.
5: I buy those.
0: Okay.
5: Not with the meat and the crap on it.
0: Wow, you really know. Buzz is safe from elimination.
3: Buzz just gets a plain old cheese.
0: Yes.
5: Oh, pepperoni.
3: Yeah. Oh, real adventurous.
0: You have any, hey, do you have any more cheese out back?
3: Yeah.
0: All right.
5: I want that good cheese.
0: Let's go to our third item up for bid this morning.
1: This time we're going to a Red Baron. This one has classic crust and four different cheeses. The box is 21.6 ounces.
0: All right, let's go to, we'll let Glenn the artist starting off this time.
6: $6.98
0: for this one. All right, changing it up a little bit. Let's see, Steve.
2: Let's try $5.99.
0: $5.99. I'm going to go with $4.99. All right, let's go to Matt. He loves frozen pizza. What do you say, Matt?
3: $3.99.
0: All right. $3.99. Wow, that's
3: cheap.
0: Yeah,
3: it's Red Baron, man. This ain't like...
0: I know. Buzz, what do you say?
5: $1.
0: $1.
6: $1.
5: $1.
0: Wow, this is the bottom of the barrel pizza. Andy, what do we have?
1: $5.39.
0: So I will get this one at $4.99, Matt. Is that true?
3: Yes, Peter, you got it.
0: No, I just wanted to make sure. Yes. I didn't want to claim any kind of victory if I wasn't deserving of it. All right, let's go to the next item up for bid.
1: Next one is a Celeste four cheese pizza for one, 5.22 ounces.
0: All right, well, Steve, you're lucky here. You're lucky here. You go first.
2: 99 cents.
0: 99 cents, Steve. Wow, I'm going to go with... Oh, man, is $1.99 too much for that? But I think it might be. I'm going to go with $1. That's 99 cents, isn't it? I'm going to go with $1.99. Let's go to Matt.
3: $1.29.
5: Oh, took mine.
0: All right, Buzz.
5: $1.19.
0: And last but not least, we'll let Glenn, the artist.
6: $1.58.
0: And Andy, what do we have here?
1: $1.25.
5: Oof.
0: Steve gets
3: no,
0: it.
3: No, Buzz.
5: Yeah, I got 119.
0: Oh, yep. Okay. I'm sorry. Yeah, Buzz, you, wow, took it away. All right, let's go to the next one.
1: Stover's pepperoni French bread pizza, 8.75 ounce box.
0: All right, I get the deal. I like these.
5: Another one in a burner.
0: You got to let it rest.
5: You got to let it rest. You got
0: to
5: be patient.
0: The key to these things, you have to thaw them out in the microwave and then... crisp them up in the oven. I'm telling you, these are Stouffer's. $4.99 for these things. All right, let's go to Matt.
3: $4.29.
0: You get two of them, you know, in a box. Let's go to Matt. I mean, Buzz.
5: We're gonna go $5.29.
0: $5.29. What did you say, Matt?
3: I said $4.29.
0: Okay, $4.29. All right, and we'll let Glenn the artist.
6: $4.58.
0: $4.58, Steve?
2: We'll go $5.99 again.
0: $5.99. That's a good price, too. Let's go to Andy. What do we have?
1: $4.39.
0: $4.39. Matt is safe from elimination. I'm sorry. We'll let Glenn, right? We're done, right, Matt? We have a bonus?
3: Yep, the regular play is gone.
0: Okay, I'm sorry, Glenn. You have been, Willette Glenn has been eliminated, but you can stick around. All right, and Steve, I'm sorry, you're eliminated this week.
7: Yep.
0: All right, let's go to the Super Bonus Showcase.
1: Okay, it's a cheese pizza from Cape Cod Cafe, 16 ounces.
0: All right. Cape Cod Cafe. Sick. Okay. Matt, what is your bid? What is your bid?
3: $8.99.
0: All right. Buzz?
5: I'm going to go strategy here.
0: Yeah.
5: I'm going to go $5.99.
0: Yeah. I'm going to go $7.99.
5: Okay.
0: And Buzz, you said $5.99?
5: Yep.
0: These are all great prices. These are all good prices.
3: I think I won.
0: Matt thinks he won. Maybe he did. What is it, Andy?
1: $8.49.
0: So Buzz wins this week.
7: Congratulations.
0: Andy's grocery game.
5: Three frozen pizza for everybody.
0: All right, yeah.
3: Why are you going to say that when you don't have any here and we're hungry?
5: You want frozen pizza right now, Matt?
3: I need frozen apple pizza. Jacks
5: already.
3: I could.
5: You already had your Apple Jacks.
3: That's just calm a down snack. Over there.
0: Yeah, I could go for some of that. All right, Andy. Well, listen, I hope you catch up on your work, and maybe we'll see you later in downtown Manchester.
1: Sounds good. See you soon.
0: All right. That's Andy Sylvia, Manchester Inklink, where everything in Manchester connects. You can find out what's going on around town at manchesterinklink.news. We'll be back.

0: 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It's the morning show.
1: Good morning, Manchester. Here's Peter White.
2: All right, very, very good. Yeah, a lot of excitement in town already happening this morning. All right, remember, City Hall is closing early today. You got any business down there, you got to take care of it. So we have a couple hours. I mean, it's going to get, it's going to get crazy down here. Now, people not only come from different towns, people come from way out of town.
3: Canada.
2: Yeah, really?
4: Oh, yeah.
2: There's a big Canadian
3: taco following,
2: and they come on down here.
3: Hey.
2: All right.
4: What time are they starting to remove the cars?
2: Right now. No, just kidding.
4: 10 o'clock.
2: Right around 10 o'clock, 11 o'clock. Right. You shouldn't park your car that you go to one of the garages or, you know.
4: It's or a beautiful, side street.
2: It's a beautiful day, you know. Take a walk. Buzz, how far do you have to go away from downtown where it doesn't cost you to park on the side of the road?
5: Now?
2: Yeah. It's a good question, right?
5: Yeah, it is. Above Pine.
2: Okay,
5: above
2: yeah.
5: Pine Street. But east of Pine Street. On some of the streets.
2: Yeah.
5: So most of the side streets going up have paid parking up to Pine Street.
2: Okay.
5: And some of them have it up to Union.
4: And how about north and south on Elm?
5: North and south on Elm is Pappy's Pizza.
2: Right.
5: Ish.
4: Yeah.
5: And then south is probably just south of Duncan's.
2: Now, they don't waive parking today, right?
5: They don't waive it, but they're going to be very, conservative about ticketing anybody. I mean,
2: all right.
5: Obviously, this morning, if somebody is parked in a handicap zone and they're not supposed they're going to get ticketed. But they're going to, I think, concentrate on the no parking areas that they've posted. Because don't forget, the buses have changed. They pick up at the Snow Arena now.
2: Okay.
5: So for these events, they have that. Mm-hmm. One route. Steve knows the routes better than I do, but there's a set of routes that'll pick up on Chestnut and a set of routes that'll pick up on Lake Ave over there. Across from
6: right,
5: the
6: that's what they usually do when they have to go into what they call our alternative mode.
2: Oh, really?
6: Yeah.
2: Oh, okay.
5: So, yeah, they got everything squared up and, with these new barricades and everything. And
2: yeah, no, I think it's a pretty well.
5: Everybody kind of works together.
2: Yeah.
5: So, I used to get like a report from the traffic division from PD. So they would ask, can you post this street no parking? Can you post that street no parking?
2: Yeah.
5: If we want lights on flash somewhere.
2: Sure.
5: Something like that. So everybody's kind of coordinated with it. And that's why it works so good.
2: Yeah. Yeah.
5: PD does a really good job being the leaders of that.
2: And if you want to go a little bit off the beaten.
5: Does a really good job being the leaders of that.
2: And if you want to go a little bit off the beaten path, you can head up to, I just want to, because

0: Strangeby, right?
1: Yeah. Oh, yeah. I mean, those places are.
0: Yeah, you have to stop there.
1: I think where people will walk up and down all the side streets, especially Hanover and.
0: Oh, Hanover, Concord, Lowell.
1: Yeah.
2: Oh, yeah.
1: They'll definitely hit all that. I mean.
0: Hanover.
1: And then you got to go. And you got to go to the park, right?
0: You got to start at the park.
1: Yeah.
0: What I would do is, you know, you start at the park, then take the little, it's a beautiful day, take a little walk around the corner, go past the central fire station, start there.
1: Yeah.
0: And then make your plan of attack there. You could take a nice walk through, Veterans Park, go down to the Strange Brew for a second. I don't know, right?
1: Yeah.
0: And then head right up down Elm Street and boom, you got everything there. Yeah.
1: Over the Dizzes.
0: I hope we can get into Dizzes today.
1: Well, maybe you need your VIP thing for that.
0: Yeah, I might have to use my press pass.
2: Your local celebrity.
1: Excuse me, Peter White Chicken Tenders here. You can go to the back.
0: But it's going to be, but that's going to be the home base for me. 860 Elm Street. I encourage everyone to like put that on their plan.
2: I heard something about chicken tender taco.
0: Oh, hold on a second. Yeah, I have the, I think I got the information yesterday. But I saw it after the fact. But let's see.
2: That sounds good. A chicken tender taco.
0: Where are you, Judy? Let's see.
2: That's like a good fish taco. Buzz, I know you would never eat one.
0: I like fish tacos.
2: Me too. I love fish tacos. Haddock tacos.
0: Oh,
3: yeah.
0: All right. Let's see.
3: Salmon tacos.
0: Chicken tender tacos.
2: Salmon?
0: Yeah. Wow. That's great. Wow. They got everything here. Taco Tour Weekend, Tropical Tender Quesadilla. There's pineapple salsa. I love pineapple salsa. Ooh. All right, the beefy burrito. And, of course, a delicious, and I don't know about you guys, do you like a chicken chimichanga, Buzz?
1: No.
2: Get Buzz, too.
1: No, but enjoy. Enjoy.
0: No, look, it's a deep-fried flour tortilla chimichanga filled with taco-seasoned chicken. Topped with Diz Panaca.
2: That sounds so good.
1: Mm.
0: Okay, then. Maybe Buzz wants to get the dessert nachos.
1: Yes.
0: Cinnamon sugar toasted pita chips. Oh. Topped with apple pie filling.
1: Oh,
0: caramel. Yeah. Whipped cream. And taco flavored strawberries.
1: Oh, man. I'm in.
3: Buzz.
2: Taco flavored.
1: I'm in on that one.
2: Cut the strawberries, though.
1: No, I like strawberries.
3: You don't like strawberries?
2: Taco flavored?
0: I know.
3: That could be weird.
0: I just threw that to see if anyone would catch it.
2: Catch
0: it, and he didn't catch
1: taco
0: it.
1: Taco flavored. What do you mean?
0: They're not taco flavored strawberries.
3: No, that's my,
0: she didn't really write that. But
1: that sounds delicious.
0: It does look good. Topped with Diz Panaca.
1: I like Diz Panaca.
0: It is good.
1: Apparently.
2: Yeah, that stuff's awesome.
1: Apparently, I like it.
0: Yeah, I would eat Diz Panaca in a donut.
1: That's a great idea. They can collaborate with what the fluff over there.
0: Yeah.
2: Or Bill's
0: a Diz Panaca donut. A Diz Panaca donut.
2: That sounds good.
0: No, it's probably too much, Matt, really, if you think about it. It's just
2: Peter.
0: And that would be a mess.
2: Yeah, I think it could be pulled off very easily.
1: So they're going to have a bunch of trucks in Vets Park, too?
0: I
1: is that what I'm hearing?
0: I don't know.
1: The first couple of years, they kind of lined them up on Elm, right?
3: Yeah.
1: Over by 1,000 Elm, just on the side of the road.
2: Yeah, because last year it was pretty slamming over there.
0: Yeah.
3: But now they need that space for walking.
1: True.
3: Going to get 20,000
1: many people. Yeah.
0: No kidding.
3: You know what's difficult these last years? Because we had a thunderstorm with lightning. Everybody had to get in. Everybody was rushing into the restaurant.
1: I was already. That's it. You're already walking down the street with your natty daddy.
0: No, I had already done that. I went to Diz's and I kind of stayed there. I just stayed there.
4: Yep, a bunch of us did.
0: I was there during the rain. I remember that. But some of those pictures you saw where there was so much rain that it was taken down.
3: Lasted a long time. That was a big thunderstorm.
0: Yeah.
1: Yeah, just bad luck on that one.
3: Yeah, it was.
1: Looks like they're going to
3: be nice.
1: They're rewarded today. Good eating weather.
0: Oh,
1: right around 60s.
0: There are lots

0: of trucks at Veterans Park. That's official.
1: Nice. Great.
0: All right. See, that's cool, too.
2: It is.
3: So that's a perfect place to start, then.
0: Right.
3: You walk around the trucks, then go up to the fire department, and then loop your way around.
0: All right. Will says you have a pallet of a three-year-old.
1: Oh.
0: Right. That's probably for the big head thing yesterday. That's all right.
3: So, I deserve it because I told him he had a big head and no neck.
2: So it's official. We don't like soggy tacos. You like them crisp.
3: Yeah.
0: Well, I don't mind a soft taco. I like a
2: soft taco is not soggy, though.
0: No, no, it's not. But I don't
4: know. You don't like a soggy taco?
2: Do you?
4: What's wrong with a soggy taco?
2: Then you have one.
0: Well, what's a soggy? I mean, it's a soft taco, but your soft tacos can't be crispy because they're soft.
2: Yeah.
0: You know. Or you just have one of those tacos wrapped in everything.
4: Those are good.
0: No, you know what I'm talking about. We're going to wrap it in.
4: One of the Taco Bell ones.
0: Remember that Saturday Night Live commercial where there's a commercial about a taco and it's like, and then we wrap it in this. And then and then finally we wrap it in a. Chicago deep dish pizza.
2: You're funny.
0: No, but it's a thing on Saturday Night Live.
4: The calzone.
0: Yeah.
2: Calzone.
4: Everybody looks a good calzone, eh?
2: Yes.
1: Oh, yes.
0: I think it keeps Louisa's going.
3: And I think I want to go. That's a nostalgia one right there.
0: Louisa's?
3: I have not gotten a calzone from there forever.
0: They're all there still.
3: Yeah.
0: They're all there. You have the, I like the godmother.
3: The Porky Pig?
0: Oh, I'm familiar. Yes, I'm very familiar. Right?
3: The Porky Pig?
1: Yeah. What is that, like a meat lover's kind of one?
0: Yeah, everything's in it.
1: Bacon, yeah, that'd be my go-to.
3: Bacon, ham.
0: Everything in it.
3: Yeah, everything in the pig family.
0: I get the meatball. I don't know. I get the meatball
4: Supreme.
0: Something. No, I get the, it's called the, what's in the, can you look up the menu of this Lisa's? Place? And what is in the godmother? Or is it the godfather? It's one or the other. It has meatballs, sauce.
3: Yeah.
0: It's good.
1: Now, do you like your calzones with the sauce inside it or on the side?
0: It depends what kind of... I don't mind it inside if it is a chicken parm or a meatball parm.
1: Okay.
0: But if it's like an Italian one, I would, you know what I mean? Like meats, I wouldn't get sauce in it.
1: Mm-hmm.
0: You know what I mean? I don't know. Yeah.
1: I do mine with sauce on the side.
0: Yeah, nice.
4: Ah, an aristocrat.
0: Let's see. Melanie says, does that include people in the stupid Facebook chat?
4: The godmother.
0: Yeah, what is in the godmother?
4: Pesto, mozzarella. And, oh, no, sorry, wrong one. Uh-huh. Marinara, sausage, mozzarella, and meatball.
0: Yeah, that's what I get.
4: Then you got the Porky Pig.
0: That has everything.
4: You get the pepperoni, the sausage, the pepper. You get your onions, mushrooms.
0: Do you get sausage in the godmother, too?
4: Yep.
0: Okay, yeah, I thought
4: and
0: you got two
4: meats.
0: Then
4: you get the salami, the ham, and the mozzarella. Now, Steve, would you get the mozzarella in that?
1: Oh, I love mozzarella.
0: Oh, my God, I would just eat one of those right now.
3: I used to like the Canadian bacon ones.
0: Okay.
3: Mm. And I'm not a huge Canadian bacon guy.
0: No, because it's ham.
3: It's ham. But I don't know, it tasted right. I don't think since they moved from the Valley Street over there, I haven't gone to Louisa's.
0: Oh, yeah, I've been a while. Years.
3: Well, no, then they went to Bedford, right?
0: It's the first time I ever heard of a calzone. I didn't grow
3: me too.
0: I didn't grow up with calzones.
3: Yeah.
0: Someone says... I think, you know, you sound like when you're a kid in your, you know, what's a calzone?
3: Yeah.
4: Yeah.
0: You know, just a folded over pizza, really, right?
1: Basically, yeah. Think of it as like a pizza with, omelet.
0: A pizza with a cover.
1: Yeah.
4: Yeah.
3: Pizza taco.
0: Yeah.
3: Maybe somebody will have a pizza taco tonight.
0: But, I think, and then, you know, I enjoy them. I like a nice calzone. Some people still call them calzonis.
3: Calzone.
0: Do you call them calzones, Matt?
4: No. A calzone?
2: Calzone.
0: You do, don't you?
4: Sometimes it's a joke, yeah, but I know it's a calzone.
0: Yeah.
4: I mean, I'm not dumb.
0: All right.
4: What are you saying, Peter?
0: A taco calzone.
4: Ooh.
0: Now, I did hear a rumor and it's starting to catch on. I don't know if anyone goes to Pizza 911 on Webster Street.
4: No, why?
0: But there's something going on over there with their French fries.
2: Really?
0: They've changed. They have a crinkle cut fry.
3: Oh.
0: With some sort of, I haven't tried them yet, but I'm hearing a buzz about these French fries.
2: Sounds good.
3: Really?
0: Over at Pizza 911. And they didn't ask me to say that. I'm just saying I'm hearing a little,
4: The word on the street. There.
0: Yeah.
3: I haven't been there since I was working. Because they used to have the, you know, lunch, you know, two slices for lunch.
0: Will says, the Buzz Calzone has two meatballs and one big sausage right up in it.
3: Oh, he's boy. Really coming at me for that big head. Maybe he doesn't.
4: Maybe you shouldn't have said he had a big head.
0: Sounds like a pretty good Calzone.
3: I think the big head part was okay. The no neck part he maybe didn't like.
0: Because I see his neck.
3: His neck.
0: He has a great looking neck. That's one thing I've always said about Will.
3: It's in there somewhere. He's got to be looking up at something.
4: I've always liked his neck. He's always had a real attractive one.
0: Yeah. It's just, you know what I mean? It's perfect. It's just big enough to hold that giant noggin.
4: Oh, yeah. You guys are really selling it today.
0: Yeah. We love Will. What are you talking about?
4: Who doesn't?
0: And his neck.
4: It is a nice neck.
0: Oh yeah, we have to text Carol because Glenn wants Carol to
4: listen to him sing his song.
3: You think Will can wear a tie?
0: Let's see.
3: You think he can get a tie around us?
2: Why not?
3: You know the top. I know it's pretty tough.
2: They make long ties.
3: Button that top button.
2: Well, yes.
3: It's pretty tough.
0: Carol Rubidoux. Okay. I'm gonna say.
3: What time are you meeting me for the taco tour, Carol?
0: Good morning. Glenn is going to sing a song for you this morning, and he hopes you tune in.
2: It's called Carol.
0: It's called Carol, I Love You.
2: You're funny.
4: Oh, Carol. Glenn, thanks for coming on, man. You do a great job.
2: You're welcome.
4: Sorry, Ulette.
0: Yeah.
3: Yeah, get it right, Matt.
4: You know, I just, I'm tired.
2: You know that on Saturday, June the 6th, I will be in this radio studio from 9 to 10.
0: With Matt Connaughton? Really?
2: Yes.
0: How'd you get on that hit show?
2: Well, I was on in January.
0: I heard.
2: There was an opening and I took it.
0: Because I did hear that there's a big waiting list to get on Matt's show.
2: There is.
0: Okay, yeah, no, I'm not joking around.
2: When I asked him,
0: I'm not being sarcastic.
2: To come back, it was April, and I was told June 6th is the closest one. I'll take it.
0: Okay, right. So, all right.
2: So it'll be my second time this year. I was in January.
0: Now, what will you be doing on Matt's show?
2: Oh, very fantastic. Different, brand new music.
0: Really? Just, yeah, you're going to debut some?
2: Because
0: you're going to do a world premiere?
2: Because
0: you're
2: going to
0: do
2: that.
0: One of Matt's famous world premieres?
2: Because he likes that.
0: I know.
2: He doesn't want to do the same. I don't want to do the same songs either. I've improved.
0: I need to
2: up my.
0: You want him to say, I want Matt to say, the world premiere of Let Glenn the Artist.
2: I wouldn't say that.
0: No, this, if you have a new song.
2: But I do have 9,000 people following me around in 85 countries.
0: 9,000 people, yes. 85 countries?
2: And right now they're missing me because I can't do my mini concerts. I don't have the equipment where I am.
0: Now, Matt, how many countries are there in the world?
2: Almost 200.
0: And 85 of them? How do you know 85 of them tune into you?
2: I've been on TV radio now since I was here since 2005, and I hear from them. They get it through the internet.
0: Yeah.
2: Anybody around the world can get it on the internet.
0: Well, I know. So I know. But what if someone, how do you know there's not 86 countries?
2: If there's another one there and I noticed it, that I would chalk it down.
4: 195 countries.
2: 195.
0: All right.
4: And you only need to capture 110 more countries.
2: I'm not looking forward to that because it's hard to do. But if it happens, I'd be more than happy.
0: Let's say good morning to our good friend Scott Robinson, who has been listening for many years here. I saw Scott yesterday. They were all working, putting lines down. On North Elm Street. Well, not North Elm Street, but Northern Elm Street before it turns to North Elm Street, right? So they're up there doing lines and causing all kinds of traffic chaos. And and I think here on Canal Street somewhere, yeah. So I was wondering why they were doing it at that time, but hey.
2: They were also doing it on Union Street.
0: Yeah, yeah. All over the place.
3: Every day it's not raining. Morning.
0: They were working hard, though.
3: Yeah.
4: Aren't they always?
0: Well, you know, because it was like 3 o'clock in the afternoon, and I see Scott down by Webster Street, you know, and I'm like, man, that's a long day.
3: That late?
0: Yeah, it was like 2:30 maybe. Yeah. I don't know, but it was... Well. Maybe it was earlier.
2: As long as it's not too hot outside, you know.
0: Yeah.
3: Yeah. I've been there.
0: But yeah. It was all kinds of, you know. Scott just follows the guys to make sure they're doing a good job now.
3: Yeah, basically. Yeah. No,
0: I'm just kidding.
3: He's been the road
0: supervisor. He has seniority.
3: Yeah, well, he's been the road supervisor for a while too.
0: Obviously.
3: But in that position, you're hands on, so you're on the cruise too.
0: Yeah.
3: So like he drives the cone truck a lot, he gets the guys going. You know, you need one guy. You need somebody to kick these guys in the butt once in a while. Otherwise, they'll call in sick. Right, Matt?
0: Well, Matt called in sick,
3: and then he had some Apple Jacks and everything.
0: Apple Jacks. Which, like I said, they're a weird color now. They're some sort of like space orange.
4: They're great.
3: Did you drink the milk after?
0: I am American. Do they still have those little red things on? Yeah,
4: little speckles.
0: Yeah, red speckles.
4: The chunk of fake apple.
3: They're good for you.
2: And does the milk turn color because of the colors?
4: Yeah, dude.
0: Well, it's just Apple Jacks. It's only one color. Well, yeah. I mean, it's a little, it turns pinkish, right?
3: Yeah.
4: It can go either way.
0: No, Matt, it goes pinkish. Yeah. You like pink milk.
4: I know. Bunny milk's my favorite thing in the world.
0: Yeah, I can't even stand it when you say bunny milk.
4: Why? It's just what I've always called it.
0: I know, but I'm just saying. I mean, you're an adult now.
4: So?
0: Right? I mean.
3: Well.
4: I'm my own person.
3: That could be.
0: You're going to go to, you're going to go somewhere. Do you have any bunny milk?
2: Is it a brand?
4: I accidentally do say it sometimes.
0: Yeah, see? It's a brand. Yeah, it's called, it's Quick.
4: Strawberry Quick.
3: Oh, yeah.
4: Okay. Like, if I'm putting something, like, one on the counter or something, like, oh, yeah, and this bunny milk, I mean, strawberry milk.
2: You know what's so funny? At Walmart, they now sell blue milk, and it's called vanilla. Vanilla's supposed to be white.
0: Right, why isn't it blue milk?
3: Yeah.
4: All right, I'm fact-checking this.
0: No, in first grade, I'm going to tell you.
2: It's done by Moon.
0: Someone's mother, I had a friend, and I guess he didn't like to drink a lot of milk or whatever, so his mother would put food coloring in his milk to make it different colors so he would drink it.
3: Really?
0: Wow. I got blue milk today.
4: All right. This is inspired by Star Wars.
0: Really?
4: Yeah, because I guess, it's from...
0: Well, blue milk comes from Star Wars.
4: Right, that's right. Yeah, it's the true Moo one.
2: Yes, it's the Moo one, yes.
0: Okay, so it's a...
4: It's chocolate. Blue milk.
2: The one I had was vanilla.
4: I don't know, Glenn. On the internet, saying they only got chocolate.
2: Well, I will bring you one next week.
4: I want to see it.
2: I will bring it to you. A whole half gallon.
4: I'm just kidding. It doesn't really say that.
0: Oh, okay. All right. If anyone out there wants to give us a call, 250-600, especially if you are in up there on Elm Street, just around the corner from us, we are... I'd like to know what's going on. You can be our on-the-spot reporter this morning, or you can come down here to our morning show camera on the corner of Canal Street and Granite Street. Come down, say hi. Look what we're looking at now. That's a rat.
3: What is he eating?
2: Is that a rat?
0: I don't know.
4: No, that's a bird.
0: Oh, it's a bird.
2: Yeah.
4: That thing's had a better day.
0: I think it's an old bird.
3: That's some roadkill right there.
4: That's what they say in Britain. That's an old bird.
0: Yeah.
2: Have we had any more hatching?
0: Only one hatch.
4: You can't bring it up, Glenn.
0: From what I understand, the other eggs were too old.
4: It was really sad.
0: I don't think there's any big surprise. Oh, boy.
2: It was probably the weather. We had a cold spring.
4: Oh, boy.
0: Yeah. It's the weather. Yeah, well, I mean, yeah, but it was funny because there was an egg laid, and then it wasn't for weeks later, or week or week and a half till, right? It was later, and that kind of, they didn't start incubating that egg till, yeah, Mm-hmm. But yeah. All right, let's say good morning to, well, good morning to you, in a good mood this morning. Eric Street, Eric Street went to see, The Mandalorian and Grogu.
2: I hear it's a good movie. Eric?
0: Has anyone seen it?
2: No, nope, but I hear it's a good movie.
0: He said it was great. His review on social media.
3: Okay.
0: He's a Star Wars kid, you know? I mean,
3: Eric.
0: That's what it
3: is. His own, my man.
0: Yeah.
4: You know me, Star Wars.
0: Yeah, no, it's a big deal, though, in the Star Wars world.
4: Yeah, the Star world is huge. Like, people...
1: The stars.
0: Yeah, well, yeah, the Star
4: Nothing
0: Wars...
4: wrong with it.
0: Well, the Star Wars galaxy now is big. You
4: That's
0: know what I mean?
4: It's called.
0: You just got to remember where it started. Episode 4, first movie to ever be released. A New Hope.
4: Really? Yeah. Oh, in the universe, right?
0: No. Yeah, 1977.
4: Oh.
0: Right? The New Hope was released. The first Star Wars movie, the first movie that we got introduced to all those characters. So everything you see after that, it comes from that.
4: Hmm.
0: Hey, you knew that, didn't you?
2: It's like a series.
4: No, I don't. Like I said, I've never gotten into it.
0: Yeah, they start out right in the middle. Episode 4, 5, and 6, right? Empire Strikes Back, Return of the Jedi, right? And then...
4: okay, I know those.
0: Okay. And then you got The Phantom Menace... The Clone Wars, and The Last Jedi. Or no, not The Last Jedi, The Last, I don't know, whenever that third one is.
2: You've watched them all.
0: Oh, I've seen all the major movies. I haven't seen this movie, though.
4: Yeah, he likes them.
2: I'm told it's good.
0: Yeah, well, it comes from a TV show that they have on.
2: Yes.
0: Yeah, so, I don't know. Melanie says Rita's still sleeping. Oh, she can't look outside because Rita's still sleeping. And it'll let the light in. Eric says, go check it out. All right.
4: Wake her up.
0: Yeah. It's taco tour, right?
4: Wasting the day.
0: Taco tour. Melanie's been picnicking around town here. Yes. Wow, what's so funny?
3: Just going to have a picnic?
0: Well, if you really think about it, I'm going to tell you, everything's so green now because we've had some rain, right? Mm-hmm. And... I was going down Hanover Street and even the old park, Bronstein Park. Beautiful. I mean, if you ever wanted, I know it sounds silly, but I mean, you can go out and sit down. I mean, it's a nice park.
3: Yeah, always was.
0: That's a nice park. I mean, you got Derryfield Park.
3: Everywhere.
0: The crown of parks, Stark Park.
3: One of them.
0: I mean, the Stark Park, you can go sit. I mean, that's a nice park.
4: I still just. Seeing where it was even 10 years ago to where it is now. I mean, it was always one of the nicer parks, but it still got a little seedy for a while.
0: Oh, yeah, yeah. It's definitely...
3: any place can get like that, though.
4: No, I know. Yeah. I'm not saying it. I'm saying like that...
0: You got a lot of people going down to the back, what used to be the back T-ball field, which is now a co-op.
4: So yeah, the public
0: always
4: art.
0: People
4: yeah.
0: down there.
3: Yeah.
4: And that... is it the Friends of Stark Park, right?
0: Yeah, Friends of Stark Park.
4: They've done such a good job.
3: Yep.
4: With self-policing it, with cleaning it up. And, I mean, even those concerts. When I first filmed them a few years ago, and Peter, I'd actually call him and be like, dude, you got to see this.
0: Yeah.
4: You've got to, he'd be like, yeah, I've heard. No, I'm like, no, it's bigger than you.
3: Yeah. I mean,
4: when you get there and it starts and you look around and there's people on either side of the roads.
0: Believe it or not, that's how Buzz and I started chatting.
4: Yeah, I remember, because he was over hiding in the smoking section.
0: Yeah. Yeah, no, but we a couple times, and then, that's pretty much. Yeah.
4: And then
3: I was at Livingston yesterday, and there was no parking spots. Like,
2: surprise.
3: And I walked,
0: really?
3: I walked just around once, you know, it's a mile around.
0: Yeah.
3: And there was probably 50 people out there walking.
0: Yeah, Cole Real says, don't go to Stark Park after dark was a common phrase you heard growing
3: Stark
0: up.
3: Park after
0: and believe it or not, you know what? It did get a bad reputation for a while, but I'm going to tell you, it is not like that. It is, it is a well-maintained park that is watched by not only the neighborhood itself, but, I mean, it's just a, it really is, it's a treasure to the city. I mean, would take a, you know, if I had a family, you know, like, you know, my daughter's all grown up now, but I mean, I would go set up a picnic at Stark Park. It is such a nice place.
3: Yeah.
0: You should see all the people, like Matt says, that go to these concerts on Sundays in the summer.
3: It's loaded.
2: When are they starting this year? In June?
0: Yeah, I think so. We'll have them on. Yeah. I haven't heard yet, but yeah.
2: What's it saying for about the birds there?
0: About the what?
2: She's got some notes on the birds.
0: Oh, yeah. No, just they're just telling you what the birds are doing right at this particular moment. Yeah. Maybe they'll come back with some tacos today.
2: Good thing there's not a taco bird, huh?
0: That's right. That's
4: oh, man. Right. I wish I could get this Hawaiian shirt for today. The taco skateboarding.
0: Oh, taco skateboarding.
2: Quick, order it.
4: It won't be in today.
2: Make it special delivery.
3: For next year, Matt.
0: You want to borrow my Baltimore Orioles?
4: Dude, if you guys saw my Hawaiian shirt collection for camp.
0: Yeah, okay.
4: I went last night and we went over to Q and Cushion and stopped in for a minute, ran into one of my friends. I'm like, dude, I didn't even notice you. I didn't even realize it was you because I was in full camp garb.
0: Oh, wow. Right.
4: Bucket hat.
0: He's a different guy. You're a different guy.
2: You're changing. Here it's,
0: okay. It's okay to change, Matt. You're still rad.
4: I know. No, I really. Hey, I just. It's weird. I got one of those shirts as a joke, wore it one day, and now it's the most comfortable clothing I've ever put on for shirts.
0: No kidding.
4: So I'm just going to wear Hawaiian shirts all summer.
5: 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It's the morning show.
6: It's morning in Manchester on WMNH.
0: Hawaiian shirts now, Matt, all summer long.
4: Oh, they're great.
0: All right, Glenn, it's the time's flying here, so I haven't heard back from Carol.
2: All right, let's do it. The winner takes it all.
0: The winner takes it all. Let's see what I can do here for you. I keep thinking of now, I'm screwed up in my days. It feels like a Friday, but it is only Thursday. Let's see. Let me find out where I'm going here. And what song are we doing, Glenn?
2: The Winner Takes It All by ABBA.
0: All right. And Winner Takes It All. Winner, now, is this the song inspires you or?
2: It's a great song.
0: Okay. It's a great song. All right. And it is Sun King?
2: Thinking.
0: Sing King, Sun King. Sinking. Sinking to the bottom. All right. Let's see what we can do here for Glenn. That's all right. We're going to skip. And I think we're ready, Glenn.

0: Enjoy.
1: Oh, I don't want to talk about the things we've gone through, though it's hurt me. Now it's that history. I played all my cards, and that's what

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So I will apologize if that's what makes you feel so bad, seeing me so tense with no self-confidence.

0: Thank you. The winner takes it all. My voice is not 100% today.
1: It's all right, Glenn. I mean, I thought that was great.
2: Yeah, I think you're sounding... Yeah.
1: Right. Oh, wow.
3: I like
2: fantastic.
3: That, too.
1: Yeah.
3: That's a good tune.
1: You like ABBA?
3: I like that one, tune.
1: Okay.
3: Yeah.
2: I like ABBA.
3: I was just... I was trying to think of what movie Matt says, was on.
1: Matt
3: Better Call
1: ABBA.
3: Saul.
1: Matt
3: Better
1: says,
3: Call Saul. They were doing a karaoke to it.
4: Okay.
3: Yeah. ABBA?
1: I like Knowing Me, Knowing You.
0: It's coming. It's coming.
3: Yeah.
2: And Mamma Mia, Mamma Mia.
1: Oh, I don't want that one. Oh,
0: I like that one.
1: I like Take a Chance on Me.
0: Mm-hmm. That too.
1: That's a good one, right, Steve?
5: Yeah, I like that.
2: Fernando.
1: Oh, Fernando. Just the name Fernando is good, man. Fernando is a pretty cool name.
0: That's all one of the top 10.
2: Yeah, I think you don't even have to try to be cool if your name's Fernando.
1: No.
2: Like, you just show up.
1: Yeah. Fernando just showed up.
2: Hi, I'm Fernando.
0: Fernando's such a sexy name, you know?
2: Whoa.
1: it could be sexy.
0: Remember the French and the Spanish and the Italian languages are very romantic languages.
1: Yeah.
2: Well,
0: so I'm not out of
2: maybe real French, but not Canadian French. That's not really romantic.
0: It can be. It can be.
1: Yeah, I don't know.
2: Yeah, real romantic.
0: You have to mix it.
1: All right. You still have a couple minutes to come down and be the first to our morning show camera, where the sidewalk's getting busy, though. Do you notice? And we're going to have some communication out there soon.
0: Oh, nice.
1: That's right. We're actually going to do a show right on that corner.
0: Maybe I'll sing a song.
1: We could do a show on that corner.
2: He could sing a song outside soon.
1: I'm sure everyone would love that. Now, you're not performing at the Taco Tour today, right?
0: No, I'm not.
2: What?
0: I don't have the... Everything is put away until I move.
2: Ah, okay. Yeah, that makes sense.
1: I was trying to find some good taco songs.
0: There must be some out there.
1: Oh, I found one, Glenn.
0: Play one. Oh, it sounds like theater.

0: All right, you get the point here, right? That's a
1: that's by Ron.
0: No, I don't know what that. That's by. That's. I'm glad you. I'm glad you asked. It's by Mr. Farts.
1: Mr. Farts.
2: It's a nice song, but not one that I would sing.
0: You wouldn't sing that song. No.
3: It's a great song. He just doesn't know it.
0: It's not your type of song.
2: It's not my type of song.

0: let's get check the phones here. Good morning.
1: Hi, looking for Peter White?
0: Yes, right here, sir.
1: Oh, how are you, young man?
0: Good, how are you?
1: Good. I had Roland, he had practiced all weekend to call the show. And he was going to call the other day, but you had Ron in. Has he called?
0: He has not called in yet.
1: Yeah, because he was in his place, and he was going over his lines, because he has never called a radio show before.
0: Wow, he can knock it off his bucket list. That's great.
1: The thing is, he feels so comfortable with you when you comfort him at that place, you know, when you have your sessions with him, when you talk with him.
0: All right, yes, over at Luigi's.
1: Well, I didn't want to give out the location because who knows how many more people will come to you for therapy.
0: Well, that's all right.
1: Now, the main reason I called, I wanted to wish everyone a happy summer, but we should put out our information, right? Drive slow, take your time,
0: I agree.
1: There's no rush, right? Like the state police have on all the highways, 93 Everett Turnpike, on the billboards, it's not a race.
0: That's right. I'm not racing.
1: And Buzz, is Steve in the house today?
2: Steve's here.
0: Oh, yeah, it's Taco Tour Day.
1: It's Taco Steve Tour, day. $3 a taco. Is the professor in today?
2: Good morning.
0: Yes, he is. Everybody's here.
1: Well, I got to thank him. You know, I was talking up the Glendy, which is a huge festival. But I think what he says about the taco tour, he was 100% correct.
0: There you go. That's why we
1: all right. Have a good and safe summer, and thank you for all you do with this great show, man. Thank you.
0: All right. Thank you, Louis. All right. Very nice.
3: Louis, on fire today.
0: Yeah. Well, I mean, part of the fabric of Manchester right there.
3: So ooh, Roland's gearing up to call in.
0: I want him to call him the great Rolando.
3: Yeah. Come on.
0: He really
3: that'd
0: is.
3: That'd be like a, never mind, call him, get him in here.
0: Yeah.
3: That'd be tough.
0: Yeah.
3: But he can call in.
0: No, he wants to come in, but it'd have to be on a Monday because he's off on Mondays.
3: Right. Like every other barber, right?
0: Yeah.
4: So make it happen.
0: I know. Well, no, I do. He knows he can come in here on Monday. He just has to get his, because he's older than you. Can you believe it? And he's more healthy.
4: Very good.
0: Thank you.
5: I don't think that's hard.
0: No, Glenn's healthy.
5: He tells us all the
0: Glenn, time. How was your week in health?
4: It was good until last Friday when I ended up picking with a pair of scissors. It went through my finger, and my glove was loaded with blood.
0: Oh, that's not good. All right. Well,
4: I'm
0: sorry
4: okay
0: that
4: now.
0: Happened.
4: Wait, it's healing.
0: You have to get stitches?
4: No.
0: Oh, okay.
5: You stabbed yourself?
4: Yeah, I was trying to. I was cutting something.
0: No. Yeah. Okay, I'm sorry that happened to you.
4: It's fine.
0: All right.
4: I keep coming back.
0: That's the worst, though, right? That's the worst. So, a lot of comments on your outfit this morning. It's pretty flashy. It seems like it would blow around pretty good, right? So, while you're walking on a windy Elm Street, it kind of...
4: It's pretty light.
0: Does it break the wind? No pun intended.
4: I wouldn't say.
0: I'm sorry.
4: Yeah, no pun intended for sure.
5: On Taco Day.
4: I hear you, yeah.
0: All right. I like it. I just wish it's not my favorite colors. Like, I like it when you wear the color.
4: Oh, it's coming.
0: All right.
4: I have new shirts. I bought it. All I've right. got 8 shirts in the last week.
0: Well, yeah.
5: Dude, where are you going to keep all these clothes, man?
0: You look like
4: I got rid of my old stuff is gone. I gave it away.
0: Right, you gave it away?
4: Yeah. I had 400 shirts and I gave them all.
0: You gave away 400 shirts to who?
4: About all kinds of people. The missions, for example.
0: Really? Okay. Wow. I would have liked to look over that stuff. When you get rid of this stuff, you got some pretty snazzy ones this time.
4: When I die is when I get rid of this stuff.
0: What will you leave to the morning show when you die?
4: I don't know. I'll have to.
0: Will we be on your...
4: Do we have a morning show shirt here?
0: Well, Mikey Martino had one for a while, and then the paint came off it.
4: Oh.
0: It was a nice, really high-quality shirt.
3: I guess so. You wash it twice, and it's...
0: Yeah, it's no good after that, Buzz. You only can wear it once.
4: You've been on more than 10 years now, so you haven't thought about having a t-shirt or something on the morning show and selling it?
0: I mean, yeah. I mean, I guess I could. I don't know. I you know, you could.
5: It'll hurt anything.
3: I got a guy.
0: Yeah.
3: I got a guy for that.
5: Buzz always has a guy.
0: All right, let's do
6: it then. Connected.
0: All right. Well, I don't know.
5: You're not supposed to let him know that we know that. Jeez.
0: My favorite t-shirt right now is the Head Shop t-shirt. I had it on yesterday afternoon for a minute.
3: That's a classic. That is a classic.
0: And it was newly printed, but I love it. It's on the tie-dye. It's on a beautiful tie-dye shirt, like a really nice tie-dye shirt.
6: It should be on a tie-dye.
0: Yeah. Good stuff. There's not many of them around. There was only a handful going around at T's thing, and I made sure I
3: saw one.
6: Oh, I wish I'd
3: I saw
6: that.
3: One going around.
0: You did?
3: I passed around, yep.
0: Nice.
3: Yeah.
5: Yeah, you had to be pretty hooked up to get one, though.
3: Yeah. So it went with the bumper, the stickers, too.
0: The stickers.
3: There was certainly not a shortage of those.
0: No. Okay. I feel like we're going to see those forever. Because they're everywhere.
5: We should.
3: I feel like I'm still seeing them in my sleep.
5: We should be seeing those.
0: Right. Somebody's going to keep it going.
5: I think that person's you, Peter.
0: I feel like it. Really? Yep. Why does it have to be me?
5: Because I think that's just, you know, your thing. I think you could keep the Head Shop. I'm going to get a bunch of them printed.
3: No word of a lie. Like,
5: in different
3: colors. For like a 5-year span. Every time I saw a T, I was like, I'd be like, T, you know. Can you ease up on putting the Head Shop stickers on the signs and the control cabinet? Because we used to have to scrape them off.
5: Okay.
3: You know what I mean?
5: Yeah.
3: And he'd be like, you know him.
0: That wasn't me.
3: Jovial thing. He would just change the subject. Buzz, hey, we're at Salona's Saturday night.
0: Oh, nice.
3: Why don't you come? Like, and then next week we're at Sweeney. Okay. All right. All right.
0: Oh man!
5: Yeah, but
3: classic.
0: I miss him so much. I think about him every single day.
3: Yeah,
0: we're coming up on an anniversary, and it's still hard to think about.
3: It is, but you know, when you talk and think about somebody every day, they're still alive.
0: That's what I'm saying.
3: Believe that.
0: You know what? And it got me thinking just like that.
3: Yeah.
0: That's where I was going to go because T's energy is still out there. That energy is still out there. We're still talking about him. And, you know, his wife, Sam, will say, oh, he's with you guys. He loved being there. He loved being on with you guys. Yeah.
3: And my friend Yid, like, he was a classic guy like T. Like, not as well known as T, but I think really maybe as well known as T to some worlds in Manchester.
0: Yeah.
3: And he died over 10 years ago. But we still remember like his antics.
0: Right.
3: Because these guys were such characters and they had such antics that like you can't forget them. You know?
0: Yeah, it's a legacy, really. I mean, at this point, it becomes a legacy.
3: Yeah.
0: And, never to be forgotten. I mean, and I'm not joking around when, you know, if you know Don Tibbetts and you knew him and you knew his, you know, life, it is not a secret. I mean, he brought basically the whole skateboarding thing to Manchester back way back when he told me they used to take roller skates and take the wheels and put them on boards to try to make a skateboard. Then by the 1970s opening up, I mean, what was kind of unheard of at the time, especially here in the city, with Skateboard Center.
3: First time I skateboarded.
0: And it was in the 1970s, and it was on Concord Street, kind of by where Firefly is, right over there.
3: Yep.
0: I believe it was the old crazy market that all the old timers talk about. But
3: it looked so huge in there when you were a kid, like it was like a wide open space.
0: Yeah. I really think that the Board of Mayor and Aldermen are when it's time to name this part of the new park renovations over on the west side to consider, you know, Donald J. Tibbetts, you know, or Don, you could say T, because he liked that too, because that's what he was known as, T.
3: I mean, yeah, you would have to be T. Because, but, you know what I mean?
0: Even Don, though that's not, and then you can't have Don Tibbetts because, you know, that was his dad.
3: Right.
5: I just do the Don T. Memorial Skateboard Center.
0: I mean, you can
5: incorporate the first skateboard shop into it, and you're incorporating T.
3: Yeah, there's a lot.
5: Red tape.
3: But I didn't, yeah. Well, it's red tape, but there's a lot involved with it, too, like the namings of some certain things.
0: Obviously, yes.
3: And, you know, because some of the parks are already named for people, mm-hmm. and it's like kind of a, you know, you know,
0: or they some sort of remembrance of
3: yes,
0: them.
3: Yes, there can be.
0: Like a statue. Exactly. Like a statue.
3: There can be any
0: like a full-blown bronze statue. I would take that.
3: That would have to be donated by someone. But well, yeah, but there's certain factions in each park. Like we did, there was just unveiled one at Vets Park this week for like the Desert Storm guys, and that's beautiful.
0: You're talking about the photographer, or there's a new one over
3: they
0: there?
3: They had a brand new one.
0: Oh, okay.
3: Yeah,
0: okay.
3: It was just on Memorial Day they just unveiled it, and it's over by the Central Street side, right across from the new building there. And when you go over to Vets Park, check it out. It's really nice. They have two nice, beautiful benches. And
0: all right, I'll check that out.
3: Yeah, and I happen to be there with a girl that's on the Parks Commission with me, and I know her husband really well from the cigar shop, believe it or not. Yeah. And Maddie, he was in the 11th. He was actually in there. So it was just kind of a special time thing for him, you know.
4: Are they both up there? We're doing two certain areas.
3: It's over.
4: It's on Central.
3: It's on the Central Street side, right? There's a little area right there, and then they have two park benches, right?
4: Yeah.
3: And then they have a big memorial in the middle. Really nice. Came out beautiful.
4: Good.
3: Yeah.
0: Wow.
4: I'll check it out today.
3: Yeah.
0: Let's see. I'm joining the I'm signing up for the Grand Marshal thing here.
5: Wait, really?
4: Isn't it kind of late?
3: It's not too late for that. No,
0: right, says right here.
3: Last minute. Oh, okay. You can still go.
4: I guess there's no deadline.
5: Not for Peter.
0: Well, mine will be right on top now.
3: You can nominate yourself.
0: Mine will be right on top.
3: Nominate yourself for Grand Marshal.
0: Well, that's what Matt did.
5: Yeah. That's all you can do.
0: That's
5: you know?
0: All what everyone. That's what
3: I know
0: Kyle
3: other
0: did.
3: People that did that, too.
0: All right.
3: For parades.
5: Yeah.
0: If you were a taco, what would you be? What does that mean?
5: If you were a taco, what kind of taco would you
0: be? Oh, obviously a...
5: spicy.
0: Very.
4: Now, last year they had some taco outfits that people were wearing.
5: Oh, don't worry about that. You're going to see the ultimate taco today.
4: I'm sure. Are you wearing it?
5: No, not me. I'm not that cool.
4: You could be.
5: Oh, can never pull that off.
4: No.
5: I know someone who can, though.
4: Who?
5: Oh, you don't worry. You'll see it, Glenn.
4: Yeah.
5: You'll see four tacos walking around like crazy people. It's great.
6: All right. Yep. That's going to be a sight to see.
4: It makes it all fun.
3: I'll have my phone
6: I wonder ready. Who it's going to be.
3: I'll have my phone ready.
5: I don't know.
3: I'll have my phone ready to take some pictures of that one.
6: But I'm sure we'll know them when we see them, right?
5: Maybe.
6: Yeah.
5: I hope so. Yeah. I want to meet the taco people.
6: Yeah.
0: All right, I'm in.
6: You'll have to hook me up, Matt.
5: Yeah, I'll take care of you, buddy.
6: All right.
5: I got your back.
0: My response has been recorded. On you. Watch out, Manchester.
4: Here comes Peter White.
0: Yeah, I'm going to be up there.
5: It'll be the next one.
3: The grand poobah of the taco
0: Well, town. You get the, I think you get the, don't you get the, you know, the sashes, like the we sash. Talked about at the beginning. Well, Glenn, I don't know if we're going to have any time for another song, but we can do, you know.
4: Do Carol next week.
0: Yeah. Do Carol for Carol, right? You want to do it for Carol.
4: Of course.
0: All right. Well, we are all getting ready for this year's taco tour, getting very excited. Again, it's a, have fun out there, you know. Stay classy, I guess, is what you could.
3: Yeah, don't go to Bunny's and buy a Natty Daddy and walk down the street with it.
0: Well, first of all, I wouldn't drink that. It was a Coors Light.
6: No, I thought it was a Steel Reserve.
0: No, I would never do that.
6: Or Hurricane
3: Bud Ice.
0: Yeah.
5: Man, do you guys even know Peter?
0: Yeah, it was just.
5: I mean, come on. Do you think he's really going to drink that swill?
0: It was Coors Light. It was Coors Light.
5: Yeah, I mean, you know.
0: I drank it right out, I don't know. I didn't know, though. I really thought you could. I thought I saw other people doing it, so I'm like, wow, I guess it's cool.
3: He's doing it, so I can do it.
0: Yeah, that's cool.
3: Officer, he's doing it.
0: It's cool.
3: I don't think anybody's going to bother you on that day, really.
0: No,
5: you know, I'm just glad that for once it wasn't me that got in trouble for something.
0: Well, I didn't get in trouble.
5: No, I know you didn't. I would have.
0: You would have probably got arrested.
5: Yeah, fined or something. Yeah, something. Yeah.
0: You would have got arrested and made a big scene down there. They would have had to bring the transport down. You probably would have made a big stink.
5: You know me.
0: Yeah. Said, you know, you'd be like, I know the mayor. I know the mayor.
5: Get the chief down here.
0: Yeah. Get Chief Aldenburg down here. Wait a minute.
5: He's not the chief anymore. I don't care. Get him down here.
0: He needs to be down here. Call Nick Willard.
5: The best one of them all. You could always use the famous line. Do you know who I am?
0: I would never do that. Oh, man.
3: Do you know who I am?
5: No, because if I said that, I'd just get myself in more trouble.
0: Right.
4: Yeah.
0: Yeah. Yeah, we know who you are.
5: Yeah.
3: Get the back of the wagon.
0: We know who you are. That's why we're putting these cuffs
5: on. You know
0: on.
5: The drill, kid.
3: Pull up the meat wagon.
0: So, Glenn, what will you be doing today? It is your media day today?
4: Yes, it is. I'm going to go to my treatment next.
0: Okay.
4: And then I'm preparing for my TV show at 4 to 5.
0: Okay.
4: And then I'm going to go to Taco.
0: Now, you take a steam bath after the show today? Is that where you're going?
4: A steam bath.
0: Is it a steam bath? You know, we all sit around and
3: have a steam.
0: We all sit around with our towels and have a steam.
5: Oh, in a Russian spa?
3: That sounds pretty good, actually.
4: I'm going to Taco for an hour, and then I have to head to the Y.
0: Okay.
4: The new Y toy.
0: Oh, okay. So you'll be at the new one.
3: Man, you got a busy day, Glenn.
4: I got to get in by 9, so
0: okay.
4: 7 to 8.30 is what I say.
0: Okay, 7 to 8.30, you get in by 9.
4: I'll get in about 2-3 songs.
0: That's got to be horrible, huh? Thinking, you know, you're an adult that you have to be home at a certain time. I bet you can't stand it.
4: Yeah, I can't. I normally don't come in at night between 1 and 2 a.m. in the morning.
0: When does this end?
4: Soon.
3: A couple weeks?
4: I can't say right now.
3: Yeah. Getting close, though, right?
4: Construction is still going on.
3: Yeah.
4: But they had a ribbon cutting last Thursday, so it should be almost done.
3: Yeah.
0: Can you vote?
3: Right. They're just waiting for the permits now, I think.
0: Can you vote more than once, Matt, for yourself? Or is it more just one thing per email? Like,
5: one vote per email. One per, yeah.
4: You'll press a button, it'll go 100 times.
0: No, I'm just going to do that one. That's all I need.
5: Dude, hook up an AI bot, man.
0: You know, if it's not going to be Kyle Heavey or Matt, it might as well be me. And if it's not me,
4: you'll have to go home.
0: It might as well be Matt or... No, I don't have to do anything.
5: I don't know. Steve's gone in for Rita, so maybe we should all just vote for Rita.
0: Well, I don't think you can vote, right?
5: Oh, yeah, that's right. Well, we should all hope Rita wins.
0: I think they just pick it out of a hat, I would assume.
4: Is that what it is?
0: I would assume.
6: Not sure how they do it.
4: That's it. I should apply.
0: I'm telling you, these shows go by so fast, and I feel like we accomplish nothing.
5: like absolutely nothing.
3: What are you supposed to accomplish?
0: I don't know. Something. Feel like the. I don't know. It's already
3: feel
0: over today.
3: Unaccomplished today.
0: It's Friday tomorrow, and we'll get back to What are we doing Fridays? What do we even do on Friday?
4: You do the weekend.
0: No, we're not allowed to. We did it so poorly. We got kicked off that.
3: Now it's the Kid Rock Report.
0: Yeah, we do the Kid Rock Report. That's
4: really?
0: Right.
4: Really, you got kicked.
0: Everybody's off. Favorite.
3: The Kid Rock Report.
0: Yeah, that's our new thing.
5: Thank you for appeasing me and making me happy by letting me do that every week, Peter.
0: Yeah, it was a good idea.
5: I think that's very nice.
0: Everybody loves it.
5: Yeah.
0: Everybody loves it.
3: I think you should change it to Coldplay. Coldplay Friday.
0: The Coldplay Corner.
3: Coldplay Corner with Matt.
0: All right, we're going to go to the Coldplay Corner with Matt. What is Chris up to? Coldplay
3: Matt?
0: News.
3: What is Chris up to this week?
5: Well, at least you guys find it funny.
0: Yeah. I mean, why don't you do your Swedish band there, Villa Valos thing? Or
5: first of all, they're Finnish.
0: Norwegians. Finnish.
3: Yeah.
0: Finnish.
5: Okay. Second of all, their name is Him.
0: They're Finns.
3: Third of all, only 4 people know about them.
0: No, they're big.
3: Are they big?
5: Yeah.
3: Are they?
0: They have a following.
5: Yeah, dude.
0: They have a following. You know, I mean, like...
3: Is it just weird people?
0: No. It's people who like that style of music, I think, you know.
5: Yeah, I've always liked that.
0: Kind of like the Ween thing with me. Like, I don't know. It's just part of what it... Yeah, whatever.
3: Yeah, I guess.
0: But,
5: all of us can like Harry Styles.
0: But both bands, both of those
3: I know
0: bands,
3: it's coming. I was
0: both
3: waiting.
0: Of those bands, though, well,
3: I was baiting you.
0: Both of those bands have huge followings. Though Ween, Him, only because when they do go around, I mean, people will they'll be sold out.
3: Oh yeah,
0: they'll be absolutely sold out. And Ween hasn't toured in many years now.
5: If Ween went on tour now, especially, I think they'd be.
0: The last one I went to
3: would
0: was
3: they be?
0: Crazy.
3: Are they like? Would they be like a Fish type thing? Like come for a couple days,
0: you know,
3: and, like.
5: Not
3: have
5: him.
3: A following type of thing.
0: No, I mean, Ween's, I mean, No, but they do have a their own jammy band type. It's
4: So Matt, do you not like Harry Styles?
5: Oh, I love him. He's great.
3: It's a joke because I said it's
5: lots of good music on Harry.
3: I saw him once. Matt doesn't joke well, so he keeps going back to the same one over and over again.
0: I forgot what time it was. Matt, you should have taken the day off today.
5: What?
4: This show's over.
0: Kyle said he was going to be here.
3: Yeah, Kyle.
0: And then you weren't coming in, so Kyle was going to sit at your seat, and then I told him he was halfway here from Hermit Road, and I said, you can turn around. Matt's coming in.
5: No, you didn't. What do you want to make me feel about?
4: There's an empty chair right there.
0: That's right. An empty chair.
4: What a mic. What a mic.
0: Yeah. We had it all set up for him, but we had it, but... Anyway, Glenn, thank you. You're welcome. Steve, thank you. We'll see you at Taco Tour Buzz. We'll see you. Thank you. And Maddie, we'll see you at Veterans Park at 4 o'clock.
6: Yeah, I'll be on the air tonight.
0: That's right. You're doing... Oh, they're on the air tonight at 6.
6: 6 to 8. Oh, boy.
5: Are you going to do a taco?
6: Wow. Tune in.
5: Are you going to do like all cool music, like Spanish kind of music?
0: No, he's doing his show.
6: I play a little bit of everything.
5: All right.
0: All right, everybody. Listen, have a safe and happy taco tour. Be cool out there and enjoy. Have a great day, everybody.

0: Thanks, you?
1: Good. Great to have you on the show. Here's Ken.
2: 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Jonathan Clark is our guest, owner and operator of radio station Alt UK. 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
0: I am, yes.
2: Okay. Well, thanks for being on the Flower Power Hour. This is the third in a series of shows we're doing. 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In this case, it's London. We started these shows with a station in Dallas and moved on to Phoenix, and now we're getting out of the country. No better place to begin that trek than in London. Alt UK has been carrying the Flower Power Hour almost since we started. 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
0: UK Radio started as a pet project of mine. I work in IT, and I got bored one afternoon. I was supposed to be in a meeting with somebody who never turned up, so I started messing around with a website, and that was nearly 6 years ago, and it's just been going from strength to strength. I've got presenters pretty much every day from 7 a.m. till probably late in the evening, and you've been with me right from the start, I think.
2: Yeah, I think so. You got
0: 7 a.m. till probably late in the evening, and you've been with me right from the start, I think.
2: Yeah, I think so. You got a great voice, Jonathan. Have you done radio?
0: Yeah, many years.

and that had some sort of personal connection to me. I picked this because growing up, I'm from a family of five, and my dad's name was Dave, and we were constantly called the Dave Clark Five, and this particular tune was a big favourite of his. That's why I picked

0: Alt-UK Radio, Jonathan Clark's our guest. We've had the pleasure of talking with Rod Argent of the Zombies on the show, and that band's from St. Albans, right? Just a little north of London.
1: Yes, so St. Albans is in Hertfordshire, as I say, north of London. I go there quite a bit. It's quite an active nightlife on a Friday and a Saturday night. And yeah, again, it's guitar music. I love guitar music, and I love the Zombies, and this is a great tune.
0: Were the Zombies big in London and the rest of England like they were here in the States?
1: Oh, God, yeah. The thing with me is I am at the ripe old age of a young 45, so a bit before my time, but being a guitarist myself, I do love the Zombies, and yeah, I got into them quite early on.
2: The Flower Power Hour.

0: Jonathan Clark of Alt UK in London on the line with us. Donovan Leach is from Scotland, but he was raised not far from St. Albans in Hatfield, right?
1: Yeah, Hatfield, just up the road from St. Albans, about 10 minutes up the road. And I love this tune. Again, because of my age, I'm not entirely sure what it's about, but it's one of those songs I could just listen to or repeat over and over again.
0: Are you a fan of Saffron?
1: Oh, yes, and she's mad about me.

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1: a gingerbread man with a hernia.
2: We're on the phone with Jonathan Clark of Alt UK, talking about London area flower power music. What part of the London area are you from originally?
3: So I'm actually from a little town called Chesson, again, north of London. It's not much to say about it, but it did give the UK one of its probably most famous artists of all time, Sir Cliff Richard. I went to the same school as him, obviously not at the same time.
2: Yeah, not big here in the States, but he was huge in the UK, wasn't he?
3: He was massive. He first started out trying to be a UK Elvis, I suppose, with him in the Shadows, and then he sort of mixed into his own style. He's massive. I've had the pleasure of seeing him at the Royal Albert Hall. I took my mother to see him a few years ago. Interesting fact about him, he dated my neighbour's daughter back in the 60s, very, very briefly, and his real name is carved into the council building wall. Yeah. The flat I grew up in. Harry Webb, that was his name, and that's what's carved on the council building wall.
2: And he asks a darn good question. Why should the devil have all the good music?
3: I love this tune.

0: Joni Rivers, Sue Calver, John Perry, Clem Cottini, Graham Jarvis, Mo Foster, Graham Todd with the grumbling appendix, Graham Murray, Dave Christopher, led by Terry Britton. They don't have a name collectively, but what a band.
1: Jonathan Clark of Alt UK in London on the line with us. You're a little bit younger than probably most of our Flower Power listeners at the age of 45, Jonathan. Did you ever own any Cream albums, or did anybody in your household?
2: So I learned to play the guitar at a young age, not through any influence of my parents, but my guitar tutor was a good friend of Eric Clapton.
1: Ah.
2: And that's how I got into Clapton and then Cream. And I actually had a poster of Cream on my wall, which was signed by Jim Marshall because it was advertising Marshall amplifiers. And when I got that poster, my grandmother got it for me. She had no idea who Jim Marshall was, nor did she have any idea who Cream was. And I got the poster, and I've still got it to this day. And it's one of my treasured possessions.
3: The Flower Power Hour.

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1: We heard six tasty tunes, all done by bands with London ties.
2: It's all about London this hour. Cream flashed us back to 67 for We're Going Wrong from Disraeli Gears.
1: From 1977, Cliff Richard asked, why should the devil have all the good music?
2: Yeah.
1: From his album Small Corners.
2: Also Donovan, title cut from Mellow Yellow, and the Zombies with I Love You.
1: That came out in 65 on the album The Zombies Begin Here.
2: The Dave Clark Five gave us Bits and Pieces. We also heard True by Spandau Ballet in the background.
1: Yeah, Tony Hadley of Spandau Ballet is also from London.
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1: Jonathan gave us 22 suggestions for music with London ties, and we only have time for 12 this hour.
2: The others on his list we did not have time for include Simon Le Bon of Duran Duran, The Shadows, and Dusty Springfield.
1: Plus Genesis, Steve Hackett is from London, Motorhead, Matt Monroe, and Iron Maiden.
2: We will be hearing from Mott the Hoople, Elton John, and Eric Clapton.
1: Plus The Kinks, George Michael, Deep Purple, and
2: Rod Stewart, born in Highgate, North London. I see that, like me, you like his early work too. I like him with and without faces.
3: I think one of my first albums I bought when I got my very first job and I was earning income. The interesting fact about Rod Stewart, his wife is a what we call a special constable in the UK, which is basically an unpaid police officer. She does it voluntarily in her spare time.
2: Wow.
3: It's been on the news quite a bit.
2: Wow.
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1: Crunchies and hempies, earth mothers, vegans, hyper vegans. We're all here.
2: This is another in our series talking with the owners of our affiliate radio stations about the music in their area. Jonathan Clark of Alt UK London is our guest. Mont the Hoople has London ties, right?
3: Yeah, some of them are from Hereford, but I think one or two of them were actually born in Hertfordshire as well.
2: All the way from Memphis. I love that tune.
3: I picked this. I was looking for something from them, and I thought this was quite suitable for you guys.

0: We are celebrating the power of the flower. Jonathan Clark is our guest, talking about London area music. Watford is just up the M1 from London, right?
1: Yeah, my grandmother was from Watford. Lovely town. A lot of my family are from Watford.
0: What kind of a place is that, where Elton John was known and probably still known as Reginald Dwight?
1: It's a lovely town. It's gotten so much bigger over the years. There's a lovely place called the Harlequin Shopping Centre. I've spent many a childhood over there. It's a beautiful area. Soon.

0: Alt-UK's Jonathan Clark is our guest. You got the Flower Power Hour. Eric Clapton was born in Ripley, just maybe an hour outside of London. Of course, Cream was formed there too. You've chosen one of my favorite Clapton tunes for us to play. Tell us about this cut.
1: I couldn't help but pick this tune. I learned to play the guitar quite young, and my guitar teacher knew Eric Clapton, and I can't remember what film this is from, with John Travolta. There's just something about it. It's acoustically, it's perfect, right down to the bass, the links, the guitar solo. I've said this before, if I ever had to pick a tune for my own funeral, it would be this tune. It's so perfect.

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1: We go back to North London for our next band. Ray Davies, born in the Fortis Green area of London, right?
2: That's right, yes. Yeah, absolutely right.
1: You picked out Lola for us to play. Tell us why.
2: It's just a great tune. It's about being free. It's about being yourself. I think to a certain degree it's about sexuality, but, you know, who cares? It's about love. It's a great tune.
1: Yeah.
2: And I love the reference to Cherry Cola as well.

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1: We're hanging with Jonathan Clark of London radio station Alt UK. I'm not a huge George Michael fan, but I do love the Stevie Wonder cover that you have chosen for us to play.
2: Yeah, it's a great tune. George Michael is a local legend around here. His house, which is just up the road from me now in North London, it's now a museum, and I've driven past it many a time. And this tune he did with, I think it was Mary J. Blige, probably one of my favourite covers of a

0: demonstrating the power of the flower.
1: This portion of the show brought to you by the residents of a small planet which is slowly being sucked into a black hole somewhere in a distant corner of the universe. Why? Because they care.
2: We're flashing you back to the greatness of London-based flower power this hour.
3: And that was George Michael with help from Mary J. Blige, covering the great Stevie Wonder tune as...
2: Rod Stewart at the top with the title cut from his second album, Gasoline Alley.
3: Plus Mott the Hoople, all the way from Memphis, a story about a guy whose guitar was shipped to Oriole, Kentucky instead of Memphis, Tennessee.
2: Seems like it'd be pretty hard to mix up those two locations.
3: Yeah, you'd really have to be on some serious drugs.
2: We also heard Elton John. Country Comfort came out on his 1970 album, Tumbleweed Connection.
3: Eric Clapton was born in the London area. Change the World was recorded for the John Travolta movie Phenomenon.
2: And the Kinks gave us the title cut from Lola.
3: We're spreading peace and love while talking with London-based Jonathan Clark this hour.
2: The last person born in London to earn the Nobel Peace Prize was disarmament campaigner Philip Noel Baker in 1959.
4: Thank you.
3: Deep Purple, another London area band. Here in the States, they sometimes get a bad rap as just a heavy metal band, but they are very accomplished. I especially love their early works like Book of Taliesin. You've chosen a live version of a song we haven't played on the show because it does reinforce that hard rock image. But tell us about the tune and this version of Smoke on the Water.
0: I can't remember how many times I've listened to this tune.
3: Yeah.
0: It is an amazing live set. I wouldn't say I'm a big fan of Deep Purple, but there's just something about this song that just sits with me. It's about the fire at Montreux, and the images it draws up, it feels like you were there when it happened. My partner and I have been wanting to go to Montreux for a while now, and that's just one of the places I would love to visit and just sort of stand there late at night and imagine that image that they saw when the fire took hold.

0: We've had the pleasure of talking about London area bands with London's Alt-UK radio station owner, Jonathan Clark, this hour. If you ever make it to the Ozarks here in the States, Jonathan, be sure to look us up.
1: I would love to. I'd love to meet you guys. You guys are fantastic. I love your show.
0: Thank you, sir. Meanwhile, keep up the great work with Alt-UK, and we wish you peace and love, man.
1: And you guys. Take care.
0: Say goodnight, Mojo. Good girl.

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get really good with bean dip. 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

0: day here in town. 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All right, it looks like a pretty nice morning out there. A little chilly, 58 degrees, going to be a beautiful day. Sun and clouds today, 71 degrees, as we basically shut down the city for the world's biggest taco tour. And I know we're all excited. That's a pretty big day in town, Matt.
1: Oh, I can't wait. I love a good taco.
0: Yeah, you do. Buzz doesn't like tacos, but he still enjoys the day.
2: I do. I love the people.
0: Yeah, it really is.
2: You know, I mean, it's bringing that many people downtown.
1: I'm just a people person.
2: Yeah, I do love it. And I'll eat something.
0: Yeah,
2: I'll find one something. I like.
0: You'll find something.
2: Yeah.
1: Didn't you say like the dessert tacos?
2: Yeah. Oh, that hot dog one, mate.
1: Oh, that sounds
2: pretty good.
0: That's right.
1: As long as it doesn't have anything weird on it, right?
0: No, it's...
1: Shoppers, right?
0: Yeah, over at Shoppers. And Steve is going to be deep in the heart of Taco Tour this year, right?
3: Oh, yes.
4: Yeah, we did.
3: Absolutely.
0: All right. I love that.
3: I think this is going to be the ultimate this year.
0: I have a feeling that it looks like though everything is lining up perfectly. They are actually... there's all kinds of traffic alerts. We'll get into that in a second.
4: And the weather?
0: Yeah, the weather. Well, the weather's going to be all right.
2: Yeah. We're hoping.
0: No. What do you mean? It's good. It's going to be all right.
2: It's good.
4: Aren't they still saying a possibility of thunderstorms like last year?
0: No. This is a different year. It's a different year, different weather pattern this week than it was last year.
1: Well, he's right, Peter. Last year they said there was going to be thunderstorms today.
4: Yes.
2: Last year.
4: I'm sorry.
0: I think. Well, I'm actually looking at a factual weather.
4: He's in Florida.
3: I am too.
0: Yeah, this is no. I'm sorry. Right now at 4 o'clock, they're calling for right about 70 degrees, 69 degrees.
3: Yep.
0: Slowly going down, 68. But by the time this ends, it'll still be in the 60s. So
4: that's good.
0: It's going to be a beautiful evening. Please check out the. The 2026 Taco Tour map. It has all the information you need, where everything is. It's an interactive map, so you can plan your attack. This is a big deal for the city.
1: It is. This is so much fun, too. And if you've never been to it, it's crazy to see.
0: I remember going to the first one and it being shut down, and it was a really, really beautiful day. And this is, you know, one of the first ones. And I'm like, wow. It was like a sea of people,
2: yeah.
0: You know, looking. I was over here by 1000 Elm Street, like the plaza area, and I'm looking south on Elm, and I mean, just a sea of people, which I don't think I've had ever seen.
2: That many.
0: That exactly.
2: Yeah. And you couldn't walk.
0: And like I'm old enough to remember when Elm Street was still, you know.
2: Thursday night shopping?
0: The shopping mecca. Yeah. You know,
2: it wasn't like that, though.
0: No.
2: I mean, that's...
1: Bustling.
4: We had at least 1,000 people out there that year.
0: Oh, probably. I think there's even more that comes in now.
4: Yeah, oh, yeah.
0: There's even more that comes in now.
4: We're expecting 2,000.
0: 2,000?
2: 20.
0: 20. Yeah. 20,000.
2: Out of zero.
4: Wow.
0: Yeah.
3: Yep.
2: Out of zero.
4: That would be fantastic.
2: Yeah.
0: No, this is a big deal, Glenn. Will you be going? Will you be participating?
4: 1 hour.
0: Well, sorry, what are you doing? Oh,
2: he's testing 1, 2, 3 over there.
0: Hold on. What's happening?
4: That wasn't supposed to happen.
0: That's all right. Don't get nervous. It's all right.
2: It's all good.
0: No, Mikey Marno was going to come on today, but he didn't want to step on your toes.
2: Well, is he coming tomorrow?
0: Yeah.
4: You got to come in.
0: I know, that's what I said.
2: Yeah.
0: But he thought two superstars... It's too much on one show. It's
4: Peter can't handle two, right?
0: No. Okay.
1: Well, that's normal, folks.
0: I don't know what that's supposed to mean. It could be anything. Yeah, it could. It could, yes. All right. So, Taco Tour. Now, what is your plan, Matt, today? Do you have a plan of attack?
1: Attack some tacos.
0: Yeah, okay.
1: No, usual. I mean,
0: because we were down here a little bit early, right?
1: Like, that's the trick.
0: Right? We were down here last year around, 3:15, 3:30. And we went to the
2: what is it again? The
1: Industry East.
2: Industry right? East, and that was great.
1: Oh, I can't wait. I want to try their taco again.
2: $3 tacos.
1: Mm-hmm. And then the Hill had those awesome pork tacos.
2: Now, most of these places are cash only, right? They tell you to just bring cash. Yeah. I think last year there was someone doing whatever, but yeah.
5: So you guys thinking about like a home base? Are you two actually going to commit to something?
2: Well,
5: like a certain time and like meeting that somewhere.
1: That's against the rules.
2: I won't be around. I'm going to take a look around. I usually hook up with Carol.
5: Yeah.
2: And
5: yeah,
2: you know,
5: she was hinting at that yesterday.
2: And I'll, yeah,
5: she was hinting at you yesterday.
2: I know.
5: Meet up with her.
2: I know. Yes. She goes, oh, okay.
5: Yeah.
2: I'll just see you down there, maybe.
5: Caught that subtle little.
2: Did you see that? That's how I think.
5: I did.
2: That's you know what though, Buzz. You have to admit that's how women are. They don't just tell you.
5: Yeah.
2: They don't just say. They don't like make you assume. Like, oh, well, I thought.
1: It's my idea. Okay, I'll do it.
2: Right. I mean, just say. I mean, are we. You know, all she had to say was, "Hey, are we doing what we did last year?"
5: Yeah.
1: Yeah, but then you know it would be
5: Maybe I'll meet you at possibly this time. Maybe.
2: Yeah. Well, my home base will definitely be Diz's.
1: Yeah.
5: Yeah.
2: Okay. That'll be my home base for Taco Tour 2026. I suggest you definitely put Diz's on your plan of attack.
3: It's the best place to start.
2: Yeah.
4: You know, talking about Carol.
2: You just interrupted Steve. He was in the middle of a sentence.
4: You were talking.
2: No.
4: I'm sorry. Steve. Go ahead. I didn't hear him talking.
2: Oh, okay. Yeah. No, I'm sorry. Go ahead, Steve.
3: Yeah, I'll just make this quick here. This is the best place to start off the tour there, and I'm going to be meeting over at this place to start off the tour there, and I'm going to be meeting over at Veterans Park with

0: of sour cream.
1: Don't they? Like, is that the price? Like I really need that.
0: Yeah. I got a lifetime supply of sour cream. You just have to store it. Find somewhere to store it. A lifetime.
1: Talking about Carol, I'm planning on singing a song today called Oh Carol.
0: Oh, really?
1: Is there any chance we can make sure she's listening?
0: Well, I can text her.
1: Okay.
0: Okay, I will.
2: Come on, Carol.
3: All right. So we'll go to her house, turn on the radio, and force her to listen.
0: Well,
1: no, you can't do that.
0: I don't know if she's up because it's her day off here on the show.
1: Yeah.
0: Let's see.
4: I'll bet she's sleeping right now.
1: Well, I could always keep it for last.
0: Okay, well, I'll text her. Let's give her a little more time. Okay. It's still early morning. And yeah, she stays up late. She's like you, Glenn.
1: I did an hour and a half last night.
0: You slept for an hour and a half?
1: Yeah, I couldn't sleep. I wasn't in my music. Oh,
0: really?
1: I think I listened to maybe 30 songs last night.
0: 30 songs?
1: Possible songs that I'll be doing.
0: Are you sure you only slept for an hour and a half?
1: An hour and a half.
0: Will you take a nap today?
1: No, I don't nap.
0: What? I mean, that's not...
1: I don't nap.
3: It's not normal.
0: No, it isn't normal, Glenn. Matt says.
1: If I sleep 3 hours, it's like sleeping 8 for me. I have lots of energy, remember? That's what keeps me going.
0: I understand that. I understand that. Now your shirt is really unbuttoned today. I think you're missing. Are you missing a button?
1: Supposed to be.
0: Oh, really?
1: For the songs I'm singing.
0: Oh.
3: Well, you're gonna show off the chain.
1: I'm not showing anything really.
0: I just saw your nipple.
1: No, you didn't.
0: I did.
3: Was there a nip slip?
1: No, you did not.
0: I did. I think you did.
1: I'm not Janet Jackson.
0: No, but I saw it. It's very, very loose.
2: Wardrobe malfunction.
1: I'll be fine.
0: Mm-hmm, yeah. All right, I heard that and Heidi's repeating this in the Facebook Live room, but the place to go today is the Central Fire Station.
2: Well, yeah, they're really pushing it.
0: Yeah.
1: Are they doing tacos there, too?
2: Oh, yeah.
0: Oh, they're doing tacos.
2: It's for the, muscular dystrophy they're doing for?
0: Yeah.
2: So, those guys, they get into it.
0: I thought it was for their late-night poker games.
2: No.
0: Just kidding.
2: Yeah.
3: That's in the fine print.
0: Did I say that?
2: Yeah.
1: They may be listening.
2: Yeah. Oh. They got a bunch of younger guys now, and they're energetic, man.
0: Oh, absolutely.
2: Those guys really get into that
0: some
2: kind
0: events.
2: Of thing.
0: I've gone to some of the. It's a great, yeah.
2: It's kind of like the older guys when they used to do the St. Patrick's Day thing at the Greek church.
0: Yeah.
2: You know, they don't do that anymore, but those guys got into that, and that took off crazy. And now, you know, this could be a thing for them too, as part of the taco tour
0: on Wednesday. In season tickets, there's a bunch of retired firefighters that go. They meet, they have some beer, they have some laughs, and it's a good time.
2: Yeah. So they're doing like a kickoff thing at Vets Park too, right?
4: Yep.
0: Yeah. There's
2: actually a kickoff.
0: That's where they're going to announce the Grand Marshal.
2: Yeah.
0: Which it actually could be Kyle Heavey. It could be Matt. So you have to be at Veterans Park.
2: Matt, you put
3: could
2: in for
3: it. Could be
2: that?
3: Rita. Yep. Yeah, I put in because, you know.
0: I know, but I think that would be great.
3: Oh, yeah. Especially where I'm so inventive. I just want a regular taco.
0: Now, we would get the we would get the same treatment the Claytons had last year, right? So you get to pick a few people that wear
3: Peter,
0: the sash.
3: Yes, Peter.
0: Well, I know I would get one anyway. I'm just saying.
2: What, VIP status?
3: Yeah.
0: Oh, yeah, they cut lines and everything.
2: Oh, man, it's like
0: Kyle was flaunting it in our face. Oh, excuse me, guys.
2: It's like
0: let
2: a
0: fast
2: pass at Disney or something.
3: Yeah. Oh, yeah.
0: Let me through. I'm a
2: go to the front of the line.
3: Oh, we see him on Elm Street. He's like, oh, hey, guys. Hey, yeah, I don't have time. I got official stuff.
0: I got the Clayton sash.
3: They were Claytoning out.
0: Oh, my God, yeah. They took advantage of being Claytons that day. No doubt. And just thrown it.
2: Go to the front of the line. Cut everybody.
0: They threw it in everybody's face.
3: And I pulled one, I pulled a little couple of tricks. Like, I just kind of followed Kyle without him knowing.
0: Yeah.
3: Snuck right behind him in line. Like, no, I'm with the Claytons.
0: Yeah.
2: I'm with the band.
3: Yeah.
2: That's the roadie.
3: I just picked up a drumstick.
0: Yeah. All you needed was one of those sashes.
2: Yeah.
0: I'm going to tell the security there, too, that Kyle's going to be wearing a sash from last year that doesn't work.
2: Yeah.
0: This year.
2: They changed colors.
0: Right.
2: Well,
0: I'm going to make sure if I see any Claytons out there, I'm going to make sure they see me go right to the front.
2: Was there a

0: Grand Marshal, like, is this the first time they're doing a Grand Marshal?
1: No, no. I think it was Max Clayton last year.
2: Oh, yeah. And then the year before it was.
1: Which is well deserved, by the way.
0: Oh, yeah.
2: I mean,
1: I'm not blaming Max.
0: Yeah. Yeah, it's just the people that clung on to Max.
1: Right.
0: Hey, you know, the family gets the pennies.
1: That's right. No kidding. The family gets the pennies.
2: That's it. It's a very lucky thing to be a Clayton on that day.
1: Yeah, that's right. I wonder if Bill Clayton took a advantage of that. I don't know. I don't remember seeing him last year. Maybe I did.
0: I don't know. There's so many people. So
1: I remember. Like, I walked. So last year the big controversy was I walked around with a. I thought you could. Right, but a can of a big 24-ounce can of Coors Light.
0: Just walking down the street.
2: I mean, technically it's not beer, so.
1: Well,
2: just water.
1: Anyway, it is considered.
0: Yeah, Matt.
1: Come on.
3: A beverage of.
1: Remember the old tagline for Coors Light was the beer that won't slow you down.
0: Yeah. Yeah. Even Casseroles was setting up. They gotta have margaritas and
1: a
0: couple other drinks. Yeah, yeah. He's got a little like
1: tiki bar.
0: Yeah, not really a tiki bar. It's just kind of a old little bar. Yeah. He sets up out front. He does it for the car show, you know. And
1: might as well
0: take advantage of that many people being down there.
2: Mm-hmm. Yeah, you know,
1: absolutely.
0: You know, all of these businesses are gonna do good. You know.
2: Well, and even it's like the car show and stuff where. You've got people saturated there for a long time. It's not just like, oh, I'm stopping in to do this or check this out real quick.
1: Yeah, it's a four-hour extravaganza.
2: Yeah. So these people are planning
0: right
2: to hit different, you know, and it's...
0: And you don't have to be a marketing genius to figure out that if you have that many people down there and they're going around to restaurants that maybe they don't even know about before.
1: Right.
0: Now they'll probably go back, right? And, you know, that's... You know.
1: Now, I believe the streets are, Elm Street will be closed at 10 a.m. this morning. Is that true? Is that 10 a.m.?
0: Yeah, well, you know, said 11 originally, but, you know, they have to
1: gonna
0: set
1: start
0: those.
1: Moving your
0: gonna
1: cars.
0: Set those up.
1: They'll be towed. This time they'll be towed.
0: They were towing for the parade.
1: Yeah.
3: Yes.
0: So they're not messing around with the security anymore.
3: You can't do that anymore.
0: Well, the thing is, you know, if you're going to, you know, they have those barricades and, you know, there was kind of the controversy with shortening the parade, and the whole thing was about security. If you're going to talk about it, then you got to do it.
1: Yeah.
0: So if you're going to say, hey, you know, this is because of security, then look, there's plenty of ways to find out things now. If you're parking your car down there today,
1: you're
0: just
1: not
0: paying
1: idea.
0: Attention to anything.
3: There's signs everywhere, isn't it?
0: Yeah.
1: Absolutely, and there's going to be people down here all day.
0: It's all
1: too,
0: over social media. It's all over everything. Yeah. They have banners up. They have, you know.
1: Yeah, get out while you can.
0: Yep. Yeah.
1: But so it's I think City Hall closes early today.
0: It's 11:30.
1: Yeah, it is
3: a big thing.
1: It's like an unofficial holiday in the city.
2: It is.
4: Yeah, you could say that.
1: You know, for the world's largest taco tour. What is the second world's largest taco tour, Matt? Is there any history on taco tours?
0: Are we competing with someone?
1: That's a good question, right?
2: How many taco tours in the U.S.?
1: Because, I mean, you know, we've been doing it for years. It seems to get bigger and bigger, and some years are better than others because of weather. Mm. But, I mean, it does seem to get bigger and bigger each year.
2: Hundreds of food tours. Yeah.
0: Yeah. I think there's one that's Ybor City. You know what Ybor City is?
1: No.
0: It's Tampa and Clearwater area.
1: Okay.
0: Down there.
1: Yeah, yeah.
0: At St. Pete. It's more St. Pete.
1: Do they do that Pirates Day?
0: They do that.
1: Where the Pirates take over the city?
0: Yeah, they do.
1: And the yeah.
0: And then they actually, I think they do a Cinco de Mayo slash taco tour thing.
1: Okay. Oh, wow.
0: Yeah.
2: Right here on Google, though, the AI overview, the largest single event in the country is right in your backyard, Taco Tour Manchester.
1: Really, of course.
2: Wow. Occurring in downtown Manchester, New Hampshire, this massive annual event features over 100 participating food vendors and draws crowds exceeding 20,000 visitors.
0: Okay, so now all you have to do now is don't mess this up. just go, keep going forward. Oh, yeah. And this thing can just be, you know, like the Pumpkin Fest was in Keene. And
1: yeah.
0: All of the, this thing could be huge for a lot of years.
1: Oh, right? Absolutely.
2: But I think that's the good thing about this is, unlike, say, like the Pumpkin Fest or something like this, this is so focused on food that you don't have as many issues.
0: Right.
2: The Pumpkin Fest, things like that, it's a lot more walking around just looking at things and just groups of people congregating.
1: Absolutely, yeah.
0: So no, but, yeah, you know, if you just tweak things, like they change the date a little bit to make sure the weather's a little bit better. And, you know, they have the interactive map now, you know, where they just have the paper one. So now it's like every year, if you just kind of add something like that, the Grand Marshal.
1: That's right. That's right. There is food trucks. There is little pop-up shops and little pop-up stands. Yeah. And also there's two stages for music.
3: There's
1: a live artist stage on Hanover Street, and I'll give you this time. So if you want to head over there and you're on the Hanover, it's 4 o'clock to 5 o'clock. You have Dave Corson performing from 5 o'clock to 5:20. There's going to be a little break. And then at 5:20 to 6:20, you can enjoy the sweet sounds of Ali Beaudry.
0: Nice.
1: We know Ali.
3: Yes.
1: All right. That's pretty cool. If you know. And then at 6:45 to 7:45, Brothers Seamus will be playing. That's all on Hanover Street. And then the Brady Sullivan band stage will be on Elm Street. And at 4:15 to 5:30, you got Joe DeLoe and Cody James. And 6 o'clock to 7:30, the Jonathan Sardi Band. So, some music down there. It's fantastic.
2: It really is.
1: Light it up downtown, right?
2: Yeah, and I think Manchester, the city itself, deserves a lot of credit, too, because, these things between the car show, taco tour, and even with Fish last summer,
1: it
2: goes off so smooth.
1: Like we said, the history of this taco tour, going back to, you know, the first one, which I believe it might have been the idea of the over at the offices of the Hippo Press, right, Jody Reese and those original guys down there, right, that are... I believe that's where it came from.
0: Yeah, I remembered that, but once you said that, that is right.
1: And then all of a sudden, it became, you know, a couple of years, boom.
0: And it's weird how things take off like that.
1: It kind of snowballed.
0: Because if you remember, I don't know if you remember this, they tried the Chili Fest.
1: I do. Right? I was over at it. That.
0: Right?
1: And I went.
0: And we set up so much stuff, but we didn't know how it was going to be, and so we had all kinds of people working, and they ended up kind of being a flop. And this thing, just so you never know, you know, and this thing just took off.
1: Yeah,
0: and now it's like
1: it wasn't well organized.
0: Well, I think that's part of it.
1: It wasn't well organized,
0: and I think if things like, you know, the Taco Fest, like you could look back a Taco Tour, you can say, oh, what did we do in the first year? Okay, all right, let's improve on that next year. And I think they've done a really good job every year.
1: Like I said, the way it snowballed, and you know, different entities have had the responsibility of, you know, putting it on.
0: Yeah,
2: the control.
1: And I don't know. Like I said, it gets bigger and it gets better, and it's
4: year was the first one?
1: Ooh, that's a good one, Steve.
2: 2011.
1: All right, thanks,
2: Steve.
1: And
2: it started as a humble business promotion called Hippo de Mayo Taco Challenge.
1: That's what it was called.
2: Yep, and it was hosted by, like Peter just said, the local alt weekly newspaper, the Hippo Press.
1: Yeah, all right, good. So, yeah, thank you, Hippo Press.
2: Yeah. Well, I think, too, the thing that works really well is the genius food option, because tacos are handheld. You can make them a little bit smaller.
1: Oh, thanks, Matt. I think we all know.
2: No, but you know what I'm saying?
0: It's
2: something that you can make where you can make a smaller one. People can try a bunch of them.
0: Yeah.
1: Now, Glenn, do you eat tacos?
3: I do.
1: You do? What do you like on your taco?
3: Mild stuff.
1: Oh, mild stuff? You don't eat a lot of... They give you gas?
3: No, it's just my stomach.
1: No, okay. They go right through you?
3: No.
1: Oh, okay.
3: Too powerful for my stomach.
2: It's the burn.
1: They're too powerful.
3: It's the burn.
2: So you're not a spicy guy?
3: No, I used to be at one time. Not anymore.
2: Now it's just the clothes that are spicy?
3: Oh, you think my clothes are spicy?
1: No, yeah. Your outfit is fantastic today.
3: We're going to get even spicier.
1: They're matching. Like, it matches. It's
3: supposed to.
1: Okay, yeah. What would you call that outfit? Does the outfit have a name?
3: This is a music outfit, because it's all about music.
1: Okay. Those are musical notes?
3: Yeah.
1: And what's on the pants? Oh, it's
3: the musical pants.
1: Okay, now let me guess. How much?
3: A penny for the pants, a penny for the shirt.
1: 1 penny, huh?
3: Yeah.
1: So you paid 2 cents for that outfit.
3: Yeah.
1: Wow.
3: I'm a good shopper.
2: He really gave them his 2 cents.
1: I bet little kids in New Guinea make that, like 4-year-olds.
3: I have no idea. Actually, they're not made in New Guinea. The company's from Portugal.
1: Right. All their kids make clothes. For men like you.
3: Portugal is not a third world country.
1: The kids still make clothes, don't they?
3: Well, I'm not saying they don't. Remember, they used to make clothes here, the kids, during the mills. Remember that?
1: No, I wasn't. I don't remember it. I've heard about it, though.
2: Remember watching your friends go to work, Peter?
1: I've heard about those days.
3: Part of our history.
1: I know, absolutely.
3: I'm glad that we do better now.
1: Yeah, you're glad we don't have kids working at the mills?
3: Not.
1: Glad we put a stop to that.
4: Yeah, they're just working in all the McDonald's now. Yeah.
2: No, I don't know. That would be pretty impressive if a kid was working in the mills now in biotech.
3: But
2: Doogie Howser stuff.
3: But Steve, at least now, even though they're at the fast foods, they're getting an education. In those days, it was work, work, work.
1: Yeah, you had to work. And it was, you know, they weren't little 8-hour days with breaks in between. You worked straight through.
3: Yeah.
1: 27 hours a day.
2: Crawl in this deadly machine and fix it.
1: I don't know. Yeah, those are, geez, can you imagine? I bet they didn't have Taco Tour back in those days.
3: No way.
1: Right?
3: No. Didn't have time to
2: celebrate. It was like Mutton Tour.
1: They probably didn't even know what tacos were.
2: No, I don't even think they were invented.
1: I don't think so.
2: Because I have done research on it.
1: On tacos, the taco, yeah.
2: It's actually a Tex-Mex food that was invented in, I believe, either Texas or Arizona.
1: I know. I've seen the food that built America.
2: Me too.
1: And it's interesting, the taco. And someone, basically the Taco Bell guy, he went somewhere and had one of these Tex-Mex things and said, hey, this is a great idea, you know, no one else has this.
2: Is it?
1: Am I right? Wonder what year the taco showed up in Manchester.
2: There has to be
1: a time.
0: I mean, there's got to be. How many? You think there's more Taco Bells than there are anything else?
1: Oh, Dunkin'. I don't know.
0: Dunkin's.
1: Dunks.
2: Yeah, but Dunks. Well, now it's nationwide.
0: Well, Taco Bell's nationwide.
2: Right? Oh, I know.
0: And I mean, there's got to be.
1: But it's always now they you know, oh, do you want Kentucky Fried Chicken or do you want Taco Bell?
2: Or would you like some Long John Silver?
1: Yeah, that's a
4: little. Oh, I missed that.
3: Are they not owned by Kentucky Fried Chicken now?
1: Well, it's one big, it's like, you know, U.S. Foods or something. Like, it's like some big giant conglomerate.
2: That's one place I won't eat is Long John Silver's. I don't have.
4: It's his own.
2: Yeah, I'm not eating fast food fish.
1: Have you heard that the company, the whatever conglomerate that owns Pizza Hut is making Pizza Hut Classic?
3: Really?
1: They're going back to the old red roofs.
0: Way.
1: The old style, you know,
0: see?
1: Inside.
0: Nostalgia.
1: Yeah.
2: Must have been you talking about it.
1: It was. I know. We pushed that.
0: Yeah. Now we got to get the food court back at the mall.
1: Yeah, that's it's not even called the food court anymore. It's called the food pavilion.
2: Yeah, but one thing at a time. Let Peter get his tiki bar first. Then we'll work on the food court.
0: So how many Taco Bells do you think there are in the U.S.?
1: Oh, my God. There's definitely 7,980.
0: Man, you're close. 8,238.
1: Wow.
3: Wow.
1: Not too bad, right?
0: Yeah, you would have won at Prices Right there.
2: I could go for a Taco Bell taco right now. I like their taco.
1: I don't go there. Now, the first one we had in Manchester, right, was the one over on South Willow.
0: Isn't it? Or is it Second Street?
2: South Willow.
1: No, it was South Willow.
0: South Willow was the first one.
1: That was the first, because that's the home of Taco Tom, our friend.
0: Oh, yeah.
1: Right? I mean,
2: that guy is so cool.
1: Yeah.
2: I wonder if he'll be having another meet and greet this year.
1: Oh, I don't know. I haven't seen him or heard from him in a long time. But if you're out there, Tom, good morning to you, and I hope all is well. Oh, geez. All right, let's open our phone lines, 250-6007. I mean, give us a call. Are you heading down here? Where are you going? What are you doing? And, yeah.
2: Man, I should have eaten more breakfast.
1: Well, you're hungry?
2: I'm starving now that we're talking about. I'd love a breakfast taco. Or you know what are good, too? Breakfast burritos, like bacon, egg, and cheese burrito.
1: Mm-hmm. You like the big breakfast burritos?
2: Yeah.
1: They're really big, though.
2: Yeah, but they're so good. I'm not a big, I mean, the potatoes are okay on it, but I'm not a fan.
1: The potatoes fill you up too much.
2: Right. I just want a regular old bacon, egg, and cheese wrap taco thing.
1: All right. Well, those are the things we worry about in the morning.
2: Yeah, tacos.
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7: 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Good morning, Manchester.
1: All right, yeah. Already getting busy in downtown Manchester. Taco tour day. We have Glenn here, and what are you going to be singing today, Glenn? Any idea?
3: Carol.
1: Okay, the song Carol, and that's specifically dedicated to the lovely Carol Roberts, yeah. Correct?
3: Every Breath You Take by the Police.
1: Oh, okay. Really?
3: Yeah.
1: Okay, that's going. Okay.
3: The Winner Takes It All by ABBA.
1: I love that song, Glenn.
2: ABBA.
1: Oh, is it The Winner? Oh, I like Knowing Me, Knowing You.
3: I'll eventually do that one.
1: Knowing Me, Knowing You.
3: That's one of her top 10. One of their top 10.
2: There's nothing.
3: And I'm going to end with
2: you. Knowing Me, Knowing You.
3: I'm going to end with Fix by Coldplay. Whoa.
1: Really? You're going to do some
0: Matt
1: Coldplay?
0: Matt loves Coldplay.
2: Oh, my God.
3: Why don't you like Coldplay?
0: Matt doesn't like him.
3: Oh.
1: Matt just doesn't. No. Yeah, it's too sensitive for him.
3: And they're very good with the public.
0: They're good with the public too, Matt.
2: Oh.
1: They're really good with the public.
3: They allow the public to sing their songs.
0: Better than.
1: They do. They let the public.
0: Kid Rock.
1: Really?
3: They're very big on that.
1: Controversial that if you.
3: No, the public likes to take part.
1: Yeah.
3: Interactive concert.
0: Right. We should have a Coldplay Friday instead of a. The Kid Rock Report.
1: Oh, Coldplay Friday. Sounds good, Buzz.
2: You can be in charge of that one.
0: No. This is all you, Buzz.
1: Coldplay. Coldplay.
3: You could always invite Chris Martin, who's the singer of Coldplay.
1: Oh, he is. Chris Martin. He was once married to Gwyneth Paltrow and has a child named Apple.
3: I'm not sure about that.
0: Oh, really?
4: Yep.
2: Hey, might as well give him a call. I'm sure he'd come on.
0: Once married to Gwyneth?
1: Yeah.
0: Wow.
1: Yeah.
0: Why would you be once married to her?
3: Is he from New England?
0: Why wouldn't you just keep being married
1: to her? I don't know. I don't know the ins and outs of their complicated relationship.
3: Matt, is he from New England? Because Martin's French.
1: Well, no, he's from he's from overseas.
3: Yeah. Oh, okay.
0: He's English, isn't he?
1: He's from Great Britain.
3: He speaks English, but he's
2: French. Oh, that
3: makes
2: it even better.
0: Yeah.
4: You're mentioning singers, you know, being married to actresses. I remember back in the 70s when I worked at Jay Giles' show. It was during a period of time when Peter Wolf was married to Faye Dunaway.
1: Oh, okay.
4: I got to meet her. She was a very nice lady, actually.
1: Oh, nice. Okay.
0: Faye Dunaway.
1: I don't know. All right, so we have Andy coming. We have a brand new grocery game today, right?
2: I'm guessing it's going to be taco related.
1: I wonder if it is.
4: Would be.
1: I wonder if it is. Andy will be down here.
2: No. Steve is going to be surprisingly awesome at the taco tour, from what I hear.
1: Steve loves the grocery game. A lot of people don't know that out there. It's one of his favorite days of the week.
2: He takes it serious, man. If you could see his face sometimes in here, he's like really
1: he
2: in thought.
1: Around, but we're all pretty competitive, though. We are. And sometimes we can be, you know, let's admit it, sometimes you can be a baby.
2: Me.
1: All right. Let's see.
0: You got the Wonder Woman glasses on again.
2: Yeah, they're nice. I like them. They're summery.
1: Yeah, it's his new summer look. It's a it's a new Kid Rock of camp look.
2: Yep. I got lots of shirts.
1: Oh, man. The Kid Rock of camp. Do people call you Kid up there?
2: No.
1: Oh.
2: No, that hasn't stuck yet. I'm trying.
1: Really?
0: Oh, boy.
2: What's your name? Kid Matt.
0: Kid Matt.
1: Yeah. Oh, man. All right, but you having fun up there? Matt almost didn't come in today.
2: Yeah.
1: Yeah, I got a message. I think I'm just tired because he's been busy and stuff like that. But then I'm like, well, yeah, we had Monday off.
2: I'm here.
1: And then a few minutes, so I'm like, I don't know, he's going to wake up. Man, I think he's still going to come in. And he's like, yeah, I'm coming in.
2: Yeah, well, was he?
1: Not before I said Kyle could sit in his seat.
0: Were you half asleep when you texted the first time?
2: No, I just was exhausted, and I woke up, because I usually get up around 4, and I got up, but then I fell back asleep to like 5. I woke up, and I'm like, oh, I'm exhausted, I can't. And then I texted him, and then I thought in my head, I'm like, oh, I went to the grocery store, I bought Apple Jacks.
1: Yeah, that's what you said saved you.
2: So I got a bowl of Apple Jacks.
1: But they're not the same color they used to be.
2: No, but they're still good.
1: What kind of food diet?
2: So I ate that, and then I was like, yeah, I'm going in, man. I feel much better now. So I'm going to thank Apple Jacks for giving me the motivation to get to the show.
1: Where am I going for this old Carol song?
2: I don't know. You're going to have to ask the artist.
3: Oh, I want to save her for last in case she's not watching.
1: Oh, I'm going to text her, right? I'm going to text her.
3: All right. The first one I should probably do is Every Breath You Take by the Police.
1: Oh, really? That's what you want? And that is a carafun?
3: It could be. I don't know. My assistant didn't do anything.
1: You have an assistant?
3: Well, she does all my linking.
1: No. Okay. What do you mean?
3: They link the song.
1: Really?
3: Yeah. You have to link them.
1: Oh. I don't even know what that linking
2: is.
1: So,
2: wait. You have an assistant, too?
3: Yeah.
0: Yeah. Al.
3: Her name is Brenda. She's very good at it. She was busy this week.
1: Really? Why doesn't she come on the show here?
3: Oh, if you invite her, she'll come on.
2: Does she carry your microphone?
3: No.
1: No, right. We have a caller here. Good morning.
8: Hey, this is Chuck. I'm listening to you guys from Colorado.
1: Oh, wow. Good morning, Chuck. Good morning.
0: Hi, Chuck.
8: I'm wondering if there's any breakfast tacos
1: back in the arena. Yeah, I don't know. We had a breakfast something once, right? A breakfast taco.
2: Burritos. Yeah, but in Colorado, there's definitely breakfast tacos.
0: Maybe a Red Arrow or something?
1: A Red Arrow. Yeah.
0: Maybe. Maybe at one of those, you know. They might do something like that.
1: Or the Bridge Cafe.
0: Cafe, and then, yeah.
4: Well, when it was the Midtown Cafe, they used to do a breakfast burrito there.
1: What do you do?
4: I had those many times.
1: What are you doing in... What are you doing in Colorado, Chuck?
8: So I'm visiting my granddaughter, my son, and my daughter-in-law, and we'll probably go to the Denver Zoo today.
1: Oh, wow,
8: and
1: nice.
8: We'll stop off at a taco truck.
1: Ooh, okay. Yeah, you're going to have to.
8: My son's got a whole list of taco trucks that he goes to, and so we'll check that out.
1: All right, wow. And, well, thank you.
8: I've never been to a taco tour, and I've never gone to the Seafood Fest either.
1: Okay. So, seafood.
8: But I frequent downtown. I go to Diz's, go to the North End, the old North End Bistro up there.
1: Yeah.
8: But anyways, I just figured I'd call in, and I enjoy the show. So
1: all right.
8: Well, keep on talking.
1: All right. Guys. Thank you. We appreciate you.
8: Break a leg today, okay?
3: Thank you.
1: Yes, he means really break a leg.
3: No, I need
1: thank you, Chuck. We appreciate that.
3: I appreciate it.
1: All right, which one is it, Glenn? Is it the Sing King or is it Carafun?
3: You can use the Carafun.
1: I can use the Carafun.
4: Okay? They have good backing tracks.
3: They do.
1: I just wanted to.
3: A lot of times they have better ones, more original.
1: Now, this is not in the style of the Police, though, right?
3: Yes, it is.
1: This is in the style of... Well, let Glenn, the artist.
3: Well, that's true. I do my own version.
1: Right. You do your own. That's what I mean.
2: He rewrites them.
1: You make it your own. You steal it from the artist and make it your own.
3: No, it's called a cover song. It's legal.
1: Oh, okay. I thought you were stealing.
3: You have to change them or you can't.
1: Okay. Well, I didn't know you were. Okay. All right, we're like Glenn the Artist on the morning show here.
2: Tempo.
3: Can you turn it just a little more?
1: I think you can...

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Every single day, and every word that you say, every game that you play, every

all my poor heart aches with every step that you take, every move that you make, and every vow that you break, every smile that you fake, that you claim your stake, you belong to me. Every move that you make and every step that you make, I will watch.

0: a watching you, Peter. I'll be a watching you.
1: Scary.
0: I'll be a watching you. I'll be a watching you. Oh, yes, I'll be a watching you. I'll be a watching you. I'll be a watching you. I'll be a watching you. I'll be a watching you. Good morning, everyone.
2: Wow. I don't know. What do you guys think? All right.
3: I never realized how stalkerific that song is.
2: Oh, yeah. It's kind of spooky, right?
3: Yeah. Like, you're my property.
2: I think you just scared a bunch of kids.
3: I'm going to be watching. I'll be watching.
2: I think you just scared a bunch of kids, Glenn.
0: No, I don't think
3: so. Yeah, you did that almost in a rappy, kind of talky, kind of loungy way.
0: The tune on it is very good.
2: Yeah. No, man. All right. We got to find...
0: I bet you Steve does a better job on that song.
2: I bet he does, too.
4: I've never done it.
2: No.
0: You've never done it?
2: Steve, you want to give it a whirl?
4: Nah, it's okay.
2: All right. It's too much for one day.
0: You're not a big police
2: That's too
0: guy?
2: Much awesomeness for one day. Yeah.
3: I'd like to hear him do it.
2: Well, he doesn't feel it. Maybe he'll do it on Monday. Or maybe. He could do it tomorrow.
4: I do something else, maybe later.
2: Maybe he wants to do something else.
0: There you go.
3: Ooh, do a Kid Tuesday. Rock song.
2: You can do Ball with the Ball. Like Kid Rock.
4: I don't think I could keep up with that one.
3: What about Picture with Sheryl Crow? You guys could do it as a duet.
4: I've done that with with the karaoke host before.
2: With the karaoke host.
4: Sharon DeLuca and Robin Oster, who's another great karaoke host.
2: Oh, okay.
4: Actually, one that when I do that with Robin, it's great.
2: Really?
0: You know, the most good artists don't like surprises, right?
2: Oh, really? They don't like surprises?
0: If you don't think you really know the tune or the song, you just kind of stay away from them because it destroys your
2: credibility.
0: Yeah.
2: Because you're stealing songs, right?
0: Well, if you do it without changing it, yes.

0: Sleeping while he's faced with fate.
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3: All right. Andy, good morning.
4: Morning, Peter.
3: How are you this morning?
4: I'm doing okay.
3: All right.
4: How are you doing?
3: Good, good. You ready for the taco tour?
4: I hope so. Are you ready?
3: Yeah, I think so. I'm all ready to go.
4: Okay. Good.
3: Who are you going with? Bringing the girls?
4: I don't know. Maybe. If I can get my work done.
3: All right. Well, get it done, man. Let's go.
4: I can't do it right now. I got to talk to you.
3: I know. That's what I'm saying. Let's move.
4: I might skip it, too. It's a lot of lines and stuff, you know?
3: Yeah, I know. But you can go hang out at Diz's and say hi and watch the people.
4: Yeah, I could do that. Or and catch up on my work, because you know, always work.
3: Well, I know. But, I mean, you need a break,
5: Andy.
3: It's
5: one day.
3: Yeah, you need a break.
4: Yeah. It would be nice. Steve, we'll figure it out.
3: All right. Steve will give you a back rub.
4: Yeah, I'm good.
3: Okay.
5: I have an assistant that'll take care of that for you.
3: All right. Yeah, Glenn.
6: How is everyone getting all these assistants? And yours.
3: I've actually been on a program where Glenn has actually administered a... Didn't you massage Moose one time?
7: No, it wasn't me. Who was it?
3: See, I think it was you.
7: No, it wasn't.
3: You massaged Chris Rose. Remember Chris?
7: No, I don't think so.
3: Okay.
7: I remember Chris.
3: You massaged somebody, though.
7: No.
3: On the air.
7: No, it was on your show.
3: On the Manchester Christmas special.
7: And someone did...
6: it was special.
7: Because yeah. He had taken off his shirt.
3: That's right. That was Moose. I think you...
7: But it wasn't me.
3: I think you rubbed lotion on Moose's
7: No, I don't
3: back.
6: Think Wait, Moose...
8: What kind of show was that?
6: Yeah.
3: It was a Christmas show. What are you talking about?
7: Surely it wasn't I.
3: All right. Anyway, we got to... Andy has a lot of work to do, so what do we got in the headlines, Andy?
4: Well, obviously, the big thing is the taco tour. We have an interact with Matt from the Greater Manchester Chamber of Commerce on Inkling today. Check that out. I will have a few stories today. Hopefully, I talked to the mayor yesterday about what's going on with the budget and other things, as well as a recap of Tuesday's Board of School Committee meeting. We also have the entertainment report from Rabio, which we do every Thursday. And in the weather, it's going to be mostly cloudy, possible showers, but high of 70. But watch out, this weekend is going to get much cooler. So enjoy it while you can.
3: All right, yeah, it's going to be chilly, right?
4: That's what I've heard.
3: All right.
4: That's what Rick Gordon's saying.
3: That's what Rick Gordon's saying. All right. Watch out. It's going to get chilly. Wear a jacket.
6: Oh, is that what we're going with?
3: I don't know. But let's get right into it. Do we have a grocery game today?
4: Yes, we do.
3: Well, everybody, here we go. It is Thursday. Grocery game day. We have, let's see, we have today four contestants. We have Matt.
8: I'm here.
3: All right, we have Buzz.
8: Yeah.
3: All right, we have Willette, Glenn the artist. All right, and we have Steve from Happy Wheels fame. And we have myself.
7: From the Peter White Show.
3: All right, let's go to... what are we bidding on today, Andy?
4: Frozen pizzas.
3: Frozen pizzas. Okay, frozen pizzas. Let's do it. I like it. What is our first item up for bid this morning?
4: Okay, first item is 9 slices of Elio's cheese pizza. The box is 18.3 ounces.
3: Ooh, it's a big box.
8: You get a free... burn in the roof of your mouth.
3: It's all right. It's all right if you like. If you want anything to remind you of school pizza before it, you know.
8: Yes. For sure.
3: All right, Matt. What do you say?
6: Well, Peter, I'm going to go $7.99.
3: You're going to go $7.99.
6: I know, it's a good price. Good price.
3: All right, Buzz. What do you say?
8: $6.99.
3: Okay, $6.99.
6: Nice try.
3: All right. Well, that, Glenn, the artist?
7: 798.
3: 798.
8: Whoa. Interesting.
7: These just aren't cheap, even the box.
3: All right. And let's go to Steve, who seems to know what he gets these prices right a lot. Let's go, Steve.
5: Maybe. I'm going to say $599.
3: $599. See, now, that's why I don't like going last on this last one, but I'm going to go $8. I'm going to go $8. All right, what do we have? Andy?
9: $399.
8: Oh, everybody's
3: wow.
8: over.
3: Wow. Everybody really goes cheap. Over.
7: Must be a small pizza.
3: Those are really cheap pizzas. I forgot. All right. Let's go to the next item up for bid. Nobody scored.
9: Okay, this one's DiGiorno. They're wood-fired crust with an Italian meat trio.
3: Wood-fired. Okay. Oh, we've got some fans in the audience. All right. Let's see.
6: Okay. Give Buzz a second to look it up.
3: All right. He's waiting for an answer. He's waiting for Karen to answer him back.
7: What size is
3: it? Well, Buzz actually does the grocery shopping lately. So
8: I do the grocery shopping. Yes.
3: Buzz, what do you say?
8: DiGiorno's, let's see.
6: Not delivery.
8: What goes?
3: Almost
8: six,
3: like it.
8: $6.49.
3: $6.49. That's okay. Wow. All right. Well, that Glenn, DiGiorno Pizza.
7: $7.98.
3: $7.98. Sticking with the big $7.98. Let's go to Steve.
5: $7.99.
3: Ooh, boy. Ooh. All right. I'm going to go with, these pizzas are $8.99. All right. Let's go to,
6: $8.29.
3: All right. For the DiGiorno, what do we have, Andy?
9: It is $6.49.
3: $6.49. Buzz gets it right on the money.
8: I buy those. Okay. Not with the meat and the crap on it.
3: Wow, you really know. Buzz is safe from elimination.
6: Buzz just gets a plain old cheese.
3: Yes.
8: Yeah, oh, pepperoni.
6: Real adventurous.
3: You have any, hey, do you have any more cheese out back?
6: Yeah.
3: All right.
8: I want the good cheese.
3: Let's go to our third item up for bid this morning.
9: Now this time we're going to a Red Baron. This one has classic crust and four different cheeses. The box is 21.6 ounces.
3: All right, let's go to, we'll let Glenn the artist starting off this time.
7: $6.98
3: for this one. All right, changing it up a little bit. Let's see, Steve.
5: Let's try $5.99.
3: $5.99. I'm going to go with $4.99. All right, let's go to Matt. He loves frozen pizza. What do you say, Matt?
6: $3.99.
3: All right. $3.99. Wow, that's cheap.
6: Yeah, it's Red Baron, man. This seems like...
3: I know. Buzz, what do you say?
8: $1.
3: $1.
7: $1.
8: $1.
3: Wow, this is the bottom of the barrel pizza. Andy, what do we have?
9: $5.39.
3: So I will get this one at $4.99, Matt. Is that true?
6: Yes, Peter, you got it.
3: No, I just wanted to make sure. Yeah. I didn't want to claim any kind of victory if I wasn't deserving of it. All right, let's go to the next item up for bid.
9: Next one is a Celeste four cheese pizza for one, 5.22 ounces.
3: All right, well, Steve, you're lucky here. You're lucky here. You go first.
5: 99 cents.
3: 99 cents, Steve. Wow, I'm going to go with... Oh, man, is $1.99 too much for that? But I think it might be. I'm going to go with $1. That's 99 cents, isn't it? I'm going to go with $1.99. Let's go to Matt.
6: $1.29.
8: Oh, I took
3: mine. All right, Buzz.
8: $1.19.
3: And last but not least, Willette Glenn, the artist.
7: $1.58.
3: And Andy, what do we have here?
9: $1.25.
8: Oof.
3: Steve gets
6: no,
3: it.
6: No, but.
8: Yeah, I got 119.
3: Oh, yep. Okay. I'm sorry. Yeah, Buzz, you, wow, took it away. All right, let's go to the next one.
9: Stover's pepperoni French bread pizza, 8.75 ounce box.
3: All right, I get to do, I like these.
8: Another one in a burner.
3: You got to let it rest.
8: You got to let it rest.
3: The key to these things, you have to thaw them out in the microwave and then crisp them up in the oven. I'm telling you, these are These are Stouffer's. $4.99 for these things. All right, let's go to Matt.
6: $4.29.
3: You get two of them, you know, in a box. Let's go to Matt. I mean, Buzz.
8: We're going to go $5.29.
3: $5.29. What did you say, Matt?
6: I said $4.29.
3: Okay, $4.29. All right. And we'll let Glenn, the artist.
10: $4.58.
3: Steve?
5: We'll go $5.99 again.
3: $5.99. That's a good price, too. Let's go to Andy. What do we have?
11: $4.39.
3: $4.39. Yes. Matt is safe from elimination. I'm sorry, Willette, Glenn, right? We're done, right, Matt? With we have a bonus?
6: Yep, the regular play is gone.
3: Okay, I'm sorry, Glenn. You have been, Willette, Glenn has been eliminated, but you can stick around. All right, and Steve, I'm sorry, you're eliminated this week.
10: Yep.
3: All right, let's go to the Super Bonus Showcase.
11: Okay, it's a cheese pizza from Cape Cod Cafe, 16 ounces.
3: All right. Cape Cod Cafe, six. Okay. Matt, what is your bid? What is your bid?
6: $8.99.
3: All right.
8: All right.
3: Buzz?
8: I'm going to go strategy here.
3: Yeah.
8: I'm going to go $5.99.
3: Yep. I'm going to go $7.99.
8: Okay.
3: And Buzz, you said $5.99?
8: Yep.
3: These are all great prices. These are all good prices.
6: I think I won.
3: Matt thinks he won. Maybe he did. What is it, Andy?
11: $8.49.
3: So Buzz wins this week.
10: Congratulations.
3: Andy's grocery game.
8: Three frozen pizza for everybody.
3: All right, yeah.
6: Why are you going to say that when you don't have any here and we're hungry?
8: You want some frozen pizza right now, Matt?
6: I need a frozen apple pizza. Jacks
8: already.
6: I could.
8: You already had your Apple Jacks.
6: That's just a snack.
3: Yeah, I could go for some of that. All right, Andy. Well, listen, I hope you catch up on your work, and maybe we'll see you later in downtown Manchester.
11: Sounds good. See you soon.
3: All right. That's Andy Sylvia, Manchester Inklink, where everything in Manchester connects. You can find out what's going on around town at manchesterinklink.news. We'll be back.

0: 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Call us at 250-6007. It's the morning show.
1: Good morning, Manchester. Here's Peter White.
2: All right, very, very good. Yeah, a lot of excitement in town already happening this morning. All right, remember, City Hall is closing early today. You got any business down there, you got to take care of it. So we have a couple hours. It's going to get, it's going to get crazy down here. Now, people not only come from different towns, people come from way out of town.
3: Canada.
2: Yeah, really?
4: Oh, yeah.
2: There's a big Canadian
3: taco following,
2: and they come on down here.
3: Hey.
2: All right.
4: What time are they starting to remove the cars?
2: Right now. No, just kidding.
4: 10 o'clock.
2: Right around 10 o'clock, 11 o'clock. Right. You shouldn't park your car that you go to one of the garages or side street. It's a beautiful day, Take a walk. Take a walk. Buzz, how far do you have to go away from downtown where it doesn't cost you to park on the side of the road?
5: Now?
2: Yeah. It's a good question, right?
5: Yeah, it is. Above Pine. Okay, above, yeah. Pine Street. But east of Pine Street, on some of the streets.
2: Yeah.
5: So most of the side streets going up have paid parking up to Pine Street.
2: And some
5: of them have it up to Union.
4: And how about north and south on Elm?
5: North and south on Elm is Pappy's Pizza.
2: Right.
5: Ish.
4: Yeah.
5: And then south is probably just south of Duncan's.
2: Now, they don't waive parking today, right?
5: They don't waive it, but they're going to be very, conservative about ticketing anybody. I mean,
2: all right.
5: Obviously, this morning, if somebody is parked in a handicap zone and they're not supposed to be, they're going to get ticketed. But they're going to, I think, concentrate on the no parking areas that they've posted, because don't forget the buses have changed. They pick up at the Snow Arena now.
2: Okay.
5: So for these events, they have that. Mm-hmm. One route. Steve knows the routes better than I do, but there's a set of routes that'll pick up on Chestnut and a set of routes that'll pick up on Lake Ave over there.
3: That's what they usually do when they have to go into what they call our alternative mode.
2: Oh, right. Really?
3: Yeah.
2: Oh, okay.
5: So, they got everything squared up and, with these new barricades and everything.
2: I think it's a pretty well.
5: Everybody kind of works together.
2: Yeah.
5: So, I used to get like a report from the traffic division from PD. So they would ask, can you post this street no parking? Can you post that street no parking?
2: Yeah.
5: If we want lights on flash somewhere.
2: Sure, sure.
5: Something like that. So everybody's kind of coordinated with it. And that's why it works so good.
2: Yeah, yeah.
5: PD does a really good job being the leaders of that.
2: And if you want to go a little bit off the beaten path, you can head up to, I just want to, you look at the interactive map that they have and you see Two-Share Brewing Company over there on Union Street. So I encourage, if you're coming on down or if you're heading out, make Two-Share Brewing one of your stops. They didn't even tell me to say that. I've never even been to Two-Share Brewing, but they look a little lonely over there on Union Street in the massive condensed map. And also, go around the corner down here, right? In Strangeby, right?
5: Yeah. Oh, yeah. Those places are...
2: Yeah, you have to stop there.
5: I think people will walk up and down all the side streets, especially Hanover.
2: Hanover, Concord, Lowell.
5: Yeah.
3: They'll
5: definitely hit all that. I mean...
2: Hanover,
5: and then you got to go. And you got to go to the park, right?
2: You got to start at the park.
5: Yeah.
2: What I would do is, you start at the park. Then take the little, it's a beautiful day. Take a little walk around the corner, go past the central fire station, start there.
5: Yeah.
2: And then make your plan of attack there. You could take a nice walk through, Veterans Park, go down to the Strange Brew for a second. I don't know. Right.
5: Yeah.
2: And then head right up down Elm Street and boom, you got
5: right
2: everything there. Yeah.
5: Over to Diz's. And
2: I hope we can get into Diz's today.
5: Well, maybe you need your VIP thing for that.
2: I might have to use my press pass.
3: Your local celebrity
5: Excuse me, Peter White Chicken Tenders here. You can go to the back.
2: But home. It's going to be, but that's going to be the home base for me. 860 Elm Street, I encourage everyone to, like, put that on their plan.
6: Something about, I heard something about chicken tender taco.
2: Oh, hold on a second. Yeah, I have the, I think I got the information yesterday, but I saw it after the fact. But let's see.
6: That sounds good, a chicken tender taco.
2: Where are you, Judy? Let's see.
6: That's like a good fish taco. Buzz, I know you would never eat one.
2: You like? I like fish tacos.
6: Me too. I love fish tacos. Haddock tacos.
2: Oh,
3: yeah.
2: All right. Let's see.
4: Salmon tacos.
2: Chicken tender tacos.
6: Salmon?
2: Yeah. Wow. That's great. Wow. They got everything here. Taco Tour Weekend. Tropical tender quesadilla. There's pineapple salsa. I love pineapple salsa. All right, the beefy burrito, and of course, a delicious, and I don't know about you guys, do you like a chicken chimichanga, Buzz?
6: No. Get Buzz, too.
5: No, but enjoy. Enjoy.
2: No, look, it's a deep-fried flour tortilla chimichanga filled with taco-seasoned chicken, topped with dizpanaca.
6: That sounds so good.
2: Mm. Okay, then, maybe Buzz wants to get the dessert nachos.
5: Yes.
2: Cinnamon sugar toasted pita chips topped with apple pie filling, caramel, whipped cream, and taco flavored strawberries.
5: Oh, man, I'm in.
6: Taco flavored.
5: I'm in on that one.
6: Cut the strawberries, though.
5: No, I like strawberries.
4: You don't like strawberries?
6: Taco flavored?
2: I know.
4: That could be weird.
2: I just threw that to see if anyone would catch it. He didn't catch
5: taco it. Taco flavored. What do you mean?
2: They're not taco flavored.
4: No, they're not.
2: That's my, she didn't really write that. But yeah.
5: That sounds delicious.
2: It does look good. Top of dizpanaca.
5: I like dizpanaca.
2: It is good.
5: Apparently.
6: Yeah, that stuff's awesome.
5: Apparently I like it.
2: Yeah. I would eat dizpanaca in a donut.
5: That's a great idea. They can collaborate with what the fluff over there.
2: Yeah.
6: Or Bill's
2: a dizpanaca donut. A dizpanaca donut.
6: That sounds good.
2: No, it's probably too much, Matt, really, if you think about it. It's just a, you know,
6: I don't know, Peter.
2: A big cheesy, big, you know, and that would be a mess.
6: Yeah, I think it could be pulled off very easily.
5: So they're going to have a bunch of trucks in Vets Park, too?
2: I
5: is that what I'm hearing?
2: I don't know.
5: The first couple of years, they kind of lined them up on Elm, right?
4: Yeah.
5: Over by 1,000 Elm, just on the side of the road.
6: Yeah, because last year it was pretty slamming over there.
4: But now they need that space for walking.
5: True.
4: Going to get 20,000
5: people. Yeah, so many people. Yeah.
2: No kidding.
4: You know what's difficult is last year? Because we had a thunderstorm with lightning, everybody had to get in. Everybody was rushing into the restaurant.
5: I was already. That's it. You're already walking down the street with your natty daddy.
2: No, I had already done that. I went to Diz's and I kind of stayed there. I just stayed there.
3: Yep, a bunch of us did.
2: I was there during the rain. I remember that. But some of those pictures you saw where, I mean, there was so much rain that it was taken down.
4: Lasted a long time. That was a big thunderstorm.
2: Yeah.
5: Yeah, just bad luck on that one.
4: Yeah, it was.
5: Looks like they're
4: going to be nice.
5: They're rewarded today. Good eating weather.
2: Oh,
5: right around 60s.
2: There are lots of trucks at Veterans Park. That's official.
5: Nice.
3: Great.
2: All right. See, that's cool, too.
4: It is.
5: So that's a perfect place to start, then.
2: Right.
5: You walk around the trucks, then go up to the fire department, and then loop your way around.
2: All right. Will says you have a pallet of a 3-year-old. That's probably for the big head thing yesterday. That's all right.
5: I deserve it because I told him he had a big head and no neck.
4: So it's official. We don't like soggy tacos. You like them crisp.
5: Yeah.
2: Well, I don't mind a soft taco. I like
4: a soft taco is not soggy, though.
2: No, it's not. But I don't
6: know. You don't like a soggy taco?
4: Do you?
6: What's wrong with a soggy taco?
4: Then you have one.
2: Well, what's a soggy taco? I mean, it's a soft taco, but your soft tacos can't be crispy because they're soft.
4: Yeah.
2: You know. Or you just have one of those tacos wrapped in everything.
6: Those are good.
2: No, you know what I'm talking about. We're going to wrap it in...
6: one of the Taco Bell ones.
2: Remember that Saturday Night Live commercial? where there's a commercial about a taco, and it's like, and then we wrap it in this, and then and they keep, and then finally we wrap it in a Chicago deep dish pizza.
4: You're funny.
2: No, but it's a thing on Saturday Night Live.
6: The calzone.
2: Yeah.
4: Calzone.
6: Everybody looks a good calzone, eh?
4: Yes.
3: Oh, yeah.
2: I think it keeps Louisa's going.
5: And I think I want to go. That's a nostalgia one right there.
2: Louisa's?
5: I have not gotten a calzone from there forever.
2: They're all there still.
5: Yeah.
2: They're all there. You have the, I like the Godmother.
5: The Porky Pig?
2: Oh, I'm familiar. Yes, I'm very familiar. Right? Godmother.
5: The Porky Pig?
2: Oh, I'm familiar. Yes, I'm very familiar. Right?
5: The Porky Pig?
2: Yeah,
3: but is that like a

0: meatballs, sauce.
1: Yeah.
0: It's good.
2: Now, do you like your calzones with the sauce inside it or on the side?
0: It depends what kind of I don't mind it inside if it is a like chicken parm or a meatball parm.
2: Okay.
0: But if it's like an Italian one, I would, you know what I mean? Like yeah. with meats, I wouldn't get sauce in it. Mm-hmm. You know what I mean? I don't know.
2: I do mine with sauce on the side.
0: Yeah, nice.
1: Ah, an aristocrat.
0: Let's see. Melanie says, does that include people in the stupid Facebook chat?
1: The godmother.
0: Yeah, what is in the godmother?
1: Pesto, mozzarella. Marinara, sausage, mozzarella, and meatball.
0: Yeah, that's what I get.
1: Then you get the porky pig.
0: That has everything.
1: You get the pepperoni, the sausage, the pepper. You get your onions, the mushrooms.
0: Do you get sausage in the godmother, too?
1: Yep.
0: Okay, yeah, I thought
1: then
0: you got two meats.
1: And you get the salami, the ham, and the mozzarella. Now, Steve, would you get the mozzarella in that?
2: Oh, I love mozzarella.
0: Oh, my God, I would just eat one of those right now.
3: I used to like the Canadian bacon ones.
0: Okay.
3: And I'm not a huge Canadian bacon guy.
0: No, because it's ham.
3: It's ham. But there, I don't know, it tasted right. Literally, I have not, I don't think since they moved from the Valley Street over there, I haven't gone to Louisa's.
0: Oh, yeah,
3: that's I've been a lot of years. Well, no, then they went to Bedford, right?
0: It's the first time I ever heard of a calzone. I didn't grow up with calzones.
3: Yeah.
0: Someone says, I think, you know, you sound like when you're a kid, in your, you know, what's a calzone?
3: Yeah.
1: Yeah.
0: You know, just a folded over pizza, really, right?
2: Basically, yeah. Think of it as it's like a pizza omelet with a cover. Yeah.
1: Yeah.
3: Pizza taco.
0: Yeah.
3: Somebody will have a pizza taco tonight.
0: But yeah, I think, and then, you know, I enjoy them. I like a nice calzone. Some people still call them calzonis.
3: Calzone.
0: Do you call them calzonis, Matt?
1: A calzone?
4: Calzone.
0: You do, don't you?
1: Sometimes it's a joke, yeah, but I know it's a calzone.
0: Like, yeah.
1: I mean, I'm not dumb.
0: All right.
1: What are you saying, Peter?
0: A taco calzone.
1: Ooh.
0: Now, I did hear a rumor, and it's starting to catch on. I don't know if anyone goes to Pizza 911 on Webster Street.
1: No, why?
0: But there's something going on over there with their French fries.
4: Really?
0: They've changed. They have a crinkle cut fry.
3: Oh.
0: With some sort of, I haven't tried them yet, but I'm hearing a buzz about these French fries.
4: Sounds good.
3: Really?
0: Over at Pizza 911. And they didn't ask me to say that. I'm just saying I'm hearing a little,
1: The word on the street. There.
0: Yeah.
3: I haven't been there since I was working. Because they used to have the, you know, lunch, you know, two slices for lunch.
0: Will says, the Buzz Calzone has two meatballs and one big sausage right up in it.
3: He's really coming at me for that big head. Maybe he doesn't. Yeah.
1: Maybe you shouldn't have said he had a big head.
0: Sounds like a pretty good calzone.
3: I think the big head part was okay. The no neck part he maybe didn't like.
0: Because I see his neck.
3: His neck.
0: He has a great looking neck. That's one thing I've always said about Will.
3: It's in there somewhere. He's got to be looking up at something.
1: I've always liked his neck. He's always had a real attractive one.
0: Yeah. It's just, you know what I mean? It's perfect. It's just big enough to hold that giant noggin.
1: Oh, yeah. You guys are really selling it today.
0: Yeah. We love Will. What are you talking about?
1: Who doesn't?
0: And his neck.
1: It is a nice neck.
0: Oh yeah, we have to text Carol because Glenn wants Carol to
1: listen to him sing his song.
3: You think Will can wear a tie?
0: Let's see.
3: He can get a tie around us.
4: Why not?
3: You know the top. I don't know, it's pretty tough.
4: They make long ties.
3: Button that top button.
4: Well, yes.
3: It's pretty tough.
0: Carol Rubidoux. Okay. I'm gonna say.
3: What time are you meeting me for the taco tour, Carol?
0: Good morning. Glenn is going to sing a song for you this morning, and he hopes you tune in.
4: It's called Carol.
0: It's called Carol, I Love You.
4: You're funny.
1: Oh, no. Carol.

0: Glenn, thanks for coming on, man. You do a great job.
1: You're welcome.
0: Sorry, Ouellette.
2: Yeah.
3: Yeah, get it right, Matt.
0: Yeah, you know, I just, you know, okay. I'm tired.
1: You know that on Saturday, June the 6th, I will be in this radio studio from 9 to 10.
2: With Matt Connaughton? Really?
1: Yes.
2: How'd you get on that hit show?
1: Well, I was on in January.
2: I heard.
1: There was an opening and I took it.
2: Because I did hear that there's a big waiting list to get on Matt's show.
1: There is.
2: Okay, yeah, no, I mean, I'm not joking around.
1: When I asked him,
2: I'm not being sarcastic.
1: To come back, it was April, and I was told June 6th is the closest one. I'll take it.
2: Okay, right. So, all right.
1: It'll be my second time this year. I was in January.
2: Now, what will you be doing on Matt's show?
1: Oh, very fantastic. Different, brand new music.
2: Really? You're going to do a world premiere?
1: Because
2: you're going to do one of Matt's famous world premieres?
1: Because he likes that.
2: I know.
1: He doesn't want to do the same. I don't want to do the same songs either. I've improved.
2: I will tune in. I need to up my... You want him to say, I want Matt to say, the world premiere of Ouellette Glenn the Artist.
1: I wouldn't say that.
2: No, if you have a new song.
1: But I do have 9,000 people following me around in 85 countries.
2: 9,000 people, yes. 85 countries?
1: And right now they're missing me because I can't do my mini concerts. I don't have the equipment where I am.
2: Now, Matt, how many countries are there in the world?
1: Almost 200.
2: And 85 of them? How do you know 85 of them tune in to you?
1: I've been on TV radio now since 2005, and I hear from them. They get it through the internet.
2: Yeah.
1: Anybody around the world can get it on the internet.
2: Well, I know. So I know. But what if someone, how do you know there's not 86 countries?
1: If there's another one there and I noticed it, I would chalk it down.
0: 195 countries.
1: 195.
2: All right.
0: And you only need to capture 110 more countries.
1: I'm not looking forward to that because it's hard to do. But if it happens, I'd be more than happy.
2: Well, say good morning to our good friend, Scott Robinson, who has been listening for many years here. I saw Scott yesterday. They were all working, putting lines down. On North Elm Street. Well, not North Elm Street, but Northern Elm Street before it turns to North Elm Street, right? So they're up there doing lines and causing all kinds of traffic chaos. And and I think here on Canal Street somewhere. So I was wondering why they were doing it at that time, but hey.
1: They're also doing it on Union Street.
2: Yeah, all over the place.
3: Every day it's not raining. Morning.
2: They were working hard, though.
3: Yeah.
0: Aren't they always?
2: Well, you know, because it was like 3 o'clock in the afternoon, and I see Scott down by Webster Street, you know, and I'm like, man, that's a long day.
3: That late?
2: Yeah, it was like 2:30, maybe. Yeah. I don't know, but it was, maybe it was early.
1: As long as it's not too hot outside, you know?
2: Yeah.
3: Yeah. I've been there.
2: But, yeah. Yeah, it was all kinds of, you know, made in line. Scott just follows the guys to make sure they're doing a good job now.
3: Yeah, basically. Yeah, no, he's...
2: I'm just kidding.
3: He's been the road.
2: He has seniority.
3: Yeah, well, he's been the road supervisor for a while too.
2: Obviously,
3: but in that position, you're hands on, so you're on the cruise too.
2: Yeah.
3: So like he drives the cone truck a lot, he gets the guys going. You know, you need one guy. You need somebody to kick these guys in the butt once in a while. Otherwise, they'll call in sick. Right, Matt?
2: Well, Matt called in sick,
3: and then he had some Apple Jacks and everything.
2: Apple Jacks, which are, like I said, they're a weird color now. They're some sort of like space orange.
0: They're great.
3: Did you drink the milk after?
2: Do they still have
0: American.
2: Do they still have those little red things on?
0: Little speckles.
2: Yeah, red speckles.
0: The chunk of fake apple.
3: They're good for you.
1: And does the milk turn color because of the colors?
0: Yeah, dude.
2: Well, it's just Apple Jacks. It's only one color. Well, I mean, it's a little, it turns pinkish, right?
3: Yeah.
0: It can go either way.
1: It can go either way.
2: No, Matt, it goes pinkish. You like pink milk.
0: I know. Bunny milk's my favorite thing in the world.
2: Yeah, I can't even stand it when you say bunny milk.
0: Why? It's just what I've always called it.
2: I know, but I'm just saying. I mean, you're an adult now.
0: So?
2: Right? I mean.
3: Well.
0: I'm my own person.
3: That can be.
2: You're going to go to... You're going to go somewhere. Do you have any bunny milk?
1: Is it a brand?
0: I accidentally do say it sometimes.
2: Yeah, see? It's a brand. Yeah, it's called, it's quick.
0: Strawberry quick.
3: Oh, yeah. Okay.
0: Like, if I'm putting some, like, one on the counter, so I'm like, oh, yeah, and this bunny milk. I mean, strawberry milk.
1: You know what's so funny? At Walmart, they now sell blue milk, and it's called vanilla. Vanilla's supposed to be white.
2: Right. Why is it blue milk?
3: Yuck.
0: All right, I'm fact-checking this.
2: No, in first grade, it's I'm going to tell milk. You.
1: It's done by Moon.
2: Someone's mother, I had a friend, and I guess he didn't like to drink a lot of milk or whatever, so his mother would put food coloring in his milk to make it different colors so he would drink it.
3: Really?
2: I got blue milk today.
0: All right. This is inspired by Star Wars.
2: Really?
0: Yeah, because I guess, it's from...
2: Well, blue milk comes from Star Wars.
0: Right, that's what they drink. Yeah, it's the true Moo one.
1: Yes, it's the Moo one, yes.
2: Okay, so it's
0: chocolate. Blue milk.
1: The one I had was vanilla.
0: I don't know, Glenn. On the internet, saying they only got chocolate.
1: Well, I will bring you one next week.
0: I want to see it.
1: I will bring it to you. A whole half gallon.
0: I'm just kidding. It doesn't really say that.
2: Oh, okay. All right. If anyone out there wants to give us a call, 250-600, especially if you are in up there on Elm Street, just around the corner from us, we are... I'd like to know what's going on. You can be our on-the-spot reporter this morning, or you can come down here to our morning show camera on the corner of Canal Street and Granite Street. Come down, say hi. Look what we're looking at now. That's a rat.
3: What is he eating?
1: Is that a rat?
2: I don't know.
0: No, that's a bird.
2: Oh, it's a bird.
1: Yeah.
0: That thing's disgusting. Had a better day.
2: Yeah, I think it's an old bird.
3: That's some roadkill right there.
0: That's what they say in Britain. It's an old bird.
2: Yeah.
1: Have we had any more hatching?
2: Only one hatch.
0: You can't bring it up, Glenn.
2: From what I understand, the other eggs were too old.
1: Oh.
0: It was really sad.
2: I don't think there's any big surprise. Oh, boy.
1: It was probably the weather. We had a cold spring.
0: Oh, boy.
2: Yeah. It's the weather. Yeah. Well, I mean, yeah, but it was funny because there was an egg laid, and then it wasn't for weeks later, or a week or a week and a half till, right? It was later, and that kind of, they didn't start incubating that egg
1: mm-hmm.
2: But all right, let's say good morning to well, good morning to you, in a good mood this morning, Eric Street. Eric Street went to see The Mandalorian and Grogu.
1: I hear it's a good movie.
3: Eric?
2: Has anyone seen it?
1: No, but I hear it's a good movie.
2: He said it was great. His review on social media.
3: Okay.
2: He's a Star Wars kid, you know? I mean, that's what it is.
3: Reap his own, my man.
2: Yeah.
0: You know me. Star Wars.
2: Yeah, no, it's a big deal, though, in the Star Wars world.
0: Is huge. Like, people...
1: The stars.
2: Yeah, well, yeah, the Star Wars galaxy now is big. You just got to remember where it started. Episode 4, first movie to ever be released. A New Hope.
0: Really? Yeah. Oh, in the universe, right?
2: Yeah, 1977.
0: Oh.
2: Right? The New Hope was released. The first Star Wars movie, the first movie that we got introduced to all those characters. So everything you see after that, it comes from that.
0: Huh.
2: Hey, you knew that, didn't you?
1: It's like a series.
0: No, I don't. Like I said, I've never gotten into it.
2: Yeah, they start out right in the middle, episode 4, 5, and 6, right? Empire Strikes Back, Return of the Jedi, right? And then
0: okay, I know those.
2: Okay, and then you got the Phantom Menace, the Clone Wars, and the Last Jedi, or no, not the Last Jedi, the last I don't know, whatever that third one is.
1: But you've watched them all.
2: Oh, I've seen all the major movies. I haven't seen this movie, though.
0: Yeah, he likes them.
1: I'm told it's good.
2: Yeah, well, it comes from a TV show that they have on.
1: Yes.
2: Yeah, so, I don't know. Melanie says Rita's still sleeping. Oh, she can't look outside because Rita's still sleeping. And it'll let the light in. Eric says go check it out. All right.
0: Wake her up.
2: Yeah. Taco tour, right?
0: Wasting the day.
2: Taco tour. Melanie's been picnicking around town here. Yes. What? What's so funny?
3: Going to have a picnic?
2: Well, if you really think about it, I'm going to tell you, everything's so green now because we've had some rain, right? Mm-hmm. And I was going down Hanover Street and even the old park, Bronstein Park, beautiful. I mean, if you ever wanted, I know it sounds silly, but I mean, you can go out and sit down. I mean, it's a nice park.
3: Yeah, always was.
2: That's a nice park. I mean, you got Derryfield Park.
3: Everywhere.
2: The crown of parks, Stark Park.
3: One of them.
2: I mean, the Stark Park, you can go sit. I mean, that's a nice park.
0: I still just see them where it was even 10 years ago to where it is now. I mean, it was always one of the nicer parks, but it still got a little seedy for a while.
2: Oh, yeah, yeah. It's definitely...
3: any place can get like that, though.
0: No, I know. Yeah. I'm saying like that...
2: You got a lot of people going down to the back, what used to be the back T-ball field, which is now a co-op.
0: So yeah, the public
2: always
0: art.
2: People
0: yeah.
2: down there.
3: Yeah.
0: And that, is it the Friends of Stark Park, right?
2: Yeah, Friends of Stark Park.
0: They've done such a good job.
3: Yeah.
0: With self-policing it, with cleaning it up. And I mean, even those concerts. When I first filmed them a few years ago, and Peter, I'd actually call him and be like, dude, you got to see this.
2: Yeah.
0: You've got to, he'd be like, yeah, I've heard. No, I'm like, no, it's bigger than you.
3: Yeah. I mean,
0: when you get there and it starts and you look around, and there's people on either side of the roads.
2: Believe it or not, that's how Buzz and I started chatting.
0: Yeah, I remember, because he was over hiding in the smoking section.
2: Yeah. Yeah, no, but we a couple times. And then, that's pretty much.
0: And then
3: I was at Livingston yesterday, and there was no parking spots. Like,
1: enough surprise.
3: And I walked.
2: Really?
3: I walked just around once. You know, it's a mile around.
2: Yeah.
3: And there was probably 50 people out there walking.
2: Yeah, Cole Real says, don't go to Stark Park after dark was a common phrase he heard growing up.
3: Park after
2: and believe
3: dark.
2: It or not, it did get a bad reputation for a while, but I'm going to tell you, it is not like that. It is, it is a well-maintained park that is watched by not only the neighborhood itself, but I mean, it's just it's a treasure to the city. I mean, I would take I had a family, my daughter's all grown up now, but I mean, I would go set up a picnic at Stark Park.
0: It is
2: such a nice place.
3: Yeah.
2: You should see all the people, like Matt says, that go to these concerts on Sundays in the summer.
3: It's loaded.
1: When are they starting this year? In June?
2: Yeah, I think so. We'll have them on. Yeah. I haven't heard yet, but yeah.
1: What's it saying about the birds there?
2: About the what?
1: Just get some notes on the birds.
2: Oh yeah, no, they're just telling you what the birds are doing right at this particular moment. Yeah, maybe they'll come back with some tacos today.
1: Good thing there's not a taco bird, huh?
2: That's right. That's
0: oh man, right. I wish I could get this Hawaiian shirt for today. The taco skateboarding.
2: Taco skateboarding.
1: Quick, order it.
0: It won't be in today.
1: Make it special delivery.
3: For next year, Matt.
2: You want to borrow my Baltimore Orioles?
0: Dude, if you guys saw my Hawaiian shirt collection for camp.
2: Yeah, okay.
0: I went last night and we went over to Q and Cushion and stopped in for a minute, ran into one of my friends. They're like, dude, I didn't even notice you. I didn't even realize it was you because I was in full camp garb.
4: Oh, wow. Right.
0: Bucket hat.
2: He's a different guy. You're a different guy.
1: You ever come in here with a Hawaiian shirt?
2: It's okay to change, Matt. You're still rat.
0: I know. No, I really... Hey, I just... It's weird. I got one of those shirts as a joke, wore it one day, and now it's the most comfortable clothing I've ever put on for shirts.
2: No kidding.
0: So I'm just going to wear Hawaiian shirts all summer.
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2: Hawaiian shirts now, Matt, all summer long.
0: Oh, they're great.
2: All right, Glenn, the time's flying here, so I haven't heard back from you, Carol.
1: All right, let's do it. The winner takes it all.
2: The winner takes it all. Let's see what I can do here for you. I keep thinking it now. I'm screwed up in my days. It feels like a Friday, but it is only Thursday. Mm-hmm. Let's see. Let me find out where I'm going here. And what song are we doing, Glenn?
1: The Winner Takes It All by ABBA.
2: All right. And Winner Takes It All. Winner, now, is this the song inspires you, or?
1: It's a great song.
2: Okay, it's a great song. All right. And it is Sun King?
1: Thinking.
2: Sing King, Sun King. Sinking. Sinking to the bottom. All right. Let's see what we can do here for Glenn. It's all right. We're going to skip. And I think we're ready, Glenn.

0: Enjoy.
1: Oh, I don't want to talk about the things we've gone through, though it's ever to me. Now it's that history. I played all my cards, and that's what you've done to me, my dear. Nothing more to say, and no more ace to play.

If it makes you feel so sad, 'cause I can understand that you've come to shake my hand. So I will apologize if that's what makes you feel so bad, seeing me so tense with no self-confidence.

0: Thank you. The winner takes it all. My voice is 100% today.
1: It's all right, Glenn. I mean, I thought that was great.
2: Yeah, I think you're sounding
1: right. Oh, wow.
3: I like
2: fantastic.
3: That tune.
1: Yeah.
3: That's a good tune.
1: You like ABBA?
3: I like that one, tune.
1: Okay.
3: Yeah.
2: I like ABBA.
3: I was just, I was trying to think of what movie
1: Matt says
3: was on.
1: Matt
3: Better
1: says
3: Call
1: ABBA.
3: Saul.
1: Matt
3: Better
1: says,
3: Call Saul. They were doing a karaoke to it.
4: Okay.
3: Yeah. ABBA?
1: I like Knowing Me, Knowing You.
0: It's me, coming. It's you. Coming.
3: Yeah.
2: And Mamma Mia, Mamma Mia.
1: Oh, I don't want that great one. Oh,
0: I like that one.
1: I like Take a Chance on Me.
0: Mm-hmm. That too.
1: That's a good one, right, Steve?
5: Yeah, I like that.
2: Fernando.
1: Oh, Fernando. Just the name Fernando is good, man. Like, Fernando is a pretty cool name.
0: That's all one of the top 10.
2: Yeah, I think you don't even have to try to be cool if your name's Fernando.
1: No.
2: Like, you just show up.
1: Yeah. Fernando just showed up.
2: Hi, I'm Fernando.
0: Fernando's such a sexy name, you know?
2: Whoa.
1: It could be sexy.
0: Remember the French and the Spanish and the Italian languages are very romantic languages.
1: Yeah.
2: Well,
0: so I'm not out of
2: maybe real French, but not Canadian French. That's not really romantic.
0: It can be. It can be.
1: Yeah, I don't know.
2: Yeah, real romantic.
0: You have to mix it.
1: All right. You still have a couple minutes to come down and be the first to our morning show camera, where the sidewalk's getting busy, though. Do you notice? And we're going to have some communication out there soon.
0: Oh, nice.
1: That's right. We're actually going to do a show right on that corner.
0: Maybe I'll sing a song.
1: We could do a show on that corner.
2: He could sing a song outside soon.
1: I'm sure everyone would love that. Now, you're not performing at the Taco Tour today, right?
0: No, I'm not.
2: What?
0: I don't have everything is put away until I move.
2: Ah, okay. Yeah, that makes sense.
1: I was trying to find some good taco songs.
0: There must be some out there.
1: Oh, I found one, Glenn.
0: Play one. Oh, it sounds like theater.

0: All right, you get the point here, right? That's a
1: that's by Ron.
0: No, I don't know what that. That's by. That's. I'm glad you. I'm glad you asked. It's by Mr. Farts.
1: Mr. Farts.
2: It's a nice song, but not one that I would sing.
0: You wouldn't sing that song. No. Glenn.
3: It's a great song. He just doesn't know it.
0: It's not your type of song.
2: It's not my type of song.

0: All right, let's get check the phones here. Good morning.
1: Hi, looking for Peter White?
0: Yes, right here, sir.
1: Oh, how are you, young man?
0: Good, how are you?
1: Good. I had Roland, he had practiced all weekend to call the show. And he was going to call the other day, but you had Ron in. Has he called?
0: He has not called in yet.
1: Yeah, because he was in his place, and he was going over his lines, because he has never called a radio show before.
0: Wow, he can knock it off his bucket list. That's great.
1: The thing is, he feels so comfortable with you when you comfort him at that place, you know, when you have your sessions with him, when you talk with him.
0: All right, yes, over at Luigi's.
1: Well, I didn't want to give out the location because who knows how many more people will come to you for therapy.
0: Well, that's all right.
1: Now, the main reason I called, I wanted to wish everyone a happy summer, but we should put out our information, right? Drive slow, take your time.
0: I agree.
1: There's no rush, right? Like the state police have on all the highways, 93 Everett Turnpike, on the billboards. It's not a race.
0: That's right. I'm not racing.
1: And Buzz, is Steve in the house today?
2: Steve's here.
3: Steve's here.
0: Oh, yeah. It's Taco Tour Day.
1: $3 a taco. Is the professor in today?
4: Good morning.
0: Yes, he is. Everybody's here.
1: Well, I got to thank him. You know, I was talking up the Glendy, which is a huge festival, but I think what he says about the Taco Tour, he was 100% correct.
0: There you go. That's why we
1: call. All right. Have a good and safe summer, and thank you for all you do with this great show, man. Thank you.
0: All right. Thank you, Louie. All right. Very nice.
3: Louie, on fire today.
0: Yeah. Well, I mean, part of the fabric of Manchester right there.
3: So Roland's gearing up to call in?
0: I want him to call. The great Rolando. Yeah.
3: Come on.
0: He really
3: that'd
0: is.
3: That'd be like a, never mind, call him, get him in here.
0: Yeah.
3: That'd be tough.
0: Yeah.
3: But he can call in.
0: No, he wants to come in, but it'd have to be on a Monday because he's off on Mondays.
3: Right. Like every other barber, right?
0: Yeah.
2: So make it happen.
0: I know. Well, no, I do. He knows he can come in here on Monday. He just has to get his, because he's older than you. Can you believe it? And he's more healthy.
2: Very good.
0: I don't think
4: that's hard.
0: No, Glenn's healthy.
4: He tells us all.
0: Glenn, how was your week in health?
2: It was good until last Friday when I ended up picking with a pair of scissors. It went through my finger, and my glove was loaded with blood.
0: Oh, that's not good. All right. Well,
2: but
0: I'm sorry
2: okay
0: that
2: now.
0: Happened.
2: Wait, it's healing.
0: You have to get stitches?
2: No.
0: Oh, okay.
4: You stabbed yourself?
2: Yeah, I was trying to. I was cutting something.
0: Yeah. Okay, I'm sorry that happened to you.
2: It's fine.
0: All right.
2: I keep coming back.
0: That's the worst, though, right? That's the worst. So, a lot of comments on your outfit this morning. It's pretty flashy. It seems like it would blow around pretty good, right? So, and while you're walking on a windy Elm Street, it kind of...
2: It's pretty light.
0: Does it break the wind? No pun intended.
2: I wouldn't say.
0: I'm sorry.
2: Yeah, no pun intended for sure.
4: On Taco Day.
2: I hear you, yeah.
0: All right. I like it. I just wish it's not my favorite colors. Like, I like it when you wear the color.
2: Oh, it's coming.
0: All right.
2: I have new shirts. I bought it. All I've got 8 shirts in the last week.
0: Well, yeah.
4: Dude, where are you going to keep all these clothes, man?
0: You look like
2: that. I got rid of my old stuff is gone. I gave it away.
0: Really? You gave it away?
2: Yeah. I had 400 shirts and I gave them all.
0: You gave away 400 shirts to who?
2: About all kinds of people. The missions, for example.
0: Really? Okay. Wow. I would have liked to look over that stuff. When you get rid of this stuff, you got some pretty snazzy ones this
2: when
0: time.
2: When I die is when I get rid of this stuff.
0: What will you leave to the morning show when you die?
2: I don't know. I'll have to.
0: Will we be on your...
2: Do we have a morning show shirt here?
0: Well, Mikey Martino had one for a while, and then the paint came off it.
2: Oh.
0: It was a nice, really high-quality shirt.
3: I guess so. You wash it twice, and it's...
0: Yeah, it's no good after that, Buzz. You only can wear it once.
2: You've been on more than 10 years now, so you haven't thought about having a t-shirt or something on the morning show and selling it?
0: I mean, yeah. I mean, I guess I could. I don't know. I you know, you could.
4: I know. It'll hurt anything.
3: I got a guy.
0: Yeah.
3: I got a guy for that.
4: Buzz always has a guy.
0: All right. Yep, let's do
5: it then. Connected.
0: All right. Well, I don't know.
4: You're not supposed to let him know that we know that. Jeez.
0: My favorite T-shirt right now is the Head Shop T-shirt. I had it on yesterday afternoon for a minute.
3: That's a classic. That is a classic.
0: And it was newly printed, but I love it. It's on the tie dye. It's on a beautiful tie dye shirt, like a really nice tie dye shirt.
4: It should
5: be on a tie dye.
0: Yeah. Good stuff. There's not many of them around. There was only a handful going around at T's thing, and I made sure I
3: saw one.
5: Oh, I wish I'd known
3: I saw
5: that.
3: One going around.
0: You did?
3: I passed around, yep.
0: Nice.
3: Yeah.
4: Yeah, you had to be pretty hooked up to get one, though.
3: Yeah. Should have went with the bumper, the stickers, too.
0: Oh, the stickers.
3: The stickers.
0: The stickers are...
3: There was certainly not a shortage of those.
0: No. Okay. I feel like we're going to see those forever. Because they're everywhere.
4: We should.
3: I feel like I'm still seeing them in my sleep.
4: We should be seeing those.
0: Right.
4: They should never go away.
0: Somebody's going to keep it going.
4: I think that person's you, Peter.
0: I feel like it. Really? Yep. Why does it have to be me?
4: Because I think that's just, you know, your thing. I think you could keep the Head Shop. I'm going to get a bunch of them printed.
3: No word of a lie. Like
4: in different
3: colors. For like a 5-year span. Every time I saw a T, I was like, I'd be like, T, you know. Can you ease up on putting the Head Shop stickers on the signs in the control cabinet? Because we used to have to scrape them off.
4: Okay.
3: You know what I mean?
4: Yeah,
3: and,
4: but...
3: And he'd be like, you know him.
0: It wasn't me.
3: Jovial thing. He would just change the subject. Buzz, hey, we're at Salona Saturday night.
0: Oh, nice.
3: Why don't you come? Like, and then next week we're at Sweeney. Okay, all right, T. Yeah, all right.
0: Oh, man.
4: Yeah, but...
3: Classic.
0: I miss him so much. I think about him every single day.
3: Yeah.
0: We're coming up on an anniversary. And it's still hard to think about.
3: It is. But, you know, when you talk and think about somebody every day, they're still alive.
0: That's what I'm saying.
3: I believe that.
0: You know what? And it got me thinking just like that.
3: Yeah.
0: That's where I was going to go because T's energy is still out there. That energy is still out there. We're still talking about him. And, you know, his wife, Sam, will say, oh, he's with you guys. He loved being there. He loved being on with you guys. Yeah.
3: And my friend Yid, like he was a classic guy like T. Like not as well known as T, but I think really maybe as well known as T to some worlds in Manchester.
0: Yeah.
3: And he died over 10 years ago. But we still remember like his antics.
0: Right.
3: Because
0: yeah.
3: These guys were such characters and they had such antics that like you can't forget them. You know?
0: Yeah, it's
3: like,
0: a legacy, really. At this point, it becomes a legacy.
3: Yeah.
0: Never to be forgotten. I mean, and I'm not joking around when, you know, if you know Don Tibbetts and you knew him and you knew his, you know, life, it is not a secret. I mean, he brought basically the whole skateboarding thing to Manchester back way, way back when he told me they used to take roller skates and take the wheels and put them on boards to try to make a skateboard. Then by the 1970s, opening up, I mean, what was kind of unheard of at the time, especially here in the city, was Skateboard Center.
3: First time I skateboarded.
0: And it was in the 1970s, and it was on Concord Street, kind of by where Firefly is, right over there.
3: Yep.
0: I believe it was the old crazy market that all the old timers talk about.
3: And it looked so huge in there when you were a kid, like it was like a wide open space.
0: Yeah, but I mean, I really think that the Board of Mayor and Aldermen are when it's time to name this part of the new park renovations over on the west side to consider, you know, Donald J. Tibbetts, you know, or Don, you could say T, because he liked that too, because that's what he was known as, T.
3: I mean, yeah, you would have to be T. Because, but you know what I mean? Even though that's not...
0: And then you can't have Don Tibbetts because, you know, that was his dad.
3: Right.
4: So, I just do the Don T. Memorial Skateboard Center.
0: I mean, you can
4: incorporate the first skateboard shop into it, and you're incorporating T.
3: Yeah. There's a lot.
4: Red tape.
3: But I didn't, yeah. Well, it's red tape, but there's a lot involved with it, too, like the namings of some certain things.
0: Obviously, like, yes.
3: And, you know, because some of the parks are already named for people, mm-hmm. and it's like kind of a, you know, you know,
0: or they some sort of remembrance. Of
3: yes,
0: kind of
3: there can be.
0: Like a statue. Exactly. Like a statue.
3: There can be any
0: like a full-blown bronze statue. Like, I would take that.
3: That would have to be donated by someone. But well, yeah, yeah, but there's certain factions in each park. Like, we did, there was just unveiled one at Vets Park this week for, like, the Desert Storm guys. And that's, well, that's beautiful. Just, when
0: you're talking about the photographer, or there's a new one over there?
3: They're a brand new one.
0: Oh, okay.
3: Yeah,
0: okay.
3: It was just... on Memorial Day, they just unveiled it, and it's over by the Central Street side, right across from the new building there. And when you go over to Vets Park, check it out. It's really nice. They have two nice, beautiful benches. And
0: all right, I'll check that out.
3: Yeah, and I happen to be there with a girl that's on the Parks Commission with me, and I know her husband really well from the cigar shop, believe it or not. Yeah. And Maddie, he was in the 11th. He was actually in there, so... It was just kind of a special time thing for him, you know.
2: Are they both up there? We're doing two certain areas.
3: It's over.
2: It's on Central.
3: It's on the Central Street side, right? Yes, there's a little area right there, and then they have two park benches, right?
2: Yeah.
3: And then they have a big memorial in the middle. Really nice. Came out beautiful.
2: Good.
3: Yeah.
0: Wow.
2: I'll check it out today.
3: Yeah.
0: Let's see. I'm joining the I'm signing up for the Grand Marshal thing here.
4: Are you really?
2: Isn't it kind of late?
3: It's not too late for that. No,
0: it says right here.
3: Last minute. Oh, okay. You can still go.
2: I guess there's no deadline.
4: Not for Peter.
0: Well, mine will be right on top now.
3: You can nominate yourself.
0: Mine will be right on top.
3: Nominate yourself for Grand Marshal.
0: Well, that's what Matt did.
4: Yeah. That's all you can do.
0: That's
4: you
0: all about everyone. That's what
3: I know
0: Kyle
3: other people that did that too.
0: All right.
3: For parades.
4: Yeah.
0: If you were a taco, what would you be? What does that mean?
4: If you were a taco, what kind of taco would you
0: be? Oh, obviously a...
4: spicy.
0: Very.
2: Now, last year they had some taco outfits that people were wearing.
4: Oh, don't worry about that. You're going to see the ultimate taco today.
2: I'm sure. Are you wearing it?
4: No, not me. I'm not that cool.
2: You could be.
4: Oh, you can never pull that off.
2: No.
4: I know someone who can, though.
2: Who?
4: Oh, you don't worry. You'll see it, Glenn.
2: Yeah.
4: You'll see four tacos walking around like crazy people. It's great.
5: All right. Yep. That's going to be a sight to see.
2: It makes it all fun.
3: I wonder
5: who it's going to be.
3: I'll have my phone ready.
4: I don't know.
3: I'll have my phone ready to take some pictures of that one.
5: But I'm sure we'll know them when we see them, right?
4: Maybe.
5: Yeah.
4: I hope so. Yeah. I want to meet the taco people.
5: Yeah.
0: All right. I'm in.
5: You'll have to hook me up, Matt.
4: Yeah, I'll take care of you, buddy.
5: All right.
4: I got your back.
0: My response has been recorded. On you. Watch out, Manchester.
2: Here comes Peter White.
0: Yeah, I'm going to be up there.
4: You're going to be the next one?
3: The grand poobah of the taco.
0: Well, truck. you get the sashes, like the we sash. Talked about at the beginning. Well, Glenn, I don't know if we're going to have any time for another song, but we can do,
2: Carol next week.
0: Yeah, yeah, well, yeah, yeah. Do a Carol for Carol, right? You want to do it for Carol.
2: Of course.
0: All right. Well, we are all getting ready for this year's taco tour, getting very excited. Again, it's have fun out there, you know, stay classy, I guess, is what you could.
3: Yeah. Don't go to Bunny's and buy a Natty Daddy and walk down the street with it.
0: Well, first of all, I wouldn't drink that. It was a Coors Light.
5: No, I thought it was a Steel Reserve.
0: No, I would never do that.
5: Or Hurricane.
3: Bud Ice.
0: Yeah.
4: Man, do you guys even know Peter?
0: Yeah, it was just
4: I mean, come on. You think he's really going to drink that swill?
0: It was Coors Light.
4: Yeah, I mean, you know.
0: I drank it right out. I don't know. I didn't know, though. I really thought you could. I thought I saw other people doing it. So I'm like, wow, I guess it's cool.
3: He's doing it, so I can do it.
0: Yeah, it's cool.
3: Officer, he's doing it.
0: It's cool.
3: I don't think anybody's going to bother you on that day, really.
0: No, I'm just glad.
4: That for once it wasn't me that got in trouble for something.
0: Well, I didn't get in trouble.
4: No, I know you didn't. I would have.
0: You would have probably got arrested.
4: Yeah, fined or something. Yeah, something. Yeah.
0: You would have got arrested and made a big scene down there. They would have had to bring the transport down. You probably would have made a big stink.
4: You know me.
0: Yeah. Said, you know, you'd be like, I know the mayor. I know the mayor.
4: Get the chief down here.
0: Yeah. Get Chief Aldenburg down here. Wait a minute.
4: He's not the chief anymore. I don't care. Get him down here.
0: He needs to be down here. Call Nick Willard.
4: The best one of them all. You could always use the famous line. Do you know who I am?
0: No, I would never do that. Oh, man.
3: You know who I am.
4: No, because if I said that, I'd just get myself in more trouble.
0: Right. Yeah. Yeah. Yeah, we know who you are.
4: Yeah.
3: We know who you are. Get the back of the wagon.
0: We know who you are. That's why we're putting these cuffs on.
4: You know
0: on.
4: The drill, kid.
3: Pull up the meat wagon.
0: So, Glenn, what will you be doing today? It is your media day today?
2: Yes, it is. I'm going to go to my treatment next.
0: Okay.
2: And then I'm preparing for my TV show at 4 to 5.
0: Okay.
2: And then I'm going to go to Taco.
0: Now, you take a steam bath after the show today? Is that where you're going?
2: A steam bath.
0: Is it a steam? You know, we all sit around and
3: have a steam.
0: We all sit around with our towels and have a steam.
4: Oh, in a Russian spa.
3: That sounds
2: go to
3: pretty
2: Taco
3: good, actually.
2: For an hour, and then I have to head to the Y.
0: Okay.
2: The new Y toy.
0: Oh, okay. So you'll be at the new Y toy.
3: Man, you got a busy day, Glenn.
2: I got to get in by 9, so.
0: Okay.
2: 7 to 8:30 is what I say.
0: Okay, 7 to 8:30, you get in by 9.
2: Get in about 2-3 songs.
0: That's got to be horrible, huh? Thinking, you know, you're an adult, that you have to be home at a certain time. I bet you can't stand it.
2: Yeah, I can't. I normally don't come in at night between 1 and 2 a.m. in the morning.
0: When is this when does this end?
2: Soon.
3: Couple weeks?
2: I can't say right now.
3: Yeah. Getting close, though, right?
2: Construction is still going on.
3: Yeah.
2: But they had a ribbon cutting last Thursday, so it should be almost done.
3: Yeah.
0: Can you vote?
3: Right, they're just waiting for the permits now, I think.
0: Can you vote more than once, Matt, for yourself? Or is it more just one thing per email? Like,
4: one vote per email. One per, yeah.
2: You'll press that button, it'll go 100 times.
0: No, I'm just going to do that one. That's all I need.
4: Dude, hook up an AI bot, man.
0: You know, if it's not going to be Kyle Heavey or Matt, it might as well be me. And if it's not me,
2: you'll have to go home.
0: It might as well be Matt or no. I don't have to do anything.
4: I don't know. Steve's gone in for Rita, so maybe we should all just vote for Rita.
0: Well, I don't think you can vote, right?
4: Oh yeah, that's right. Well, we should all hope Rita wins.
0: I think they just pick it out of a hat. I would assume.
2: Is that how it is?
0: I would assume.
5: I'm not sure how they do it.
2: That's it. I should apply.
0: I'm telling you, these shows go by so fast, and I feel like we accomplish nothing. Like absolutely nothing.
3: What are you supposed to accomplish?
0: I don't know. Something. Feel like I don't know. It's already over today.
3: Feel unaccomplished today.
0: It's Friday tomorrow, and we'll get back to What do we do on Fridays? What do we even do on Fridays?
2: You do the weekend.
0: We're not allowed to. We did it so poorly. We got kicked off that.
3: Now it's the Kid Rock Report.
0: Yeah, we do the Kid Rock Report. That's
2: really?
0: Right.
2: Really, you got kicked.
0: Everybody's off. Favorite.
3: The Kid Rock Report.
0: Yeah, that's our new thing.
4: Thank you for appeasing me and making me happy by letting me do that every week, Peter.
0: Yeah, it was a good idea.
4: I think that's very nice.
0: It's everybody loves it.
4: Yeah,
0: everybody loves it.
3: I think you should change it to Coldplay. Coldplay Friday.
0: The Coldplay Corner.
3: Coldplay Corner with Matt.
0: All right, we're going to go to the Coldplay Corner with Matt.
3: Chris up to?
0: Coldplay news.
3: What is Chris up to this week?
4: Well, at least you guys find it funny.
0: Yeah. I mean, why don't you do your Swedish band there, Villa Valos thing? Or Norwegian.
4: First of all, they're Finnish.
0: Norwegians. Finnish.
3: Yeah.
0: They're Finnish.
4: Okay. Second of all, their name is Him.
0: They're Finns.
3: Third of all, only 4 people know about them.
0: No, they're big.
3: Are they big?
5: Yeah.
3: Are they?
0: They have a following.
4: Yeah, dude.
0: They have a following. You know, I mean, like...
3: Is it just weird people?
0: No. It's people who like that style of music, I think, you know.
4: Yeah,
0: know.
4: I've always liked that
0: kind of... like the Ween thing with me. Like, I don't know. It's just part of what it... Yeah, whatever.
3: Yeah, I guess.
0: But,
4: all of us can like Harry Styles.
0: But both bands, both of those
3: I knew
0: bands,
3: it was coming. I was
0: both
3: waiting.
0: Of those bands, though. Well,
3: I was baiting you.
0: Both of those bands have huge followings, though. Ween, Him, only because when they do go around, I mean, people will they'll be sold out.
3: Oh, yeah.
0: No they'll doubt. Be absolutely sold out. And Ween hasn't toured in many years now.
4: If Ween went on tour now, especially, I think they'd be.
0: The last one I went to
3: would
0: was
3: they be,
0: crazy.
3: Yeah. Would they be like a Fish type thing, like come for a couple days?
0: You know,
3: and, like.
4: Not
3: have
4: him.
3: A following type of thing.
0: No, I mean, no. Ween's, I mean, No, but they do have a their own jammy band type group. It's
2: So Matt, do you not like Harry Styles?
4: Oh, I love him. He's great.
3: It's a joke because I said it's
4: lots of good music on Harry.
3: I saw him once. He and so believe it. Matt doesn't joke well, so he keeps going back to the same one funny. Over and over again.
0: I forgot what time it was. Don't Matt, worry. You should have taken the day off today.
4: What?
2: This show's over.
0: Kyle said he was going to be here.
3: Yeah, Kyle.
0: And then you weren't coming in, so Kyle was going to sit at your seat, and then I told him he was halfway here from Hermit Road, and I said, you can turn around. Matt's coming in.
4: No, you didn't. Why do you want to make me feel bad?
2: There's an empty chair right there.
0: That's right. An empty chair.
2: What a mic.
0: Yeah. We had it all set up for him. We had it, but... Anyway, Glenn, thank you. You're welcome. Steve, thank you. We'll see you at Taco Tour Buzz. We'll see you. Thank you.
3: Yeah,
0: and Maddie, we'll see you at Veterans Park at 4 o'clock.
5: Yeah, I'll be on the air tonight.
0: That's right. You're doing... Oh, they're on the air tonight at 6.
5: 6 to 8.
0: Oh, boy.
4: Are you going to do a
5: Taco? Tune in.
4: Are you going to do like all cool music, like Spanish kind of music?
0: No, he's doing his show.
5: I play a little bit of everything.
4: All right.
0: All right, everybody. Listen, have a safe and happy Taco Tour. Be cool out there and enjoy. Have a great day, everybody.

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0: Thank you for coming to the stage door today, everybody. Today we're going to continue with the villains. 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We did Act 1 last week. 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This is a Reddit list that I found where people were asked who was their favorite Broadway villain, and I added a few of my own as well. So this is Broadway Villains, Act 2, Curtain Up.
1: The day starts.

0: while she gets $4.
1: 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While we get peanuts, she's living fat.
0: Maybe she holds the key, that little lady,
1: to getting $4.
0: Instead of less. Maybe we fix the game with something shady.
2: Where does that put us?
1: Ah, tell her.
0: Give you one guess.

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I know that your powers of retention are as wet as a warthog's backside. But thick as you are, pay attention! 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
0: No, fool, we're gonna kill him.
2: And Simba, too.
1: Great idea! Who needs a king? No king, no king! La, la, la, la, la.
0: Idiots! There will be a king!
1: Would you just
0: I will be king! Stick with me,

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0: 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And Eve was weak and loosed the raven on the world.
1: Mama, it wasn't
0: and the
1: my
0: raven
1: fault.
0: Was called sin. And God visited Eve with a curse. And the curse was the curse of blood. Say it, woman. And God made Eve from Adam's rib, and Eve was weak.
1: Mama,
0: and
1: how
0: Eve
1: could
0: was
1: I
0: weak.
1: Know?
0: And Eve was weak.
1: Why didn't you tell me?
0: And God made Eve to bear the curse of blood.
1: It's not a curse. Miss Gardner said it's something all girls go through.
0: The curse of blood.
1: You should have told me!
0: You're a woman now.

God made Eve from Adam's rib, and Eve was weak. And Eve was weak. And I was weak. I prayed this day would never come. I should have known.

0: Squish.
1: Cicero.
0: Lipschitz.
2: Pop.
1: Six.
0: Squish.
1: Cicero.
0: Lipschitz. Pop.

0: casserole.
1: Lipschitz.
2: You know how people have these little habits that get you down? Like Bernie. Bernie liked to chew gum. No, not chew. Pop. Well, I came home this one day and I am really irritated and looking for a little sympathy. And there's Bernie laying on the couch drinking a beer and chewing. No, not chewing. Popping. So I said to him, I said, Bernie, you pop that gum one more time. And he did. So I took the shotgun off the wall and I fired two warning shots into his head.

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So we started living together. He'd go to work, he'd come home, I'd mix him a drink, we'd have dinner. It was like heaven in 2.5 rooms. And then I found out. Single, he told me? Single my ass. Not only was he married, oh no, he had 6 wives. One of those Mormons, you know? So that night when he came home, I mixed him his drink as usual. You know, some guys just can't hold their arsenic.

0: kitchen. 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
1: Cicero.
0: And in storms my husband, Wilbur, in a jealous rage. "You've been screwing the milkman," he says. He was crazy, and he kept on screaming, "You've been screwing the milkman!" And then he ran into my knife. He ran into my knife 10 times!
2: If you'd have been there, if you'd have seen it, I bet you would have done the same.
3: It cara shekinita, smonya koye here is latkum la forkara feya met the megla chotama fayet. De nemikos in atat grung fayok, nem to de memonia uncle Samo in tetum. 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
0: Yeah, but did you do it?
3: Not guilty.
1: My sister Veronica and I did this double act, and my husband Charlie used to travel around with us. Now, for the last number in our act, we did 20 acrobatic tricks in a row. 1, 2, 3, 4, 5. Split, spread eagles, backflips, flip-flops, one right after the other. Well, this one night we were in Cicero, the three of us, sitting up in a hotel room, boozing, having a few laughs, and we ran out of ice, so I went out to get some. I come back, open the door. There's Veronica and Charlie doing number 17, the spread eagle. Well, I was in such a state of shock, I completely blacked out. I can't remember a thing. It wasn't until later, when I was washing the blood off my hands, I even knew they were dead. They had

Lipschitz. More than I can possibly say. He was a real artistic guy. Sensitive. A painter. But he was troubled. He was always trying to find himself. He'd go out every night looking for himself. And along the way, he found Ruth. Gladys. Rosemary. And Irving. I guess you could say we broke up because of artistic differences. He saw himself as alive, and I saw him dead!

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0: He's some kind of poet, and he's penniless. 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
4: Who's gonna question what goes on in the middle of the night? Not a tinker,
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4: his father, or Mercedes,
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7: So we all are agreed, let's be vigilant and wise.
8: We must all pretend our naive friend was caught in his own lies. For our plan to succeed, we must share but one belief. Edward Dantès stays and ends his days inside the Chateau d'If.
9: With a solstice

0: for Gulliver to buy a little fable. What will become of the righteous man who fashions Dunch's flaws?
1: The rich
2: and well respected,
0: and no more to be rejected at her table. I'll be a comfort in her time of grief and anguish. I'll be Mercedes' ever faithful acolyte every night. And part of me wishes Dunch's didn't have to languish. But I can see it's him only. Let him sit there and rot till he's forgotten.
3: Let him roar!
4: History is a story told by the people who survive.
0: Let me sign and then initial.
1: It's the truth if it's officially that story.

0: believe that Matilda Wormwood is an exception to the rules.
1: An exception? To the rules? In my school? Look at these trophies, see how my trophies gleam in the sunlight, see how they shine. What do you think it took to become English hammer-throwing champion? 1969, do you think in that moment, when my big moment came, that I treated the rules with casual disdain? Well, like hell! As I stepped up to the circle, did I change my plan? What? 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I did not. As I started my spin, did I look at the view? Did I drift off and dream for

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There's just one little thing that I want. Just one eensy teensy thing that I want. 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

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I want them back. 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If only I can find his Achilles heel, the soft, quivering underbelly beneath all that armor.

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0: Blackmail?
1: Or
0: his daughter?
1: Maybe.
2: Wait, why didn't we think of it before? His youngest?
0: The one with the beautiful voice?
2: Which she takes for granted. A woman doesn't know how precious her voice is until she's been silenced. Ha! Perhaps we could teach them both a lesson. I want the little girl.
0: Oh.
2: And boys, I want her back.
0: Ah?
2: I want her sitting here to lure her dear devoted dad.

0: Ah, Mr. Secretary.
1: Mr. Burr, sir.
0: And did you hear the news about good old General Mercer?
1: No.
0: You know Claremont Street?
1: Yeah.
0: They renamed it after him. The Mercer legacy is secure.
1: Sure.
0: And all he had to do was die.
1: Yeah, that's a lot less work.
0: We ought to give it a try. Now, how you gonna get your debt plan through?
1: I guess I'm gonna finally have to listen to you.
0: Really?
2: Talk less. Smile more. Do whatever it takes to get my plan on the Congress floor.
0: Now, Madison and Jefferson are merciless.
1: Well, hate the sin, love the sinner.
3: Hamilton.
1: I'm sorry, Burr, I gotta go.
0: But
1: decisions are happening over dinner.

0: Post Bros.
1: The immigrant emerges with unprecedented financial power, a system he can shape however he wants. The Virginians emerge with the nation's capital. And here's the pièce de resistance.

0: a quid pro quo.
1: I suppose.
0: Wouldn't you like to work a little closer to home?
1: Actually, I would.
0: Well, I propose the Potomac.
1: And you'll provide him his votes.
0: Well, we'll see how it goes.
1: Let's go.
2: No.

0: did you know? Even then, it doesn't matter where you put the U.S. capital.
1: Cause we'll have the banks, we're in the same spot.
0: You got more than you gave.
1: And I wanted what I got. When you got skin in the game, you stay in the game. But you don't get a win unless you play in the game.

0: And so the king is once again my guest.
1: And why is this? Was Harrod unimpressed?
2: We turn to Rome
3: to sentence Nazareth.
2: We have no law to put a man to death.
3: We need him crucified. It's all you have to do. We need him crucified. It's all you have to do.
1: Talk to me, Jesus Christ. You have been brought here, manacled, beaten by your own people. Do you have the first idea why you deserve it? Listen, King of the Jews, where is your kingdom? Look at me, am I a Jew?

0: You have nothing in your hands. Any power you have comes to you from far beyond. 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
1: You're a fool, Jesus Christ.

one thing I've learned in my many years of enforcing the laws of this city, it's that the journey down to Urinetown offers no surprises. Not even from the very toughest among us. On that journey, expect only the expected. Hell, it's a hard, cold tumble of a journey, worthy of a gurney, a bumbled down, a slapped face, smacked with a mace, certain to debase as I stumble

Well, that's curtain down on Broadway Villains Act 2. If you missed Act 1, make sure you head over to podbean.com with a whole other list of Broadway villains in the Act 1 program. Do you agree with this list as far as who's a Broadway villain and who's not? We probably have our own opinions on who is a villain in each show, and that's kind of one of the things that makes live theater exciting. We can all interpret it different ways, and there's no wrong answers. We all see what we see, and we believe what we believe, and that's okay. The magic of theater, if you will. And definitely check out some of the shows. There was a couple new shows on today's program, and I know I'm going to do more research on these as well because it kind of sparked an interest in me. Remember, folks, the world's a stage and music is the voice of the soul, and I will see you next time.

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0: It's 5 o'clock.

big city. Jeez, it's been 20 years. Candy, you were so fine.

Let me say that our mission here at this time is about to come to a close in the next few days. We came from distant space, and even what some might call somewhat of another dimension, and we're about to return from whence we came.

before it is recycled.

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5: 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You're listening to Open Ears. I'm your host, Steve. I'll be here with you for the next 2 hours playing the music for you. So we're going to get right into it. And here we go. Sit back, relax, enjoy, and turn it up.

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I like to dip the tostitos in the guacamole. Can I get a basket? I told you about the basket of chips. I'd like a large iced tea. Two large iced teas. Okay, that'll be $16.07. 20? Okay. Is it $16.07 to change? Okay. I'd like a basket of chips, a beef chimichanga with a side of sour cream. I like some guacamole on my chimichanga with a quesadilla of tomato, onion, and vegetables. I should like a burrito with beans, beef, and I would like a carne asada taco. Could you put some hot sauce on there for me? No, he's inside the taco, not on the side. Yes, can I have a carne asada taco? Not a pollo asada, we want a chicken. Do you have guacamole? Can you make me some guacamole? I have guacamole. Okay, and my burrito, I like the machaca beef and the shredded pork. And some more cheese, please. Okay, that'll be 22. I'd like two lemonades and one medium iced tea. Okay, that'll be $20.07.

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I'm Steve, you're listening to Open Ears. And in our first set here tonight, we started things off. We went all the way back to the beginning of rock and roll as we know it with some Chuck Berry doing Route 66. Then we moved on to some Bo Diddley doing Roadrunner. And then we had a tune that was given to me to play tonight in celebration of the taco tour that's going on downtown right now. I just came from it before coming in tonight, and I got to tell you, it's great out there. There's a lot of great tacos to be had and a lot of fun to be had, so head on down there. We finished on with the set, doing on a Saturday night from Journey, the pre-Steve Perry days. And then moved up to some B.B. King with Sneaking Round, and capped off the set with Train Train by Blackfoot from their Strikes album. We're going to get right back into some music here. Not going to waste any time. I think we're going to start off with some T-Rex.

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All right. Hope everyone is having a wonderful night from our Falcon Cam that we have in the studio. We can look out over the part of this pretty big chunk of the city here and from where the falcons are nesting. And looks like it's a good night. I'm sure everybody's having fun downtown at the Taco Tour. I know I had a great time down there with all the guys from the radio station and my special friends, Rita and Melanie. Rita came all the way up here from Florida. She used to live in Manchester, but she lives down there now. And her daughter, Melanie, who came out here all the way from Vermont, all of them originally Manchester residents. And they always come into town for the Taco Tour. It's great to see them and all the other hundreds and thousands of people that are out there right now. So eat up, have a great time, and listen to some good music along the way. Speaking of music, in the last set, we started off with some T-Rex doing the title track from their album Slider. And then we moved on to a group called Samantha Seven, which was a project that CC DeVille from Poison put together after they fired him from the band the first time, doing I Want to Be Famous. And then we did some Lynyrd Skynyrd from their Gold and Platinum Best Of CD collection doing Give Me Back My Bullets. And we went back to, I think it was 1969 or 1970 for this one with Crosby, Stills, and Nash. No Young in there yet. That wouldn't be till the next album. From their first album doing Helplessly Hoping. And we moved back to the 60s with some Amboy Dukes featuring a very young Ted Nugent doing Journey to the Center of the Mind. We wrapped up this set with some Live Queen from 1973 at London's Hammersmith Odeon. And having said that, again, hoping everyone's having a great night out there. I'm enjoying things in here. And we're going to continue right on with some music here. I think we're going back to the early 80s, back when time when I was DJing at a skating rink in town here called Happy Wheels. Used to always play this one for couples only. Here's some April Wine.

Okay, we're having a little technical difficulty here. We're going to move right over and see if we can get something playing here. We are experiencing almost a mega kind of showdown here. Everybody can just bear with me one moment here. I'm going to get some music going here as soon as I can get to this computer. And, this is giving me a little bit of a hard time tonight. Anyways, we're gonna get right through that, and we're going to see if we can bring up some Y&T from their first album. Let's see what happens here.

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So you can get that. And having said that, we're going to go back and see what we played in this last set here. We had a semi-minor glitch in one of the computer systems that I use for the music here. Hopefully, we're either going to get that straightened out or we're going to start using some new software soon. Can't keep doing that. I don't like that. But anyways, we started the set off with some April Wine doing Just Between You and Me. Then we moved backwards to around, I'd say 1978, to the first Y&T album back when they were still calling themselves Yesterday and Today, doing Fast Ladies and Very Slow Gin. And we moved on up to, actually further back, to 1969 from the very first Cream album called Fresh Cream, doing I Feel Free. Now, one little historic side note on that song there. That was both the first and the last song that was ever played on the Boston radio station, WBCN. That's right. They did bookends with that song from start to finish. And then we ended up the set with a track from Desolation Boulevard by Sweet doing No You Don't. And we're going to get right back into some music here. I think we're going to do a couple of live tracks here. And the first one up, I believe, is going to be some live Humble Pie from their album Performance, Rockin' the Fillmore. This is 4-Day Creep. And it's not playing. Oh, how amazing.

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And I'm Steve. This is Open Ears. I'll be here with you till 8 o'clock playing the music for you. A mixed bag of stuff. Hopefully everybody's enjoying themselves this evening. I just want to give a little bit of information out here before we go back to the music. Now, we have a number of local DJs on the air here during the course of the week. And I'm going to give you a quick rundown real quick because we've got some good talent out there and a lot of good music coming from a lot of different areas, genres, and everything. It's a nice mix of DJs we have here. On Monday nights, we have Ryan Sherman, the Shermanator, with his eclectic mix of music here at 6 to 8 o'clock. On Wednesday night, we have alternating DJs. We have Shelby with her show, Burnout, 6 to 8. And other week, we have DJ Coop in here spinning the music for you. On Thursday nights, I have myself, Steve, with Open Ears. And on the alternating Thursday evening, we have Spencer with The Shuffle. And we don't want to forget Friday nights with Retro Spectrum Radio with Pauly C and the crew. And if you miss any of these shows during the week, we do a rebroadcast of all of them except Retro Spectrum. That's on Wednesday night from 8 to 10 for the rebroad of that. All other shows, where they play them all back-to-back from 2 o'clock through 8 o'clock on Saturday afternoon into Saturday evening. All right, now that you have all that information, let's go back and see what we just got through playing. We started the set off with a track called The Haunting from Camelot from their live One Cold Winter's Night album and DVD. Then we went on to some David Gilmour with a live version of his title track from his album, On an Island. Now, on that performance there, if you're watching the DVD of it, he has David Crosby and Graham Nash singing back up with him on that song. That's why the harmony sounds so beautiful. And then we wrapped up that set with an old 60s track from the Love and Spoonful doing Summer in the City. And right now, if things work, we will see. Hopefully we'll have some Joe Satriani for ya. Here we go. Flying in a Blue Dream. Enjoy.

This one's from Sin City. Thank you.

You're listening to 95.3 FM WMNH here in Manchester. I'm Steve. This is Open Ears. We'll be here with you till 8 o'clock tonight. And running down that last set, we started things off with Joe Satriani with the title track from his album, Flying in a Blue Dream. Then we went on to some live AC/DC. This was from, of all places, believe it or not, because I was there, I experienced it, from the Paradise Rock Club in Boston, 1979. That's right, AC/DC actually played the Paradise in the middle of a raging snowstorm. It was only maybe about 125 people in the place that night, and they just slayed right through it like they were playing an arena. It was great to see Bon Scott. I was pretty lucky for that one. And then, let's see, we wrapped up things with the Allman Brothers Band doing Trouble No More, featuring the great, great, great slide guitar playing of the late Duane Allman. Okay, we're going to get right back into some music here. And I think, seeing as that it's a party day out on Elm Street, the taco tour, and I think some people might be indulging in this kind of thing. Here's Brad Paisley.

Mm-hmm.

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I'm Steve. You've been listening to Open Ears. I'd like to thank everyone for tuning in wherever it is you're tuning in from. And it's always a pleasure being here playing the music for everybody. Real quick here, in the last set, we started off with Live Version of Alcohol from Brad Paisley, and then moved on to some Motley Crue with Live Wire, and then we did some Judas Priest doing the Fleetwood Mac song Green Manalishi with a two-pronged crown, and a live version from a four-day creep from Humble Pie. And we have one last track for you tonight, and I'm going to send you home with some Nine Inch Nails. Thank you, everybody, for listening. Good night. See you in 2 weeks.

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2: 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Have a nice day.

Welcome to Reelin' in the Years. It's Ryan. This is show number 83. This week's featured five theme is playing favorites. More on that in just a bit. Up first, it's the lead single from John Fogerty's 1985 release, Center Field. This was his only top 10 hit as a solo artist. Here's The Old Man Down the Road.